Roberts, the dismounted stage of training lasts 6 weeks. Kindness and understanding. And then the new horse is ready to feel for the first time a weight across her back.

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Sin is proud to announce Nam-based alt electronic group Lunar Lagoon as our feature artist for this month. Lunar Lagoon began as a solo project from expat Brit frontman Joe Nourish before evolving into a collaboration with producer Luke Morden. Together, they've crafted distinctive sounds that blend alt electronic textures with influences from artists like King Krul, The Streets, and Cocteau Twins. Lunar Lagoon, our feature artist this month, right here on Sin.

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0: org. It's a default org. And some funny people celebrate. Sing a call. 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And a Podwood Swayze. 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
1: Francis Bean Cobain.
0: It's a vote so the Beatles against the Sun.

You just heard Here Comes the Sun by the Beatles. Welcome back to Communities on Air on Sin. I am Daniel from Genu. I'm going to talk about the Docklands Waterfront Farmers Market. 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

0: a joke. It's probably a kick. 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
1: Who's there?
2: Who's there?
0: I'm gonna cry name again.

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0: It's almost going to fall asleep. Anyway, you're listening to Communities on Air and C9 Thunder Continue. Okay, thank you very much. Here is the weather today. Sunny and 19. Gee, better tell me you had a 19 degree day. Rain is 17 tomorrow. Thursday, late shower and 18.
1: So try and put as much load of washing on if you can. Because if you put it out, it's going to rain. It's going to... And then your clothes will get soaked.
0: Friday's going to be the same story, but 17. Saturday showers 17. Sunday is sunny 15. Back to the music. Do I Want to Know by Arctic Monkeys?

0: You judge. I want no my new little or else Jeremy will do you today. To talk about the Irish band, not but the red life. They are both bad for me. It's never heard of Ziggo. In 1998, originally managed by Louis Walsh and Simon Carr, they massive faces. Three. Coexisting UK number one songs and selling 10 off a million of records in Catholic.
1: My name is Catherine from JU. I am going to talk about your the AFL ladder. Number one, Fremantle. Number two, Sydney. Brisbane, Hawthorn, Melbourne, and Geelong.

Hi everyone, I am Jonathan from Genu. Hello Sophie, I'm going to the Canada. Today I'm going to talk about One Night Only. Recently dumped, Owen and hopeful romantic Ali might be the only two singles in the city looking for love. They both feel a spark when they meet, but the series of missteps and side quests complicates their nights. Keep them up. Oh, I'm looking for this movie. There's a romantic comment on the movie, and it's just what it look like. He goes, this is just a probably is. I mean, it's the script for the movie. A week of practice before the shooting. And it's just like, it's a bit fantastic. I don't want to see just with them. He goes, so AFL final preview is. I give you a scores of a, in 2026 movie review. Toy Story 5 is 50 million. Moana, it's time for a pressure to party. Julia Jacqueline, see ya.

0: Hi everyone, I'm Win from Genu and you listen to Community on Air. Now it's time for Win Wonders. Yeah. I wonder, what did you have for dinner last night?
1: Spaghetti with meatballs.
2: Okay, careful. Salmon.
0: For myself, pasta with soup. Jeremy?
3: Consorted. Dang you.
4: I had leftover potato cakes and chips and tenders and nuggets.
0: And two, what did you have for breakfast this morning?
1: Feature my cheese toast and Yorkshire tea.
2: Porridge, egg and avocado with toast.
0: Coffee for me, Jeremy.
3: Maybe with honey crumpets.
0: Daniel.
4: Butter and salmon toast and vanilla yogurt.
3: Oh, I had for lunch a yogurt vanilla.
0: Number three, who was your first friend?
1: I'm going to meet at school with Pauline Andrew.
2: Nadia.
0: Pippa. Jeremy.
3: I had so many friends,
4: but if you had to pick one,
3: Mavu from Lakeside.
4: Well, my one was Jessica, but her surname was Hicks, but I used to call her Hixie for short.
0: And number four, what did you do on the weekend?
1: AFL on Saturday, but saw Richmond's loss against the Kilda, okay?
2: Oh. I'm watching the footy because it's draw.
4: Yes, unfortunately, yes.
0: Yep. For myself, tidy your house on Saturday and go out for lunch. Have family friends' house for lunch in a Sunday. So.
4: You didn't watch your team square with Hawthorne at 92 apiece?
0: No, I was out all day. Thank you. I missed it. Jeremy?
3: Burgers on Friday and on Saturday, mini golf.
4: Did you get any hole in one?
3: Yes. How many? A couple.
4: For my weekend, I just went grocery shopping. I watched the AFL Men's Round 23 and AFLW and just relaxed.
0: Cool. Well, thank you. Now I'll give to Jonathan to do outro.
1: You've been listening to Communities on Air on Sin. I am Jonathan from Genu. Well, thanks for listening to another show. We'll be back next week. Continue listening to Scene for more great shows. Time for say goodbye.
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0: That was Black Hole by Boy Genius. My name is Emilia, and I'm here with Philip and Luca.
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0: 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Today, we are talking about sports that should not be in the Olympics. Philip, which sport would you take out?
1: I won't take golf out of the Olympics.
0: Why would you take out golf?
1: I don't think the Olympics is the biggest event in golf. Golfers world problem. Rather, we a big golf competition like the Masters.
2: I agree. I don't really think of the Olympics when I think about golf.
0: What sport would you put in instead, Philip?
1: I would make a new sport called the Ultimate Drag Court Challenge.
0: What happens in the Ultimate Track Challenge?
1: The athletes run, jump over heavily, and throw a ball at a target.
2: That sounds hard. You will have to be fast and strong.
0: Luca, which sport would you take out?
2: I'll take out a question, which is horse riding.
0: I feel a little bit offended by that. But why would you take it out?
2: The rider is skilled, but the horse looks like it's doing most of the work.
1: Maybe the horse should get the medal.
0: What sport would you add instead?
2: I would add bowling to the Olympics.
0: Why do you think bowling should be included?
2: Bowling takes a lot of skill and concentration. It would also be fun to watch.
1: I will watch bowling in the Olympics.
0: What do you think? Would you choose golf, horse riding, bowling, or the ultimate track challenge?
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2: Here's a shout out to the Olympic horses for doing all their work.
0: The next song is Horses by Daryl Braithwaite.

0: That was Horses by Daryl Braithwaite. My name is Amelia and I'm here with Janet.
1: Hi, I'm Janet.
0: We are from Hume Valley School and you're listening to the Hume Valley Hour on SYN 90.7 FM. It is now time for conspiracies with Janet. What are we talking about today, Janet?
1: Today, we're talking about Bigfoot, one of the world's most famous mystery creatures.
0: Now, calm down.
1: Sorry.
0: And what exactly is Bigfoot?
1: Bigfoot, it says, to be a huge hairy creature that looks like a mix between a human and an ape.
0: How big is Bigfoot meant to be?
1: Some people say Bigfoot is more than 2 meters tall and has very large feet.
0: Where is Bigfoot supposed to live?
1: People say Bigfoot lives deep in the forest of North America, especially in the northwest of the United States.
0: Has anyone ever seen Bigfoot?
1: Thousands of people say they have seen it. People have also reported strange noises and found huge footprints in the forest.
0: Is there any video of Bigfoot?
1: The most famous video was filmed in 1967. It shows a large, hairy creature walking through a forest.
0: Do people think the video is real?
1: Some people think it shows a Bigfoot. Other people think it is just someone wearing a costume. The video is blurry, so it is hard to tell.
0: What other evidence has been found?
1: People have taken photos, made cast of large footprints and collected hair that they thought came from Bigfoot. And some people in new updates, they make it as an AI as well in the new years.
0: No AI. Has the hair ever been tested?
1: Oh, sorry. I meant coming out 2023, sorry, the AIs. Yes. One hair sample was tested by the FBI, but it turned out to be a deer hair.
0: Has any clear evidence been found?
1: No. Scientists have never found a Bigfoot body, bones, or clear DNA evidence.
0: What do people who don't believe in Bigfoot think?
1: They think people should be seeing bears standing on two legs. Some sightings could also be jokes or people wearing costumes.
0: Are there any Bigfoot conspiracy theories?
1: As some people believe the government has found Bigfoot, but it's hiding the evidence, there is no proof of this. But the theory keeps the mystery going.
0: Do you think Bigfoot is real?
1: I'm not sure. The forests are huge, so Bigfoot could be good at hiding. However, I would need to see better evidence before I believe it.
0: What would you do if you saw Bigfoot?
1: I would take one clear photo and then run away very quickly.
0: What would our listeners decide?
1: You can decide for yourself. Is Bigfoot real or is it just a famous story?
0: You're listening to the Hume Valley Hour on SYN 90.7 FM.
1: Sorry, I was clearing my throat earlier. The next song is Nights Like This by the Kid Laroi.
0: Laroi,
1: sorry.

0: That was Nights Like This by the Kid Laroi. My name is Amelia, and I'm here with Luca and Philip.
1: Hi, I'm Luca.
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0: 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Luca? What are you talking about today?
1: Keeping things tidy. For me, keeping a space tidy is important. This is how I do it.
2: Where do you start when your room is messy?
1: I start by picking up all the rubbish and putting it in the bin. This quickly makes the room look better.
0: What do you do next?
1: Next, I pick up any dirty clothes and put them in the washing basket. I fold clean clothes and put them away.
2: What about the things that are all over your desk or floor?
1: I make sure everything has its own place. I put books together, keep small things in a box, and return anything that belongs in another room.
0: Do you clean the whole room at once?
1: No. If the job looks too big, I work on one small area at a time. I might start with my desk and then clean the floor.
2: How do you stop the room from becoming messy again?
1: I spend about 5 minutes tidying up each day. It is much easier than waiting until the room becomes a huge mess.
0: Do you have any other tips?
1: I try to put things away as soon as I finish using them. If I take out a game book or a piece of clothing, I put it back before getting something else.
2: Do you think having a tidy space helps you?
1: Yes. I feel calmer when my space is tidy. I can find things more easily and I have more room to work or relax.
0: What should someone do if they really don't like cleaning?
1: Put on some music, set a timer for 5 minutes, and do as much as you can. You don't have to do everything at once.
2: What is your number one tidying tip?
1: Don't wait for the mess to get worse. Do one small job now and I'll save you a bigger job later.
0: Those were some helpful tips for keeping your space tidy.
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0: That was Dead by Gorillaz. I'm Luca, and I'm here with Janet, Amelia, and Philip.
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0: 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In this segment, I'm asking everyone how they would spend $1 million. Janet, what is the first thing you would buy?
1: I would buy Takis. Before I buy something a bit more expensive, I would explore more favourite stuff, and I do really want to get rich and famous.
0: Why would you choose that?
1: Because Takis is my favourite snack, My first favourite Takis flavour is Blue Heat.
0: Would you spend all the money or would you save some?
1: I would save some, but spend most of the money too sometimes, probably like day by day or when I go out with my friends or my love life.
0: That sounds like a good plan. Amelia, what is the first thing you would do with $1 million?
2: Buy a Ford Raptor.
0: Why? Would you use any of the money to help your family and other people?
2: Yeah, my mum.
0: Right. As... Hold on a second. Has any clear evidence been found? Oh no, hold on a second. What is one fun thing you would spend money on?
2: A pool for the summer.
0: That would be a great way to spend some of the money. Philip, what would you buy with $1 million?
3: BMW? Mercedes? G-Wagon, Range Rover, and Asahi.
0: Why would you buy that?
3: I can buy all.
0: Would you save any money for the future?
3: Maybe.
0: I would spend the money on a drone and save the rest for I have no idea. $1 million sounds like a lot, but it could disappear quickly if you weren't careful.
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0: The next song is Red by the Rose.

0: That was read by the rose. Hi, I'm Janet. I'm here with Philip, Amelia, and Luca. We are from Hume Valley School. You're listening to the Hume Valley Hour on SYN 90.7 FM. It's time for our final segment, Good News of the World. Cheese. Philip, what is your good news story?
1: I have a good news for people who love cheese a lot. A study looked at people who ate full fat dairy food. They had 3 7 served each day for 12 weeks. They did not get weight. They got did not go up. Some people also had better blood pressure.
0: Can we now eat as much cheese as we want?
1: Probably not, but it is still very good news for cheese lovers.
0: Amelia, what is your good news story?
2: My story is about tigers returning to Kazakhstan. Tigers once lived in Kazakhstan, but they disappeared more than 70 years ago. In 2018, a large nature reserve was created to bring tigers back. Workers planted trees and repaired the tigers' habitat. They also brought back deer, antelope and wild donkeys for the tigers to hunt. A female Amur tiger has now been released into the reserve. A male tiger and two cubs have also been brought into the area. The tigers first lived in large fenced areas. This helped them get used to the weather, sounds and smells.
0: Why is this story important?
2: It is the first time a tiger has been released into the wild in Kazakhstan for more than 70 years. It shows that people can repair habitats and help wild animals return.
0: Luca's good news, Santa's special gift. Luca, what is your good news story?
3: My story is about a man named Dave Bell from Virginia in America. Dave is well known in his town because he dresses like Santa every year. He visits local children and helps spread Christmas happiness. Dave recently decided to give someone a very special gift. He donated one of his kidneys to a person he'd never met. Dave said that he had two kidneys but only needed one. Someone else needed the other one. He had to lose about 18 kilograms before he was healthy enough to donate.
0: Did Dave know who received his kidney?
3: No. He gave it to someone in need without knowing who they were.
0: Did he still look like Santa in hospital?
3: Yes. Dave wore his Santa hat while he recovered from the operation. His gift may have saved another person's life.
0: Okay, it's time for our next song.
3: Here is Void by All Day.

0: That was Void by All Day. That brings us to the end of the Hume Valley Hour.
1: Hello, I am Philip. My shout out to if I Fiona and if I Katrina and Thelina, and you are the best, Jimmy. Goodbye, 6-7. Thank you for listening to us.
2: I'm Amelia, and my shout out goes to my mum. We hope you enjoyed our show. Goodbye.
0: I'm Janet. My shout out goes to me and my family. I hope God blesses us all. Shout out to Amelia, Philip, and Luca, and myself as well.
3: I'm Luca. Thanks for listening. Our final song is Lost by Camp Cope.

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0: Tin Media acknowledges and pays respect to the people of the Woiwurrung and Boonwurrung language groups of the Eastern Kulin Nations on whose unceded lands this office and studios stand. We respectfully acknowledge their ancestors and elders past and present. We extend this respect to the traditional custodians of the lands and waters where Sin content is produced, where Sin content reaches, and on where Sin partner organisations stand. Sovereignty has never been ceded and no treaty has been signed. Always was and always will be Aboriginal land.
1: Look, are you ready for it? I didn't want to be half, but
2: Avengers!
3: Maybe that's the real punk rock.
4: Look at this stadium. Pink goes good with green.
5: Bells, hells.
6: Bells, hells.
0: Hello, everybody.
5: Hello, hello, hello.
0: Hello, Sin.
5: Welcome to another episode of Fandom at Random.
0: Fandom at Random!
5: If you don't know who we are Annabella and Millie.
0: I am Annabella and that's Millie.
5: And I'm Millie.
0: And we are two best friends who talk all things fandom and pop culture.
5: We don't have a show technically on each week this season, so but we're doing pop-ins.
0: We're filling in your afternoons on this wonderful Tuesday.
5: Yes. And what is, and we have themes for Tuesday afternoons.
0: We're doing some, what I like to call, Fandom at Random specials.
5: Yes. And what is today's, Annabella?
0: Drum roll, please. The animation special.
5: Yes.
0: That's right.
5: Very exciting. We're going to be talking all things animation, animated series, movies, and we're going to have two very special guests.
0: Whoa. They were actually past. Guests from the past.
5: Yes. We interviewed them yesterday.
0: Yes.
5: But, so stick around, but for around about the middle of the show, we're going to be having an interview with Noel Cleary, the director of Tales from Outer Suburbia, and we are interviewing Ben Gunsberger, who is the VFX supervisor.

is from the Lego Movie. Shout out. Wow. And this is Everything is Awesome by Jolie from the Lego Movie. You're listening to Fandom at Random on Sin.

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1: and Millie.
0: Shout out.
1: And we are here for our very special animation special.
0: Yes, those first two songs you just heard were from two animated works of media.
1: Yep.
0: The first one was Everything is Awesome by Jolie from, of course, the Lego Movie.
1: Mm-hmm.
0: Shout out Emmett. I don't know why I feel like shouting out today. But

0: The next song you heard was Imagination by Spy Air, which is the opening song to the first season of the anime Haikyuu, which is all about a high school volleyball team.
1: Yeah.
0: And I love them dearly.
1: And if you have any thoughts on animation at all throughout this episode, you can message us and we can read it on air.
0: That's correct.
1: If you message us at 0468155796.
0: Text us. We'd love to know all your thoughts.
1: Hit our line.
0: Yes. So, animation. This show will be celebrating animation.
1: Mm-hmm.
0: And right now, we're going to talk about animation. Some of our favourite animations. But yes, animation. How many times can we say animation?
1: Animation.
0: Okay.
1: It's kind of a tongue twister. Anyway, what is your favourite animated movie of all time?
0: Favorite animated movie of all time?
1: Yes.
0: Ooh, wait, I'm thinking about my Letterboxd top four,
1: mm-hmm.
0: and I think there's two animated movies in it. Or is there one? Anyway, I know Your Name is in it.
1: Mm-hmm.
0: It's a Japanese film about two high schoolers who, like, are connected by the red string of fate, and then they swap bodies. Okay, I only have one animated film on my Letterboxd top four. We have checked the facts, and it is Your Name. So I guess we'll go with that.
1: Do you know what mine is? It's in my top four.
0: Oh, Spider-Verse.
1: Yes, Spider-Man Into the Spider-Verse.
0: Yes.
1: Even though I do love Across as well, but I think Spider-Man Into the Spider-Verse is
0: the
1: my
0: OG.
1: Favorite.
0: It's great.
1: I need to rewatch Across. I haven't rewatched Across in a hot minute.
0: Rewatched. So you've rewatched it before?
1: No, I haven't. I think I've only watched Across in cinemas.
0: Yeah. I watched it back when the drive-in was still around.
1: I watched Into fun. Like a few times.
0: Yeah.
1: But Beyond comes out, what, next year?
0: Ooh. I like how we're that we have to describe them in their shortened titles. Into, Beyond, and Across.
1: Oh, yeah, that's what everyone calls them.
0: I like that.
1: Yeah. And Beyond, if Beyond is good, I think that the Spider-Verse movies could become the best trilogy of all time.
0: Wow. That's a huge statement.
1: Well, what could possibly be better?
0: Literally Alvin and the Chipmunks, although that's not a sequel. That's not a trilogy.
1: Yeah.
0: There's a fourth one.
1: Yeah, just trilogy.
0: Yeah.
1: I just think, you know, if, like, because Across the Spider-Verse is, like, it's basically, like, it's, like, part one of Beyond the Spider-Verse. You know what I mean? Like, they're, like, so interconnected.
0: Yeah. Because now Miles is not home.
1: Yeah. Miles is in a different universe.
0: It makes me so sad to think about. Genuinely.
1: He's here to do it. I'm going to do my own thing.
0: Yeah.
1: Yeah. I love Into the Spider-Verse. I think that, you know, I think it also changed so much for animation.
0: It did, because after that is when, like, similar sort of styled animation started coming out, like Arcane. Was that Arcane?
1: I think Arcane's a similar style.
0: I mean, it did feel similar to me.
1: You've never watched Arcane.
0: Have I not?
1: You've watched one episode.
0: Yeah, I've watched one episode.
1: But
0: well,
1: like,
0: what else came out after?
1: Well, like, K-pop Demon Hunters and stuff has a very similar style. I don't think Arcane has a similar style at all.
0: Like, arts-wise?
1: Yeah.
0: Oh.
1: Oh, are you talking about,
0: yeah,
1: like,
0: I was
1: narrative?
0: Talking about the art-wise.
1: Oh, okay. Art-wise, yeah. It has, like, they had that Teenage Mutant Ninja Turtles.
0: Yeah.
1: It was very similar. It basically, like, it definitely changed the animation style. But, like, then you've got Arcane, which is also very big, different animation style.
0: Yeah.
1: That's, like, I don't know. I don't think there's anything much like Arcane. Like, there's not really a TV show that's, like, prioritized animation.
0: That is true.
1: As strongly as Arcane. Because then, like, you know, big animations recently, TV shows are, like, Invincible. Invincible's art style is very simplistic. Annabella doesn't know what Invincible is. She's
0: Let
1: Googling
0: me look
1: it.
0: This up.
1: But,
0: you know.
1: Like, it's like, people say it's, like, one of the best TV shows of all time, but it's not. The art style isn't anything crazy.
0: Yeah.
1: We have two texts coming in from the line. We have an avid listener who's just listing animated movies.
0: Yeah, they're just recommending us some great films.
1: I'm guessing that these are his favourites.
0: Finding Nemo.
1: Finding Nemo is pretty good.
0: Yeah. Into the Spider-Verse,
1: Into
0: yes.
1: the Spider-Verse.
0: And shout out Wild Robot. I love the Wild Robot.
1: Wild Robot is so good.
0: It might take the place of, like, if we're talking about animated films, like, it probably beats Your Name.
1: Mm.
0: In my
1: Across
0: eyes.
1: The Spider-Verse. We're getting more texts in.
0: Wow, this is so amazing. I see. Invincible. Is this?
1: Yes, that's Invincible.
0: So like a 2D animation.
1: Yeah.
0: Right.
1: I also really like the Harley Quinn animated TV show. Sorry. I will say the person messaging is my dad. So that's why it's extra funny.
0: Hello, Millie's dad.
1: Because we've got Daddy Cool sending in another request, recommendation, just listing. I don't really know.
0: Wally.
1: So
0: I also love Wally.
1: I don't really vibe. I've never vibed with Wally.
0: That's so sad.
1: I've never
0: my childhood.
1: I've never, hot opinion, never connected with Wally or Up.
0: Ooh.
1: I feel like Up is a dangerous
0: one.
1: Yeah,
0: Up is a dangerous field. People don't really talk too much about Wally, I feel like.
1: Yeah, I feel like that's I feel like every other Pixar movie, I'm there.
0: Right.
1: With Wally and Up, I'm not.
0: I think we'll talk a bit more about Pixar later in the show. Pixar. Because,
1: Yeah.
0: I don't know. I love Wally. I love the. I like Wally as a character.
1: I do like it.
0: I like him with his little cockroach and he's collecting stuff. Like, I relate to Wally. Like, you know how people have, like, characters they kin with?
1: Yes.
0: Like, characters they see themselves as.
1: Wally
0: is included in my area. You know, that's what I've decided. Okay, my characters are Wally, Aang, and Luffy.
1: Got another recommendation of Coraline.
0: I hated Coraline.
1: I know.
0: Yeah.
1: I feel like a lot of people don't like Coraline. A lot of people love Coraline.
0: I only hear people loving Coraline.
1: People
0: and then
1: are
0: I have to tell them,
1: it.
0: Oh, just because they're scared of it? I mean, that's me.
1: Yeah. I think Coraline's a fine movie.
0: Yeah.
1: I like it. But I think it's because, like, a lot of these, like, you know, Coraline, like, I watched that when I was, like, 15 or something.
0: Yes.
1: Like, you know, like, I feel like.
0: Oh.
1: Up.
0: You watched when you were 15?
1: Yeah, like, I didn't watch these. Oh. I didn't watch Up or Wall-E when I was, like, they weren't, you know.
0: Maybe
1: I had
0: that's why.
1: Toy Story, like, 3 on rewatch. You know what I mean? Like, those are, like, so they match.
0: I was the opposite. I, like, didn't really watch Toy Story. And then,
1: I love Toy Story,
0: I revisited Toy Story. Like, when Toy Story 4 was coming out.
1: Yeah.
0: Like, when I was, like, 14. And then I really loved it.
1: Yeah. There's just so many. You could talk about your favourites for ages because I feel like it's such a great thing. But yeah, I think that there's
0: animation
1: also,
0: series are just, and films are just, I feel like, very widely beloved.
1: Yeah. And although we're naming a lot of, like, children's movies and stuff at the moment, like, you got, like, it's very, like, open to adult viewers as well. Yeah, we got Frozen, Tangled. I do love Frozen and Tangled. I love them a lot. I forgot about Tangled. Tangled was in my top 4 for a while.
0: Wow.
1: I do love Tangled.
0: That is fair.
1: I
0: mean, Frozen is great. Frozen is one of our very close friends' favourite movie of all time.
1: Yeah. Yeah, Frozen 3 was
0: just being announced.
1: Yeah, well, no, not announced, but clips have been shown.
0: Oh, I did not know that was happening.
1: At D23 the other day. But yeah, there's a lot of, like, adult animation as well. You know, Arcane, Invincible, you know, and that's just really cool as well.
0: Yeah, I can't really think of much, like, as you were saying, like, there were many shows that were similar to Arcane as, like, a show that, like, was targeted, like, not, like, an animated show in the West that is, like, for, not adults, but.
1: What do you mean?
0: Like, not like a children's animation.
1: Oh, well, you can't think of many?
0: No.
1: Well, you got Rick and Morty, you got BoJack Horseman.
0: Okay,
1: you've got The Simpsons.
0: I lied, guys.
1: You've got, you know.
0: I feel like that's, like, an animation world that's, like, in the comedy space, as opposed to, like.
1: Yeah, if you're talking about, like, serious, you know, like, Arcane is, like, a serious.
0: Because then I can only
1: show.
0: Think of, like anime.
1: Yeah, I feel
0: when
1: like.
0: When it comes to, like. Other genres.
1: Arcane is definitely, like, standout in animation because it's a TV show that is, like, serious and got crazy animation.
0: Yeah, whereas I feel
1: and that's why it's so popular is because it's not super done.
0: Mm.
1: You know, it's, like, all about politics and the political world.
0: Yeah, there we go. So, yes, I think there is more animation that we could be making for that. But it takes a while. It takes a long time as we've learnt.
1: You know that. The world of Arcane, like, is obviously based on League of Legends. Like, the main characters in Arcane are, like, very small characters in League of Legends, you know? They're, like...
0: Yeah.
1: It's, like, the equivalent of having, like, 100 characters and just picking, like, 4 of them, you know? So, being able to see them
0: That's
1: making
0: so fun.
1: Spin-offs in the future, making exploring new parts of the world, because League of Legends is so developed.
0: I love that. Well, that is similar to... The interview we have coming up.
1: Yeah.
0: That is Noel Cleary, who was the director of Tales from Outer Suburbia, which was based, like, similar to Arcane. They sort of took, because the original book was like a short story anthology, and then there's like all these different mythical characters.
1: Mm-hmm.
0: And they took those, well, actually it's kind of opposite. They gave them like not minor roles, and then they just made new characters for the show.
1: Yeah. What do you think about Arcane? Like, would you, if you have, what do you think's like the best thing to adapt into
0: an animated series or film?
1: Animation generally.
0: Animation
1: like
0: generally.
1: Like, you got books.
0: Well, yeah. So the video game.
1: I feel like video games can be, like, I feel like video games are such a good one. You know, like,
0: yeah, you have a whole world.
1: Like, they should have made,
0: because it's so visual, I think.
1: A sneak peek for our interview is that they are making a Minecraft animated series.
0: Yes.
1: And I think that making a Minecraft animated movie would be better than the Minecraft live-action movie.
0: Yeah.
1: Like, you know, like story mode, what is it, story mode?
0: Minecraft? Story mode, like, shout out.
1: That was so good.
0: Yes.
1: Like, if that were a movie instead, it would have been...
0: Yeah, I mean, animation and video games are so, like, interlinked anyway.
1: Yeah.
0: Because you can play, like, visual novels, which is just, like, watching an animation. But yeah. You get to make decisions.
1: And musicals as well, like, Epic the Musical is being turned into an animated movie. It's being sold right now.
0: Yeah. Like, that would auctioned. Be epic.
1: I think that, you know, I feel like it's, you know, people always just think like book to movie. A novel to like a movie or whatever, but I think that there's so many different things that can be turned into animation and film and all that.
0: Wow. Yeah. I mean, that's very exciting.
1: Yes.
0: So fun. Anyway, quick tangent before we go back into some new songs, shout out YouTube animators.
1: Yeah, real.
0: Shout
1: out Jaden. I love Jaden Animations.
0: I still watch every video she uploads.
1: Yeah.
0: It's
1: if
0: great.
1: If you don't know who Jaden Animations is, she just does like story time videos.
0: Like animated. Odd Ones Out and Domix. They were my favorite.
1: Yeah. Odd Ones Out is probably the most famous, but I feel like he's gone away a bit.
0: Really? Oh, he still uploads.
1: Yeah.
0: I still follow. Yeah. I really liked his latest. He did a whole video on the history of animation,
1: mm-hmm.
0: and he went from like stop motion, and like he had like these bricks, and it was great.
1: There's been some things because he allegedly fired all of his animation team recently.
0: Okay.
1: Allegedly. I don't know.
0: Damn. Okay. But allegedly.
1: So.
0: Anyway.
1: I don't really know. But everyone.
0: I think they're great.
1: Yeah.
0: Still doing what they do.
1: Animation is such like a, you can watch a movie, you can watch a TV show, you can watch a reel.
0: And.
1: YouTube. You can like just do it in your free time.
0: I feel like it's timeless really.
1: Yeah,
0: because Jaden's still uploading videos that would still have done well like in 10 years ago, and they're still the same now.
1: Yeah, there's stop motion. You even got like, you know, flipbook animations kind of thing. Like, it is such a timeless art form that can be used in so many different media aspects.
0: Wow. We love animation.
1: And shout out again to Daddy Cool for Spirited Away, Howl's Moving Castle, and Am I Distracting You? So now we're going to be playing our next song, which is another animated song. Well, a song from an animated film, of course. And it is called Thneedville. It is from The Lorax. So
0: opening number, by the way.
1: Thneedville by The Lorax Singers and Rob Riggle. 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

0: question.
1: If you have a question about who you're listening to right now, well, you're listening to Sin.
2: Fandom at random. Specifically. But you just heard Double Life by Pharrell Williams from Despicable Me 4, Life is a Highway by Rascal Flatts from Cars, and Needville by the Lorax Singers and Rob Riggle from Lorax, the Lorax, because we are doing an animation special here on Fandom at Random.
1: Hooray!
2: And also, I think Double Life might be like one of the best animated songs ever.
1: What?
2: I don't know. I think it's such a vibe.
1: It is, but I'm like, eh.
2: Who will go be
1: I prefer The Needville and Life is a Highway.
2: Okay, yeah. Maybe I'm being dramatic. I just really like I think that's a...
1: You just
2: I,
1: like it?
2: I think it's just groovy.
1: No, but I like when the Minions sing
2: it
1: more.
2: It fits Despicable Me so well, I think.
1: Like, YMCA is actually from Minions.
2: Okay.
1: They were the original singers.
2: Okay, I take it back, because there is some great songs. There's some songs that we don't even have here, like, in our show. That should have played an Arcane song.
1: Should have. But no, we went a different route.
2: Yeah, we went more fun.
1: Fun. Anyway, if you've now just tuned in, you're tuned in at the perfect time because we are about to play an interview we did with a very special person in the animation field.
2: Yes. So yesterday we got the opportunity to interview Noel Cleary, who is a director.
1: Yeah, and he also like worked in animation and producing and all that stuff. For quite a while, and he works for the production company Flying Bark.
2: Yes, so both of our interviewees are from Flying Bark. They, you know, animate some really crazy, cool shows.
1: Yeah.
2: They did Avatar Aang, which we're going to talk about soon, the new Avatar movie. They did The Tales from Outer Suburbia, which is what Noel Cleary directed. They did Stranger Things, Tales of 85, the animated Stranger Things series, who our next guest is going to be talking to us about. They're working on the Minecraft TV show. They, like, are in it. You know what I mean?
1: They are.
2: So it's very exciting that we got to have Noel Cleary on the show with us. He's going to be talking with us about Tales from Outer Suburbia animation and his role as a director.
1: So let's get into it.
2: You're listening. Hello, Noel, and thank you so much for joining us today on Fandom at Random. How are you on this fine day?
3: I'm very good. Thank you for having me.
2: That's great. Now, for our listeners, would you mind introducing yourself and a little bit about what your role is within the animation industry for us?
3: Sure. So my name is Noel Cleary. I work with a company called Flying Bark Productions. I'm a director there. I work on TV series and on films. I've been in animation for about 30 years. So I've been a director, I've been a story artist, I've been an animator, a layout artist. A traditional 2D animator, like hand-drawn as well.
2: That's really cool.
1: Wow. Yeah, that's super awesome. I didn't realize you had all of these different roles.
3: Yeah, I started when I was 21, I think. So there used to be a Walt Disney studio in Sydney, and they would run like apprenticeships. So a lot of people in the industry in Australia started there.
2: Yeah.
1: Yeah, okay. Yeah.
2: That's really fascinating.
1: Wow, yeah. So most recently you worked on Tales of Outer Suburbia, which was adapted from the Sean Tan book. And that came out the start of this year, I believe?
3: Yeah, I think New Year's Day.
1: Yeah. And you'd been working on it for 5 years, was it?
3: Yes, that's great.
1: Yeah.
2: It's crazy.
1: Wow. Anyway, I watched the show with my brother over the last week, I'm pretty sure. Mm-hmm. And we loved it. And
3: Thank you.
1: We begin our questions, he has a question for you, actually.
3: Great.
1: That I recorded. This is he's 9 years old, by the way. Yeah, we watched it together.
3: Perfect.
1: He really loved it. This is what he wants to know.
4: Why did you start to make the book as a show?
1: I guess inferring that he wanted to know, like, why Tales from Outer Suburbia, the book, was chosen to be adapted. Yeah.
3: Basically, Sean wanted to make a series out of it. So, what is it now? It's 2026. In 2020, Sean and his producer approached my producer, and they were curious about making a show with Flying Bark, and my producer just asked, okay, we have Sean's amazing book, Tales from Outer Suburbia. Pitch to Sean how you would like to make a show with him. And so we thought, I had a chat with Sean. We found out we really liked similar stuff because we're the same age. So we both loved watching like Astro Boy as kids. We grew up watching a lot of stop motion animation. So I asked Sean, what if we make a stop motion looking show to build the world, but it's all made in the computer because it's just, it's kind of cheaper for us in Australia to create a show like that.
2: Mm-hmm.
3: Yeah.
2: Wow, it's really cool.
1: Yeah, so you worked under that show as a director, and we think it's like pretty common knowledge what a director does for, like, say, a live action film. You know, they're there with the slate. But I think it's less common for people to know how to direct an entirely animated series. Could you tell us a bit more about what your role specifically as the director for Tales of Outer Suburbia entailed?
3: Sure. So it's similar, but the steps are sometimes shuffled around. So, for example, you know, when we start the show, we, the director, the producers, Sean, and the writers, we kind of have what we call a brainstorm, and we figure out how the series structure is going to work for the stories. And then as we're building those stories, we're choosing the chapters in the book that Sean was most interested in using. And so we'd get those episodes and figure out how do those stories link together so we can create a series. Once we've written down those ideas, then the writer will go away and start writing the scripts. Well, we had two writers. While they were writing the scripts, we had character designers and location designers kind of building the world for us. And that's like live action. It's quite similar that you kind of build out the world before you want to go and shoot. And then when you have production, usually in live action, you would shoot everything and then you would go and edit it. In animation, we do the reverse. So we get storyboard artists to take the script and then we figure out what the shots are, and they build like, they'll draw like a comic book. And then the editor will take all those comic book panels and put them together, put music and put voices in so that we build out what's called an animatic. And that's what we edit until we're really happy with that, how it works. The reason is animation is so expensive. You want to really polish up what you're going to do before you actually have to animate it. So, for example, an animator probably does about 5 to 7 seconds a week on a film.
2: Mm-hmm.
3: So if you make mistakes or if you decide you want to redo it, that's very expensive to fix.
1: Whole of the week.
3: Yeah. And then once you get into the rest of the production, like music, sound design, coloring, all those things, it's quite similar to live action. But I think the biggest difference is we shoot after we draw it.
1: Yeah.
2: That's really cool.
3: Yeah.
2: Speaking of Sean and his like participation in the show, he has a very distinct art style to his work. So how closely did you work with him and like the writers and stuff in adapting the images and the story from his books into animation?
3: We worked very closely with Sean. We took, luckily for us, Sean is a prolific artist, so he has hundreds of paintings that we could use as reference for, and he also works in a lot of different styles. So we would choose a particular style where his paintings are quite loose and free and organic, but his lighting is very, very realistic, which is why his work is so beautiful, why so many people love it. So we really looked to his painting style of how does his brush strokes work, and then we would try and emulate that, for example, on the walls in the houses. We actually scanned a lot of Sean's paintings and tried to get that kind of texture onto the walls of the houses. Then we would use the lighting style that he had to just see what does the light feel like in Perth. And again, because he has so many paintings, we had a lot of really good reference to do that. We would send Sean the designs, like locations and characters. We'd send them to him every week and he would give us feedback. Sometimes, generally, he's like, it looks great. And sometimes he'd say, I've got this crazy idea. Let's do something completely different. So it was fun.
1: Yeah. That's super interesting and really nice that you worked so closely, because I was familiar with the book before watching the show. And like, obviously, with the show, you create these new characters who live through all these different short stories in the main book. And so, yeah, I think you did a really good job.
3: Thank you.
1: Yeah, when you were talking about like the lighting and his art style, I definitely saw it in like the way like the suburbs were portrayed in the show. But yeah, because the suburbs are often the setting for like many children's TV programs, because that's where kids grow up. There's like this sort of different feeling with the suburbs in Tales from Outer Suburbia. Like, what do you think makes it so different from how suburbs are portrayed in like other TV shows?
3: I think two key factors for us was Sean has a very distinctive look, this kind of 80s Australian warm light feeling to his paintings. And everybody on the crew is a big fan of Sean's work. So everybody was trying to emulate the look of his paintings, but in this stop motion world. And I think when you take those two parts of a recipe and put them together, that gave us something that looks quite unique, which was great for us because it's always good to be able to figure out a style that looks unusual.
2: Speaking of the style, like the animation style and the stop motion like aspects to it, and how you mentioned that it was all like it wasn't actually how you normally think of stop motion, and instead through like a computer and stuff. What was it like to work in that sort of style, but also not at the same time, like sort of having different abilities of it on a computer than you would with like physical character and stuff?
3: Like I love that style. I've always wanted to do that style in my career, but never just got the chance to. So this was kind of our chance to make a stop motion show. What's really important is the characters have to look like puppets and the world has to look photographed. So my crew put a lot of time and energy into figuring out how do we make the clothing look like real puppet clothing? And how do we make the cars look like little toy cars? So they really paid a lot of attention to the scale of objects. And then what does the surfacing look like on those objects? And then the lighting, it has to look photoreal. So 5 years ago, we probably couldn't have done this show. It was a very expensive look. But thanks to the technology, we were able to kind of really do what we were looking for and make this stop motion feel.
2: Yeah, it's really awesome.
1: Yeah, I mean, you must have felt like so, I don't know, so satisfied after working on this for 5 years and then finally having it released at the start of this year. And you were here in Melbourne for a panel with Acme earlier this year
3: Yes.
1: in March. What was it like to see people's reactions to the shows? Or did you have any like memorable questions you got or any reactions?
3: I mean, just having kids say how much they love it and particular characters, like some say, I love Pim, I love Clara, I love Kat. Like everybody's got their own favorite moments. What impresses me is how much knowledge kids have nowadays of production process. So they were asking about stop motion and about the lighting and about using a computer. And if I want to become an animator, what do I have to do? So when I was a kid, really, you only had books at the library and books at school. So I think having the internet to be able to go out and find information about things that you're interested in, I think it's so good for kids nowadays. So that really impressed me.
2: That's really cool. And how do you find animating different for creating a TV show for children compared to other works of animation?
3: You need to be mindful of how your audience is. So I've worked in preschool. I've worked in adult stuff. I've worked in Japanese anime. I've worked in Disney stuff. With kids, you really need to know what the audience is and what they can accept, or what they can enjoy is probably a good way to say it. So you need to be mindful of how dark does the tone get. So for example, in the Maya the Bee films, they're for preschool kids, so you don't want to get too dark. You want to have drama, but you don't want the music to be too scary. Whereas for older kids, they do want something that's going to scare them or make them really interested. But again, you just need to be wary of where your tone is. I think that's the main point for children's content.
1: Oh, just adding on to that, just curious, what sort of age range were you aiming at with Tales from Outer Suburbia? Because there were moments that I was watching it with my brother where we like both felt like really, I don't know, there was like really like emotionally like just waves would come over. I'm like, oh my gosh, is like my brother feeling the same thing right now? Because like this is like it's like hitting me. But yeah, I was curious. What
3: That's
1: audience do you have?
3: very, very nice to hear. Very nice to hear you had that reaction to the show. We were aiming for the whole family, but through the children. So Clara is the lead, and Pim is a very close second. They're almost equal leads. And so you cater parts of the story towards children who are 12, 13 years old for Clara. And then you cater parts of the story to Pim's age, which is like 8 or 9. But then you want the parents to enjoy watching the show with their children. So you also dedicate part of the storytelling to their mum. And I think when we do that successfully, the whole family can watch the show and enjoy it. And for Sean, that was really important because his books are used in schools. the main thing he would get from being in schools is that children would talk about his books with their parents or with their teachers. And that's what he wanted from this show. And I think we got that, which was great.
1: Yeah, I think you totally did. Yeah. So yeah, you mentioned earlier about children being way more knowledgeable about like the production process and having access to internet. But I think a common thread that I see is that children these days aren't really watching as much TV as they used to because of like YouTube and all this short form content. So what do you think? This might be a bit of a loaded question. What do you think the future of children's TV looks like in this like new world of the internet?
3: I mean, it's definitely changing. Like when we were developing Tales, for example, I had the characters talk directly to the camera because I noticed children watch YouTube a lot more than television. And on YouTube, most people are talking directly to the camera. So we made a conscious choice in our style to make it feel comfortable for children who watch YouTube all the time. Mm. The characters are talking to the camera. There's a lot of competition for eyeballs. Mm-hmm. So, you know, kids will watch anything anywhere, I think, as long as it has an interesting story. And so it's up to us to make sure that we keep telling interesting stories.
2: Yeah.
3: Now
2: what
3: I kind
2: are
3: of
2: you
3: understand
2: a
3: the
2: fan
3: concept.
2: Of and how do you bring this to your job professionally?
3: I've always wanted to be an animator. Ever since I was a little kid, I knew that I wanted to be an animator, like from about the age of 10. So I think I've always been a fan of animation. I loved Walt Disney as a kid, but then as I got older, I loved things like Miyazaki's work and telling emotional stories that make people feel something.
2: Yeah.
3: And I think seeing beautiful animated films or animated TV series really influenced how I try and make my work. So it's very important to me that, you know, the audience has an emotional response to the work. And I think that comes from all the shows that I've been a fan of growing up.
1: Well, yeah, I definitely saw it when I watched the show. I mean, like, there's all, yeah, I can definitely see the Miyazaki and it helps that you worked with Sean, which is kind of like awesome that you both got to like collaborate and
3: Yeah.
1: because it's like a very similar sort of like emotion provoking sort of style. But yeah, is there anything else that you're currently working on? Are you still hopping? Are you still coming off from Tales, or is there anything that is releasing soon or anything else you'd like to promote to audience?
3: At the moment, we're developing a couple of projects, but one that I could mention is we're doing a small show at Flying Bark about a small thing called Minecraft.
2: Oh,
3: I'm helping out on that Minecraft show that Flying Bark is creating. So
2: yeah.
3: that's a nice experience as well.
1: Yeah, I'm sure the kids will be onto that.
2: Yeah, really awesome. Well, that about wraps up all of our questions. So we just want to say thank you so much for joining us today. And is there anywhere that people can find you or your work on the internet or social media or anything like that?
3: Tales are still streaming on the ABC. So mm-hmm. you can see it on iView. I think it'll be streaming all year, actually.
2: Yeah. Yay. That's very yes. exciting.
1: Definitely check it out.
2: Yes, there's some great stuff on there. Thank you so much for joining us today.
3: Thanks for having me.
1: Guys, you absolutely have to watch this show.
2: Annabella loves this show.
1: If you didn't hear me fangirling in the interview, well, I love it.
2: Yes, it's on ABC.
1: Check it out, ABC iView, for free.
2: Yes, and now we're going to jump right into our next songs.
1: Yes, which is a track from the show itself, Tales from Outer Suburbia. It's got a great soundtrack, very magical sounding.
2: But stick around before we play the song. Stick around. Because we do have a second interview.
1: Whoa.
2: Imagine that, a second interview.
1: On Fandom at Random.
2: With another animator, Ben Ginsberger.
1: Yes. So this next track is from the soundtrack. It is called Dugong by Ned Beckley, Josh Hogan and Joni Hogan. And it's based off, yeah, one of the episodes where there is a dugong and it appears in their front yard. What?
2: Wow.
1: Doesn't that make you want to watch the show? Anyway, this is Dugong from Tales from Outer Suburbia, and you're listening to Fandom at Random on Sin.

0: We're the kids. We're the kids. That was We're the Kids. That was Kids in America by the one, the only Kim Wilde. And that song was actually part of a show that we will be talking about very shortly. But you're listening to Sin, and this is Phantom at Random with Millie and Annabella.
1: And before that, you heard Kiss the Sky by Maren Morris from The Wild Robot. And before that, you heard Dugong by Ned Beckley, Josh Hogan, and Joni Hogan from the Tales, from a soundtrack to Tales from Outer Suburbia, because we interviewed Noel Cleary, the director. And we also interviewed Ben Gunsberger, who is a VFX supervisor, specifically on a little show called Stranger Things, Tales of 85. Tales from 85. If you don't know what that is, it is basically a spin-off of Stranger Things. It is an animated version, and it is about the time between Season 2 and Season 3 of Stranger Things, and what the party get up to. 11, Max, Mike, Will, Dustin, Lucas, and, you know, the others as well.
0: The gang.
1: And so we got an opportunity to interview Ben. He's an awesome guy, just like Noel, and they both work for Flying Bark Studios and Animation Studios in Australia, in Sydney. And so thank you to them both for giving us the opportunity to speak with them and to learn more about animation and, in this case, VFX supervising.
0: Yeah.
1: So let's hit play on this interview with Ben. We hope you enjoy it,

0: around really for the beginning of the industry, and has sort of seen it through to where it is today. And it's been nice to kind of go back and forth between visual effects and computer animation. Like, there is a lot of similarity in the skills and the workflows, but you know, they also each have, I guess, their own unique aspects as well. And on this project, so my role as visual effects supervisor, I'm essentially I've got overall responsibility for getting the showrunner's vision on screen. So I kind of sit between, like, as the representative of our studio, to make sure that all the artists, all the technology, all the tools, all the production scheduling and resources are all going onto screen, and that we're able to tell the story in the best way possible.
1: That's really interesting. I feel like a lot of people, you know, when you say VFX supervisor, like, you can get a vague sort of idea, but it's not like completely clear, especially on like an animated project. So I was just wondering if you could explain, like, when you're working on an animated project, where does animation end and VFX begin?
0: Yeah, I mean, I think, so I mean, technically it's become kind of blurred in both directions, because you've got technically something like Avatar is VFX, even though you have hours of those films that are completely computer generated. So I mean, really, it's an animated film.
1: Yeah.
0: And likewise, you know, we're using a lot of techniques on animated projects that have come out of VFX. We're using camera tracking and sophisticated compositing and things like that that have really come out of live action VFX. So, you know, the lines have blurred a lot. As a general rule of thumb, visual effects is something where you're starting with a live action plate, something that was photographed, again, Avatar asterisk. But yeah, generally speaking, VFX is live action, whereas with animation, we're creating everything from scratch.
2: Right. So you probably answered a little bit of that in your response, but we were just curious. So being a VFX supervisor, how is it different to be one on an animated series compared to a live action one?
0: I think the interesting thing is, and I mean, I've kind of worked across both. It's really nice, because quite often in your job in visual effects is very often to not be noticed, right? You're just trying to fit into what was shot and not necessarily add anything of your own or anything of the artist that you're working with. Like, your job isn't to come up with something creative and amazing. It's to fit in with the play. Whereas in animation, that's all we're trying to do. Like, we're just trying to make things that look great, that tell the story, that are going to engage the audience. So it's a lot more sort of creatively freeing. Obviously you have boundaries. You have to work with other, you know, creative leads on the project, but there's much more scope to be creative than there often is in visual effects.
1: Mm-hmm. That's really interesting. Like you said, you've worked on the Stranger Things animated TV show. And so I was just wondering, like, Stranger Things is probably the most, like, popular and iconic, like, original IP of, like, the past decade. What was it like creating something that aligns with that universe that so many people already know and love?
0: Terrifying. look, I mean, in serious, like, we did take that responsibility very seriously. You know, it was something that we were very aware of, that it was something that was very important to a lot of people, including us. Like, I think the vast majority of the people working on Tales from 85 were big fans of the live action show, myself included. So, you know, we always wanted to make sure that we were honoring that show and doing it justice. And, you know, we were always looking back to references from the show, or even references of the show. So, you know, going back to Spielberg, to, you know, 80s horror films, like all the same kind of references that the live action show had, you know. So we're really, really trying to fit into that world, while at the same time coming up with something that was its own thing, that did have something new and fresh, given that it was a whole different medium to play with.
2: Yeah, I mean, that's really awesome. You got to express and, like, use those inspirations that originally were, like, inspired the Stranger Things series.
0: Yeah, I mean, we went to pretty extreme lengths. Like, I even

0: I even got like old 80s like flash, like mag light torches, and photographed how the beams looked. We actually scanned some original 80s cinema film to look at the grain structure and how the picture was actually composed. So we were really trying to capture that look as much as we could.
1: Wow. Yeah, I mean, does animation in particular, did that allow you to explore more parts of like VFX that like the fun parts of VFX that the Stranger Things universe might not have touched on in the live action series?
0: I think what we got to do, I mean, I think because it did have that sort of Saturday morning cartoon kind of, monster of the week sort
1: Yeah.
0: of
1: Yeah.
0: vibe, I think we got to have a lot more breadth than, the live action show typically, is dealing with like a single villain or a single monster throughout a whole season. Whereas we were allowed to have a lot more freedom, a lot more stuff going on. So that was quite fun. I think we have a lot more creatures than season two, which is coming out later this year. You'll see again. There's just a lot more going on than you would do in a live action show.
1: Yeah, that's really cool. Is there like a visual moment in the series that you are proud of and want people to notice that like, might not be immediate, but on a rewatch someone might really appreciate?
0: Look, it probably seems obvious to say the finale, finale is always a big moment, and we were really conscious of that. We actually ended up like often you don't do necessarily the episodes in order. So generally speaking, we don't do the first episode first because we know we're still trying to figure stuff out, and we want the first episode to be like to really hit hard and be amazing. So we actually did the first episode third. And similarly, we didn't want to do the last episode last because we knew how good it needed to be and how much was going on. So we did the last episode second last. So that did give us a bit of extra time to make sure like the big finale sequence was amazing. And I think for me, like my background is all very much like 3D computer graphics, visual effects, as we're talking about. And because at Flying Bark, we've got a really long history and talent base in traditional 2D animation. So getting to work with the 2D animation team was really cool. And there are a couple of moments in that finale where we've got 2D effects, like, laser blasts and things like that. And that was really cool for me to see. Like, to me, it just kind of seems like magic that these artists can just draw something and it looks, so cool. And it really just hit all those 80s cartoon like synapses in my brain. Like whenever I saw this stuff on screen, it was just so cool.
1: Yeah, I think that connecting the 2D and 3D art styles and then having it be for
0: Yeah.
1: Stranger Things, I think that makes a lot of sense. And yeah,
0: Yeah, that was super, super fun for me, like to be able to kind of work with those artists. It was really cool.
1: awesome. Well, for many years I think there's like a stereotype that animated works are dedicated for children. But what do you think is special about this sort of animation that can be offered for people of all ages, such as Stranger Things, Tales from 85, which has a much broader audience?
0: Look, I think we've seen, as anime has like exploded into the West, it's, I mean, obviously there are other countries that have an animation tradition outside of children. It's been going on for decades, but it's relatively new in English-speaking countries. So I think, anime, I think you can look at things like Blue Eye Samurai, other stuff that's on Netflix, the Spider-Verse films. There's obviously other, animation now that is hitting a broader audience. And I think particularly younger people don't have such a preconceived idea about what animation is for. It's weird because we've had South Park, we've had Simpsons, we've had more kind of adult animation, but I think still the sort of, I don't know, the more kind of narrative styles, people still see it as a kid's format, whether it's because of Disney or because of Pixar or DreamWorks. People still see it that way. I think older people, but I think, yeah, as we've seen, as I said, anime and other formats coming through, I think that is really changing. When you can look at the numbers on more adult content, and it's just going up and up every year, which is great because it means we've got more stories that we can tell. We've got more people that can see the work, and that was something we were leaning into all the time. Like as much as Tales from 85 is not, it's still we still wanted it to be watchable by kids, but there's some more, I guess, intense content in there that we were hoping would appeal to a broader audience.
2: Yeah, I feel like when, I was telling my dad and stuff, I was like, oh, we're gonna be interviewing some different animators and stuff, and I showed him the trailer for Stranger Things Tales of 85, and he was like kind of surprised because I don't think he really, his like generation sort of thing, just although he likes animated movies and stuff and he would watch like a kid's movie sort of thing without, caring, but he was like, wow, this is, I would enjoy this as just on my own sort of thing.
0: Yeah, cool. Yeah, that's great. I think it will, it is changing, and the more good work that's out there, and obviously platforms like Netflix, like Crunchyroll, these platforms that are making it easier to see this work, is great, because it is pushing the art form into more people's houses. They're not having to go out of their way so much the way it maybe used to be, where you're trying to find anime DVDs at Blockbuster or whatever. At least now it's so easy to kind of try something out.
2: I was just wondering, when you're watching an animation in your spare time, because you're a fan of animation, I assume, are you able to like turn off and actually enjoy it, or is your like VFX animation like worker brain constantly trying to work on analyze?
0: It's interesting. I was thinking about this the other day, because I was watching something, and it was a I won't say what the film was, but it was a live action visual effects film, and I was just not in it at all. And I think that's the thing. I think with live action, because I've done a bit of, I've done so much of both. I think with live action, I do notice it more, because it can stick out. Whereas I think, like I was saying, because with animation, you're creating a whole world. I find it easier to be in the world, and it's I think again, that's kind of part of the beauty of animation, is you are creating everything, right? So once you're sort of bought into that art style, whether it's Spider-Verse or Arcane or South Park or whatever it is, however complex or simple it is, when you're in it, you're kind of in it, and I think your brain kind of accepts the reality of that world. I think that's kind of what I like about it as well, is we are able to construct these realities, and there's really no kind of limit to what you can do. Obviously, with Tales from 85, it's still fairly grounded. It's a fairly human story, but there's, I mean, the you know the because something like Rick and Morty, right? Like multi-dimensional, you can do anything, like, really.
1: Yeah, I mean, our show this week on Fandom at Random, we're basically celebrating animation, and I think you put it really well that animation can like just like immerse you in like this whole world is purely created. And yeah, so on our show we love to talk about what we're a fan of and learn a bit more about what our guests are a fan of. So we were curious, what are you a fan of? Do you have any books, TV shows, or video games, and how do you bring that to the work that you do
0: I've
1: professionally?
0: got a really diverse set of tastes. I mean, as well as watching, the kind of predictable pop culture things you would expect, like, I've seen Spider-Man this week, I've seen The Odyssey this week, I've finished watching House of the Dragon, so all the kind of usual stuff. I do love video games as well. I just finished playing the Indiana Jones game, which was fantastic. I don't know if you guys have seen that. It's incredibly well made. Storytelling is great, really, really good. And then really just anything. I mean, I think, drawn to things with just good story, good writing. I watched a few rewatched A Few Good Men last night. I think because my day job is so in the, by necessity, kind of in the sort of sci-fi fantasy genre, I think if I'm just watching something to kind of relax, I'll go the other way, something that's like more dramatic, more grounded. But I do think that really informs my work, because at the end of the day, we're still trying to tell a story, and you've got to make sure that you're making the right choices, that you're not just putting something on screen because it looks cool, but that it is telling the story. And it's easy to get caught up in the visuals and kind of lose sight of that. It's very easy to kind of distract the audience from what's important. So we're constantly looking at a shot and thinking, okay, like, are we telling the story? Like, what's important? What are we doing? Is this clear? Are we driving things forward? Are we driving character forward? Are we driving plot forward? Like, are we concentrating on what's important? So I think being exposed to a range of storytelling formats, whether it's animation, whether it's games, whether it's dramas from the 90s, like, whatever that is, it's all about story and connection with characters and connection with the audience.
2: Yeah, that sounds awesome. Just to wrap up, is there anything else that you are currently working on that's releasing soon, or anything you'd like to promote to our audience?
0: So we have just finished season two. I think I'm allowed to say that, which is coming out on Netflix, I think officially later this year. That is all I can say there. I think a release date has been announced yet. And then yeah, we have other projects coming up. I'm in the middle of doing some pre-production work on another show. So yeah, a lot going on at Flying Bark. So yeah, keep your eyes open. There'll be stuff coming out very soon.
1: Well, thank you so much for joining us today. This has been such an insightful chat, and we learned so much. For our listeners, where can people find you or your work on the internet or?
0: So best place probably to look, go to the Flying Bark socials. I've got personal stuff out there online on my website. If you just Google me, you'll find me. Most of my personal work these days is just exploring Sydney and taking photos. So I've got, check me up on Instagram, places like that. And Netflix for Tales from 85 season two.
2: Thank you so much for joining us.
0: Well, thank you.
1: And that was our interview with Ben Gunzberger, who was the supervisor for VFX.
2: Yes.
1: And those were two,
2: Great
1: they were
2: interviews.
1: tales. Tales from
2: Yeah.
1: Outer Suburbia and Tales from 85.
2: Yes. And we're very grateful. Thank you to everyone at Flying Bark. Thank you to Ben. Thank you to Noel.
1: Yay! And thank you for everyone on the team for making some great animated shows.
2: Yeah. Now,
1: Truly.
2: let's get into our next song so we can get back to some more
1: Let's go. Our
2: conversations.
1: next song is from an animated TV series that is quite beloved. I've never seen it. Oh
2: Me
1: no, I
2: either.
1: watched one episode last week.
2: Oh.
1: And it has some cute songs. So this is from Steven Universe. It's Love Like You, and you're listening to Fandom at Random on Sydney.

0: You're listening to Fandom at Random on Sin, and that was I Know a Place, the Creek Song from Bluey. And before that, you heard Love Like You from Steven Universe.
1: Yes.
0: And you're listening to Fandom at Random on Sin.
1: Yay, lots of ons.
0: Ons.
1: Ons. One day people will talk about, oh, there's a Fandom at Random on Sin. Like, okay.
0: Sure. Welcome back.
1: We are doing an animation special.
0: Yes.
1: If you have thoughts, 0468155796, message
0: Especially
1: us.
0: Especially if you have thoughts on the latest Avatar The Last Airbender film, The Legend of Aang.
1: Yes. Is it called that?
0: Yes.
1: Okay.
0: 0468155796.
1: Yes. Annabella watched this movie 2 weeks ago.
0: I did.
1: She saw it in a cinema.
0: I did, but I was probably one of the only people to see it in the cinema.
1: Do you want to explain?
0: Because the film did not come out on cinemas. It did not have a theatrical release. Because things happened. It got leaked on the social media.
1: How did you watch it in a cinema?
0: Oh, I watched it at a private cinema.
1: Wow.
0: But you can, did you know you can book private cinemas? There's one in Brunswick, which is the one we went to. It's called Henkel Cinemas. And we watched... we pulled it up on Paramount and we watched it with the old gang from Asian Pop Nation. Shout out. And we got to see the gang, the GAANG, on the screen. And it was a great time.
1: Yeah. And I watched it last night.
0: Wow. So we're fresh.
1: Fresh off the block.
0: Fresh off the Aang.
1: Yes. So what did you think about Avatar?
0: I don't think I could go into this with a level mind because the whole film I was just like... My heart. I missed them. I missed the characters so much. And every time they do something, I'd be like, aww. And I cried.
1: You cried?
0: I cried.
1: When did you cry?
0: I cried like 3 times.
1: What?
0: It was like, I don't know. This is probably going to be spoilers.
1: Yeah, we'll say spoilers. Spoiler alert for what's it called?
0: Go watch it. Avatar, The Last Airbender, Legend of Aang.
1: Yeah.
0: Yeah. Spoilers. Go watch it.
1: Spoilers.
0: Anyway, I cried when Aang was having like his little flashback moment and it like went back to when he was a kid. Like running around with the other little air nomad kids. I cried at other parts, but I forgot.
1: Yeah, I thought the animation was sick.
0: It was. It was very.
1: The animation was so beautiful, especially when they go to like the spirit worlds and stuff.
0: Yeah.
1: And like all the colours.
0: And I love that they had silly animation too.
1: Yeah.
0: They had a little moment where it's like a funny part of the film and they're like animated like cute versions of them.
1: Mm-hmm.
0: And yeah, and it's fun. And they go into that little realm and then they meet that guy voiced by Taika Waititi.
1: Yeah, that guy.
0: I forgot what sort of creature he was. But, yeah. Lots happens. Anyway, we probably didn't explain the context of the film. It comes after the events of Avatar The Last Airbender, which was the Nickelodeon show that ran around the 2000s. And there's, like, a war because of Fire Nation. And then, bam, towards the end of the series, yay, the war is over. But now they face new things.
1: Yes. Yeah, the animation was great. I've seen people saying that they, not in these words, but whitified the characters through the animation.
0: In the animation?
1: Yes, that they changed all their noses and stuff.
0: Did they actually? I actually could not tell. But I think I get what you mean. Like obviously because...
1: Sort of people are saying that they kind of have a bit of same face syndrome. Like they all have the same features. Whereas like in the original animation, they were like more diverse.
0: Yeah.
1: I feel like apart from
0: Toph, they all have pretty similar face shapes, which makes it easier to think about.
1: I think that, they're side by sides of like...
0: Yeah. But I guess it's difficult because they had like previously they just animated them as children. So they all had these round cute faces. And why?
1: I don't know. I'm just looking at the difference. And it's just like, you know, he has like his little...
0: Yeah, they missed his like little bigger... Yeah, I get what you mean.
1: Yeah, I definitely see what people are saying.
0: But people find them hot. That's what I know.
1: Yeah.
0: People find all of them hot.
1: Obviously. They're like, I feel like in this movie, they're specifically drawn to be attractive. I know. Which is kind of crazy.
0: I know. And like, I was sitting in that, in with our little APN gang, and everyone was like screaming at how attractive they were. But I was there just being like, guys, I actually can't. I can't see them that way.
1: Yeah, the last time they're my babies. Saw them, they were like, 12. I know.
0: I was too like, wholesomified to think like that. I think that
1: they look beautiful.
0: Yeah.
1: I'm like, wow, these are all like beautiful people.
0: Yeah.
1: I don't.
0: But it's like, that's them. That's my family.
1: I didn't like the movie.
0: Okay, Millie, spill.
1: I thought the writing was bad.
0: I mean, yeah.
1: I thought.
0: That's why I said I can't go in this to a level mind, because I came out of it being like, I loved them so much. And I didn't really think about, like, if I actually thought of it as a film on its own. Like, yeah, I get it.
1: I thought the writing was bad. I thought the voice acting was bad.
0: The voice acting is something.
1: Toph's voice actor was not good at all.
0: Damn. So
1: this is no offense. This is all criticism. In a critic way, not like a hater way. Like, I don't think that was very good. I think Sokka's voice actor was pretty good. Like, I think, but the jokes weren't funny. Sokka wasn't funny.
0: It wasn't funny?
1: No, I didn't even like crack a smile. Damn. I liked Aang and Katara's relationship, but I don't know. Everything just felt weird. It felt like too obvious. It felt like there was no character development. Because like, you know, in like one episode of Avatar: The Last Airbender, I feel like they had, you know, like 20 minutes, they had more character development
0: than in the film. Yeah, I feel that too. Like, we didn't really get much. Like, obviously the characters and the gang is the main reason why we love the series so much. And like, I guess in the film, yeah, it sort of just felt like we got to, like, live through them.
1: Yeah, it was just, like, another day in their life.
0: Yeah.
1: Like, whereas I feel like, you know,
0: even though they were going through.
1: But in the TV show, it's like a big, there's a war, there's this.
0: Yeah, yeah, yeah.
1: It didn't, I was just like, I don't care.
0: Yeah, I didn't really like the main villain guy.
1: Yeah.
0: The vibe was just.
1: He was just obvious as well.
0: Yeah, yeah, it was.
1: But it's also interesting because. It's also because in The Legend of Korra, you know that the air nomads aren't around.
0: Mm.
1: Kind of. Maybe.
0: Oh.
1: I did do my Letterboxd review that it is quite sad that there is stuff that happens in Avatar. I mean, Korra, the Legend of Korra.
0: Yeah.
1: That Aang will just never know about.
0: Yeah.
1: Because there's like.
0: My friends were alluding to it and I was like, oh. Yeah. See, I haven't seen Legend of Korra, so.
1: Yeah, you need to get onto it because, you know. Because like,
0: now I've, you know, chronologically watched it.
1: Yeah, but I do hope that they make another movie just because I want it to be a Korra movie, because I find Korra's. I think that Avatar The Last Airbender is, like, incredible. Like, I think Avatar The Last Airbender is a better show than Legend of Korra, but I do think that Korra's story in her future, like, after the show ends, up until the new Avatar TV show that's coming out, is so, like, I can't, it's so much more interesting than, like, I don't, like, than between Avatar, The Last Airbender, and Legend of Korra. You know, like, I don't, like, Aang didn't really, there's not, I'm just like, okay, he, like, created the city, you know, he was probably saving people, you know, creating peace. But what we know about from between Korra and the new Avatar series that's coming out this year, next year, is that, like, the world, like, it's, like, the world ended, you know? Like, she, like, people hate Korra. Like, they hate her. They think that she's, like, a villain. And the world is, like, dystopian. It is, like, a completely different, is destroyed. You know, we see people, like, there's, like, I don't want to spoil it for Annabella, so I'm trying to avoid words.
0: I think I heard the gist of it.
1: But there's, like, basically, there is a specific type of bender that in the other shows we like see in like very specific outfits, you know, and in this like they have like it's completely different because like all the culture from the other series have like gone.
0: Oh!
1: Like it's like completely like different.
0: Okay, I need to get on it. This is making me so curious and queasy.
1: And so like and just the fact that like Korra, like died kind of young, and I don't know. I just find it so. I find that is so much more interest. They could do so much more with that than they did with.
0: Yeah,
1: but the thing is that people don't like Korra because they're annoying.
0: Oh.
1: And Avatar is a better show, but Korra, I think she has a lot more that can be done with her character, because I feel like she's a lot more complicated than Aang. Mm-hmm. Because Aang's like problems are like
0: His whole people bye-bye'd.
1: Well, no, I'm not talking about that. I'm talking his problem with bending is that he's too like, but I don't want to hurt people. He's like, but like, I'm an airbender, you know? Yeah. I just want to like, whereas Korra has like the complete opposite where she's like, I want to fight people. I want to like do things. And so that's why she has to learn airbending, as like, she knows all the others, but she doesn't know airbending at the very start of the show because she's just not peaceful. She's not built for peace.
0: Yeah.
1: And so it's basically like, if they had swapped, like, you know, in, like, Korra would fit so much better. Not, like, I don't mean, like, they should change the show, because that's the whole point of the show. But in, like, a real-world situation, Korra would have, like, been like, able to defeat...
0: Yeah, having to learn all of the bending styles.
1: Yeah, she would have been better at that, and then Aang would be better at the peace stuff that Korra has to do, which is, like, the whole point that, you know, they're both kind of bad at it. But, yeah, I thought the movie was fine.
0: Yeah.
1: The animation was pretty...
0: Yeah.
1: I didn't like the story.
0: Yeah.
1: And... After seeing it, I'm not surprised it didn't get released in theatres.
0: Oh.
1: I think that it was more than just the leaks. I think that they were like, make money.
0: Yeah.
1: Then. I don't know. Because I was watching it while also doing stuff for this show. So
0: okay.
1: I'm, you know, if I'd been in the cinema, I might have a different experience.
0: Yeah. There you go.
1: But yeah.
0: But it's a good time. You should watch it if you're fans of the show. Because there's a lot of fan service.
1: Mm-hmm. And speaking of another TV show that I love, an animated TV show, is She-Ra, Princess of Power. It's not on Netflix anymore.
0: Sad.
1: But I don't know, find a way to watch it, because I think it is my favorite. Other than Arcane, it's like, it's important. It's close to my heart. So this is, next song is the theme song, Warriors, but it is sung by, this version is sung by AJ McCulker, who plays Catra in the show. And so yeah, this is Warriors by AJ McCulker. You're listening to Phantom at Random.

0: Hello, hello. This is Sin, and you're listening to Fandom at Random. That song you just heard there was a cover by Justin Timberlake.
1: It was a cover? And I think it's an original song, isn't it?
0: No, it's a cover, Millie.
1: Okay.
0: And Anna Kendrick from Trolls.
1: That's a real song.
0: No, that's a cover.
1: I'm asking, is that a real
0: song? Yeah, it's a real
1: song. Who sang the real song?
0: I want to say Cyndi Lauper.
1: Oh.
0: Anyway, and before that, you heard... Who sang the original? Yeah.
1: Before that, you had Warriors by AJ McAlka from She-Ra. And now we're going to be talking about D23.
0: Whoa, because we're rounding up our celebration of a show about animation.
1: Yes, D23, basically a thing, Disney thing, announcements, people get celebrated. And Hathaway, Lin-Manuel Miranda and all that got like a Disney Legend Award.
0: Whoa.
1: It was like Percy Jackson trailer got released. All that good stuff. But we're talking about animation here.
0: So I've put together a list of some of the animation happenings from D23.
1: What is happening, Annabella?
0: Well, the first thing that is happening is there have been some sequels. I'm not sure if they've been announced or...
1: All these have been announced previously, but they've just been like teased more.
0: Oh.
1: Except Zootopia 3 might have not been announced.
0: I didn't know about any of them.
1: Well, the other ones.
0: So these are some of the ones that they mentioned during D23. There's Incredibles 3, Coco 2, Ice Age, Boiling Point. Ice Age is Disney?
1: I guess so.
0: It's not DreamWorks?
1: I don't know.
0: Oh.
1: Maybe it is DreamWorks.
0: I don't know why that was on...
1: I don't know. Keep going.
0: Zootopia 3 and Frozen 3.
1: What are you most excited for?
0: Incredibles 3 sounds fine.
1: Incredibles 3 we know is going to be, I think the main characters are going to be the children.
0: Yeah.
1: So, you know, first one was Mr. Incredible, second one Mrs. Incredible. But people, you know, I would love to see an aged up version. Like, you know, Jack's still a baby.
0: We need to age up Jack.
1: Like a time jump, like even 5 years or something.
0: Jack could be a very cute character.
1: I think
0: as like a 5-year-old.
1: Like imagine like a 17-year-old Violet and like a you know, like a teenage like Dash.
0: Yeah.
1: Like I don't know, I feel like
0: and a little siblingness.
1: My heart's kinda like
0: Yeah, wait, no, I feel so warm.
1: Frozen 3, the new villain sounds awesome. Sounds
0: new
1: cool.
0: Villain.
1: Yeah.
0: Who?
1: I don't know, there's a new villain and she's real cool. She's got like magic powers and stuff. Like it feels like a proper villain, you know what I mean? Like Hans was the villain.
0: Yeah.
1: Who was the villain in the second one?
0: There was just like it was a vibe.
1: Yeah.
0: And like
1: and we were
0: there
1: this
0: was
1: one,
0: a wind
1: she's like evil lady. And people are like, we gotta be careful because like, you know, some people are already like shipping characters, like, but the thing with Disney is they're gonna be related. You know, it's gonna be like someone's cousin or something.
0: Guys, tread carefully.
1: They love a secret sibling. Zootopia 3.
0: Well, I guess Frozen, I want to hear more songs, so that sounds fun.
1: Yeah, I think Frozen 3.
0: I need a Kristoff Anna love song.
1: Coco 2, he looks ugly. Have you seen his hair?
0: No.
1: Oh my gosh. I'm so sorry to anyone who has this hair.
0: Miguel looks ugly?
1: Miguel is so
0: ugly.
1: How did
0: they make Miguel ugly? Miguel! Why'd you get a fade? King! Oh, no! That kind of feels like when my brother gets a haircut, and I'm like, oh, but
1: I guess it is like realistic.
0: Yeah, because that is what
1: like a teenage boy would get.
0: Yeah,
1: nowadays, but it's just kind of funny.
0: Yeah.
1: Zootopia 3 is gonna be about birds. I'm pretty sure bird racism.
0: Yeah. Birdism.
1: We've also got here some new series based on prior.
0: Like new series based on original, like not original. What is it called? Pre-existing IPs.
1: Yeah.
0: We have the Kingdom Hearts series based off the video game,
1: which is going to be very popular. I think if they do good, because Kingdom Hearts is a big game.
0: Mm.
1: I feel like it's like an older generation, not an older. Like
0: I don't know what it's about, but I know that
1: like millennials are like real into it. You know?
0: Okay. Yeah. We have an Oswald miniseries. You know Oswald. The other Mickey Mouse.
1: Oh, yeah, yeah.
0: Yeah.
1: Okay.
0: And finally, the Bluey movie.
1: Have they already made a Bluey movie?
0: No. So they've made a 28-minute Bluey episode called
1: The
0: Sign.
1: That's kind of crazy that they have, this is the, like, they haven't made one already.
0: Yes. Well, yeah. This is, and I'm excited about this if you can't tell. But the Bluey movie is interesting because they have decided to go ahead with 3D animation.
1: That's kind of, why?
0: As opposed to Bluey,
1: Do
0: which
1: we
0: is
1: have
0: obviously
1: images
0: in 2D.
1: Of it?
0: Yeah, so in the teaser, you can watch the teaser, it's got Bluey and Bingo running around. And I don't know, I have mixed feelings about this. Like, personally, I think they should have definitely stuck to the 2D thing. But it's interesting that, like, I guess they want to like follow in the steps of like other blockbuster animation.
1: Yeah,
0: for kids.
1: I guess that this feels very blockbustery. Yeah.
0: Yeah, exactly.
1: But the other one looks better.
0: Yeah, I think they should have stuck to 2D. I think it would have been cute, and people would have wanted to see an hour-long episode. I would.
1: I think yeah, but it's, I get why they did it.
0: Yeah. Yeah, I'm sad still, but it's exciting. Actually, I would prefer if they just give us a new season of Bluey. I need it.
1: What do you think about the live action adaptation of Tangled?
0: Oh, have yes. Have you seen? That is the last. That is one of the segments.
1: Yeah. Have you seen that they? Do you know how? What? When you think of Tangled, what color do you think of?
0: Purple.
1: Yeah. Well, they changed it.
0: What do you mean?
1: So you know how like when they go to like this palace, like everything's purple. Yeah. Like and it's got the purple and it's yeah. blue now.
0: Why?
1: I don't know. And the sun's ugly. It's just like a circle with.
0: Why?
1: Like, I don't know. That's what's so. It's like such a simple thing.
0: Why? I mean, I didn't see much about Tangled apart from the teaser and people saying her hair looks really flat.
1: Yeah, I don't know much about. But basically, if you look in the background, you can see it's like all blue.
0: Why would they change it?
1: And it just feels sort of random. But Catherine Hahn as Mother Gothel remains incredible.
0: Yeah, that's bad.
1: Iconic.
0: Yeah.
1: I'm kind of scared for this movie.
0: Yeah. I don't know.
1: But it's an Australian. Shout out Tegan Croft.
0: Shout out.
1: We got an Australian Rapunzel.
0: Wow.
1: Australians are taking over the world. You could be next.
0: Okay. We will take over.
1: Also, I'm kind of excited for Hexed.
0: Oh, yes. So
1: is
0: also
1: controversial.
0: There are original animated projects
1: yeah.
0: that they added on. I don't know if they announced. I think they're just talking more about them.
1: Yeah.
0: But yeah, Hexed is one of them.
1: Starring Hailee Steinfeld.
0: Well, yeah, he's got some names that you love.
1: Hailee Steinfeld and...
0: And Jodie Foster.
1: I don't know much about Jodie Foster.
0: Never mind.
1: I know she's famous. And Rashida Jones playing mother and daughter.
0: Wow.
1: Rashida Jones and Perkins from Parks and Recreation. I think people do say it looks like AI because AI uses a lot of Disney's, like it steals a lot of Disney stuff.
0: Yeah.
1: So hopefully it's not made with AI, but I think it looks fun. And wow. I'm a big Hailee Steinfeld and Rashida Jones fan.
0: Wonderful. We also have Ghost Market, which is a new animation film that was previewed at D23, about some ghost, some boy named Kyle. They're buying things at yeah. a ghost market. And there's also Gatto, about these two cats.
1: Yes.
0: Mm-hmm. Yeah.
1: And there's been, like, released, like, people think that it looks like, people are like, oh, is this the, they look at the images and they're like, oh, is this, what's it called? Like, you know, like the artwork before they make the film. But no, it's going to look like this animation style. Look it up if you don't know what I'm talking about. It feels like classic Disney, might I say.
0: Oh, yeah.
1: It feels real cute. I like the look of it. And so hopefully all those will be great.
0: So yes, that is what went down in the Disney world.
1: Yeah.
0: And
1: in animation.
0: In animation, full stop.
1: And that is what's happening on our animation show.
0: That was what was happening. Because we've reached the end of our show.
1: Yes.
0: But thank you all for tuning in to our wonderful show.
1: Yes, thank you very much. We hope you enjoyed our interviews with Ben and Noel from Tales from Outer Suburbia and Tales of 85.
0: Yeah, and this is Tales from Fandom at Random.
1: Yeah.
0: And
1: thank you very much for joining us.
0: Thank you for watching.
1: Follow
0: for
1: us
0: watching.
1: On Instagram. Follow us on Instagram, Fandom at Random Syn, SYN, to catch up for when we will be live next time because we don't have a specific schedule. We'll just be popping in your afternoons probably.
0: At some point. So we're going to play Two Chucks to round up our show. The first one is one of my choices. It is called Hitori Bochi wa Yameta, which means Quit Being Alone by Akiko Yano. And it's from my favourite Ghibli film, My Neighbours the Yamadas.
1: And after that, just because, you know, we're going to announce now, is Princess and Popstar Finale by Barbie. Because it's the finale of our animation special.
0: So yes, thank you for listening to Fandom of Random.
1: Stick around because I think Curtain Call is on next.
0: Yes. Goodbye, everybody.
1: Have a good day.
0: This is Akiko Yano. You're listening to Syn.

SYNFM acknowledges and pays respect to the traditional owners of the land on which we stand, the Wurundjeri people of the Kulin Nations. We respect the elders past and present. We also acknowledge and respect all First Nations peoples, elders, and lands where our content reaches.

0: have him say hello?
1: Yeah.
2: Hello.
0: Hello. So please introduce yourself.
2: Okay. Hi, my name is Ingmar. I go professionally by 1NG. I'm a music producer, composer. I study here at the Australian Institute of Music. And I do music and I am a student. Thank you.
1: Cool. Yes.
2: Yes. Yes. Yes. Yes. Yes.
0: Cool. Nice to meet you, Ingmar.
2: Nice to meet you all. Thank you so much for having me here.
0: Absolutely. So Ingmar was recently the director of this year's The Malok performance called Riu di Bawah Langit Merah.
2: Yes, sir.
0: Mm. And can you tell us a little bit about this performance? And for English-speaking listeners, what does this title mean?
2: Okay, so The Malawak is an annual theater musical program held by the student association here in Victoria called Pepe Victoria. It's a program where students can express themselves and create something through the art of musical theater. This year, our show is titled Riu di Bawah Langit Merah. If translated to English, what's Rio? It's like noise under the red sky.
0: Yeah.
2: Ooh, I think that's more or less. Basically, it's a retelling of a historical event that happened back in 1946, which was Bandung Lautan Api. It was during a time where after independence, the Dutch forces threatened to come back to Indonesia. And that event is basically where the people of Bandung burned their own city alive to make sure that the Dutch wouldn't get back, to make sure the Dutch wouldn't take control of the city again. And it's very much acclaimed as a part of history where it showed our sort of resilience and our strength in committing to our own independence. And we kind of retold that story through the perspective of a sibling of siblings who had recently lost their parents in the war, and them navigating their own pride and their own ego in battling not only the Dutch forces, but also battling their own personal struggles with war and with tackling the tensions in the city.
0: Wow.
2: That's basically a very broad description of the
0: yes.
2: story.
1: Wow, but why is that story so important to tell, especially for not only the, you know, Indonesian sort of public and community of Melbourne, but also just wider general Melbourne in its whole?
2: First of all, I think it gives a very interesting highlight to a very important part of our history. But at the same time, we're also tackling an issue that is not exactly an issue, but it's a sentiment that has been discussed a lot in these current times, especially with the current political situation in Indonesia, where, of course, we are independent, we are free in our own right, but it really, how do I say it? Sometimes there's a lot of things that people do, especially like politicians and stuff like that, where you kind of think, what are they actually doing to preserve our independence, and to what extent is real independence in a way? Mm-hmm. We're kind of sort of asking that question through the show. And there's a lot of sentiment about war and a lot of sentiment about anti-war, anti-violence that is brought up on the show. But in its essence, it's a family drama that talks about pride and ego. And I think maybe if Indonesians will catch that sentiment, I think just the general Melbourne audience will catch that sentiment too, where it will catch the sentiment of the more family side. Because it's really, not to spoil, but it's quite a tragic story. And it's a story that we made specifically for people to watch and people to sort of think and reflect on themselves in a way. On their own struggles, on their own idea of like what it means to truly be going for Indonesians, for example, what it means for them to go to Melbourne and to study here, what it means for them, how will they contribute back to their own country, and mostly just like their purpose of like, you know, what does it mean to do it all, and how do we balance our own pride and our own ego to make sure that not only we're helping ourselves but we're also helping others and stuff like that.
0: I love that. That is very profound. And it's just in time.

0: with Indonesian Independence Day as well.
1: Ah, yes.
0: Which, as we're recording this, it is the 17th of August. So it is today, actually.
1: Yes.
0: Happy Independence Day.
1: Happy Independence Day.
0: But yeah, I think it definitely does raise a lot of very important questions. And we will be talking more about the production itself. Hmm. But before we get truly into it, I did want to ask you, how did you get involved with this year's Temulawak?
1: So I was contacted by the project manager of Temulawak. She actually was one of the main cast for last year. And she had interest in becoming the project manager, and she contacted me and also my two other friends who became the music directors of the show. So we had a meeting, and then we were just talking about what she wanted for the show, and she asked us to be music directors first. And then when it came to talking about directing, I was like, can I try? Can I try? And so I had a lot of discussion with the project manager, with her. And it became clear that our vision was sort of more or less the same for the story that we were making. And so I just got into it, and then somehow the show was done. That's basically it.
0: Are you happy with your decision to be director?
1: Very happy. I'm very, very happy.
2: Do you think you'll future direct, you know, more shows?
1: I don't know. I'm not too sure. But it's definitely something that I'm still interested in if there's another opportunity that arises.
2: Yeah.
0: Absolutely. Well, we'll be talking more to Ingmar, especially about Rio di Bawah Langit Merah. But before that, let's hear a song first. This is from you, Ruta.
2: Yes, this is Carnaval de Barrio from In the Heights, the musical. And you're listening to Curtain Call on Sin.
3: Hey, hey, what's this tonteria that I'm seeing on the street?

blood sexual tension, it's easy to see.

0: trying to be funny.
1: We're gonna give a third of the money to you, Sonny.
0: What?
1: Yeah, yeah.
0: For real?
1: Yes. Maybe you're right, Sonny. Call in the coroners. Maybe we're powerless, a corner full of foreigners. Maybe this neighborhood's changing forever. Maybe tonight is our last night together.

0: That was Carnaval de Barrio from In the Heights, the musical, and you're listening to Curtain Call on Sin with Jess and Ruda, and we are here with Enigma?
1: Yes. Yeah, yeah.
0: Okay, I got that.
2: Yes,
0: period.
2: You got that, period.
0: And we're talking about our pre-show, which is basically all the work that goes on before putting a show on stage.
1: Yeah.
0: So as director, did you have a hand in picking this year's cast and crew?
1: Yes.
0: If so, what was the deciding factor in choosing who got to play who or who did what?
1: So the first thing we did, we had auditions for the cast. Thankfully, we had a lot of people who auditioned this year. A lot of the deciding factors were mostly just on like looking at their own character and how they acted during the audition. I mean, of course, there's a factor of how they fit into the how they fit into the mold of the character that we were developing. But one of the other big reasons as to why I chose specific cast was just how they acted during the audition. Just their like how they approached it, how they answered their questions, how they were just sort of acting throughout all their nervousness. Their own, like, if I could see their willingness to, like, really go all out with this audition. It's stuff like that that I took as important. And from there, we had that thought. And then also was just thinking, like, oh, this character fits this face. Fits that person's face. And it was just, like, accumulation of a bunch of factors. And then after a while, I developed a cast list. And it became the final cast list that we have for the show today.
2: Mm. Was it harder to decide for the four main characters, Gali, Sakar, Uyis, and Sugeng?
1: Yeah, they were quite... I mean, if I can be honest, so Gali and Sugeng are male and Sakar and Uyis are the female leads. Sakar and Uyis were pretty easy because there were like a few strong candidates. But the process that took the longest was actually the male leads. Gali and Sugeng. We had a lot of people who auditioned, and there was a lot of people who had good talents, and a lot of people had potential. But there's something specific between both those characters, because the characters that we have in our show are quite complicated. They have complicated backstories, and there's a lot of different character attributes and motivations that were very, very specific to the character. And so trying to find the person that could fit into those attributes was the hardest part. I remember it took us almost like, I don't know, 3 weeks, like a month.
2: Wow.
1: To find those people.
2: Yeah.
1: And not only that, also picking the ensemble, trying to find their skills, their own attributes as well. And so it was very, very hard. But yeah. Thankfully, we pulled through.
2: Wow.
1: Yeah.
2: And like, did most people who ended up in that final lineup, did they all have musical theater backgrounds, or did some of them, like, was this their first time?
1: Most of them was their first time.
2: Wow.
1: Most of them was their first time. Our male lead, Gali, who plays Gali, this is his first time entering a stage, like, ever.
2: And immediately main cast.
1: And immediately main cast.
2: That's crazy.
0: What was it about his audition that, like, separated him from everyone else?
1: Back to what I said earlier, it was just like he looked like he was so committed to the audition. Even though his skills still needed to be developed, but there was something in him that I found in the character Gali. Basically, if I can talk about the character for a bit, Gali is someone who is very, very passionate about the things he does. And in this context, he's very passionate about being involved in the war, being involved in the struggle to make sure the Dutch forces will not come back. And there's some part of that passion that I saw within the male lead, the guy who auditioned. And I was like, I think he's the one. We can develop him for sure. But he has the passion, he has the motivation, and thankfully he pulled through. And even our ensemble, like, most of them, I mean, they've done some stage in like their high school and stuff like that. But this is the first time in like an actual like big performance. And some of them as well also have like singing backgrounds. They have songs on Spotify. They know how to sing. And so like, and then some of them also, I think a lot of them come from dance as well.
0: Wow.
1: They do like they've done K-pop dance stuff.
0: Everyone is so multi-talented.
1: Yeah, we have a lot of multi-talented people in our cast. So
0: wow. Well, as music director, how do you decide the overall sound and vibe of this musical?
1: I think that was the first few things that I said in the beginning of the production process. I mean, I come from a musical background. Mm-hmm. And one of the main inspirations for the show was actually Hamilton.
0: Oh my gosh, I love Hamilton.
1: Oh my god, I love Hamilton.
0: Wait, I need to know. Favorite song?
1: Wait For It.
0: Yes, that is the best one. For It. Was Wait For It like an inspiration specifically, or was it just the whole soundtrack?
1: Just the whole soundtrack.
0: Yeah.
1: If I can go a bit into it, I am a hip-hop fan.
0: Ooh, yeah.
1: And so listening to a hip-hop musical for me was like, oh my god, this is so cool. Yeah. This is so cool. But not only that, I just loved the storytelling in Hamilton and how Lin-Manuel Miranda wrote his lyrics. And I think he did so in a way where it was very much... I looked at it as more so like a pop album more than a musical in a way, because it was just like it just was written like a good pop song.
0: Yeah.
1: All the songs were written just like good pop songs, and that was something that I wanted to do for this musical as well. So I knew from the beginning that the direction that we were taking, we were more like, let's just create like really good pop songs,
0: various
1: and ones, and then make it fit into the musical amount and make it, there's like dialogue, there's little attributes you would hear from musicals, and then it's just put into a pop song.
0: Yeah. Do you have a favorite song from the production?
1: Oh, wow.
0: Is that hard to pick?
1: In all honesty, it changes every week. At least during the production, like every time we would practice a song, I'll be like, this is my favorite one. Then the next week we do another song, be like, this is my favorite one. But there's a song, it's the 10th musical number. So we have 11 musical numbers.
0: Mm-hmm.
1: And the 10th musical number is a piano ballad titled Hanya Sementara. English is, I don't know, a profound way of translating it. It's like only temporary, only for a while.
0: Oh, wow.
1: Yeah. And it's like, it's quite deep. And I think... I love that song so much because it's sung by the female lead who has a beautiful, beautiful voice. But also the lyrics were written in a time where I was feeling very, very, I was going through a tough time. And the lyrics that I wrote the lyrics for that song and the melodies, and it came by so quick. Like it took me 10 minutes to write the song. And it turned out to be like everyone's favorite song. And even the male lead was like, this is the best song. This is so good. This is so good. And every time I hear that song, I always feel very proud of myself. And that moment with the musical is definitely one of the highlights, in the show overall. And so very, very proud of that one.
0: Wow. That's so beautiful. Well, we're going to still talk about pre-show, but after this next song, which is a pick by you, Jess.
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3: Hey, Trace, my mom's pitching a platter party at our record shop off North Avenue. 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
4: May I also come check it out?
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1: And Ruta.
0: Yes, and we're still speaking to Ingmar, and we're still talking about pre-show, right, mm-hmm. Ruta?
1: Yeah.
0: And we want to know, what are some of your favorite moments from the dress rehearsals for Rio di Bawah Langit Merah?
2: Ooh, I think my favorite moments are just those moments where we just finished the rehearsal and just seeing everyone's smiles on their face because, like, they're able to understand the story and they're able to, like, they finally finished, like, the full thing. We did, like, I don't know, I think we did, like, 5 or 6 dress rehearsals for the show. I mean, of course, the first two were still, like, we're still getting used to the flow. And even then, we're still making changes to the whole thing. Changes to the story, bits and pieces here and there. But by the time it came to, like, the fourth one, my approach when I'm evaluating and when I'm watching a rehearsal, I always try to just, like, I don't write any notes. I don't write anything. Mm-hmm. Like, I just get a feeling. I just, like, judge it based on my own feelings. Mm-hmm. So, like, I always rate the success of a scene by how it makes me feel. If the scene makes me feel a certain way, that means it's done. That means it's good. But when it's, like, still feeling a bit off and you're not feeling it, it's just like, something's off. And then from there, I can, like, think about, like, okay, what can we do? How are we gonna do it? How can we improve the blocking? How can we improve da da da da da da? I think there was one run through where it was just like almost everything was just perfect. It was just like I was very, very emotional by the end. I was feeling very, very happy. It was very, like, I felt every emotion that I wanted to feel. And it was just that feeling of, like, euphoria, feeling of, like, oh my god, I think this is it. I think this is the show. Was the moment where I was like, I think we've done a good job here. And that was probably one of my favorite moments. And just looking at the faces of people, of the cast, of the crew, who are like, this is good, that was good, that was good, that was good. And I was like, okay, all right, we've done a good job. Let's continue this. I think we ate with this one. Yeah. I think we slayed with this one. I think that was my favorite moments.
0: Yeah. That is a pretty good way of, like, telling, because you're kind of putting yourself in, like, the audience's shoes as well.
2: Yeah.
0: And, like, if it makes you feel something, then it should be good.
1: Yeah.
3: Mm-hmm, mm-hmm. Well, Jess, you said that in most of your social media videos, she sees that you're always on your laptop. Jess wants to know, and I also would like to know, what were you doing on the laptop most of the time?
2: Oh, it's a combination of making the music. That laptop holds every single file.
0: Wow.
2: Every single music file, everything that we worked on for the show. Probably working on the script. I'm, like, going through the script. I'm going through practice videos. I'm going through everything. Everything I do on that one laptop. Everything is done on that laptop. So that laptop has really saved me.
0: That's incredible and also kind of scary.
3: Yeah. Yes.
2: That never happens. Yes. If anything ever happens, I'm screwed. I'm screwed.
0: Oh man.
3: Yeah. Hopefully it's, like, not near a window.
0: Yes.
3: Open one.
2: Hopefully. Hopefully. Yeah.
3: Or else Jess and I will go inside.
2: I'm going to cry afterwards.
3: Well, straight after this next song, we're going to get into the show day and production. But this song is actually from one of my low-key favorite musicals ever. This is I Speak 6 Languages from the 25th Annual Putnam County Spelling Bee Musical. And you're listening to Curtain Call on Sin.
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0: That was I Speak Six Languages from the 25th annual Putnam County Spelling Bee Musical. And you're listening to Curtain Call on with Jess and Ruta.
1: Yes, you are. And you are still hearing from me, Ruta, and Ingmar about Rio de Boa Langit Merah. And now we have come to D-Day, to show day.
0: Yes.
1: Now, as director, walk us through your point of view of D-Day. What was the rundown for you from beginning until the end?
2: So throughout the whole day, I was in the front of house. I was in the back because I was helping with the lighting. Basically, me and the lighting director, up until D-Day, we were still working on the cues for the lighting for each scene. And so on the D-Day, I helped him with programming every lighting to make sure it all fits well with the blocking and everything. And it was very, very tiring. And then at one point during, we had a little break, and then I talked to the cast. I just like met up with them. I just kind of talked about how they're feeling, just asked them some questions. And I was just seeing how they were feeling. I think they were just, they were all very, very excited. Mm-hmm. And looking at all the crew, they were like all very excited too. And then before the show actually happened, before we opened the gates, like I just talked to them. I just said like, "Hey guys, let's chill. Let's have fun with the show. You guys know the story so well. I'm so proud of all of you. Let's kill it. Let's do this. Let's go. And then we came to show day. I was still in the front of house on the actual show night. And I still had to cue my lighting director on like all the cues and everything. There's a couple points where I was just like crying my eyes out. I was bawling my eyes out. And I was like, and the way I would cue was like, 1, 2, 3, go. And I would be like, 1, 2, 3, go.
1: No.
2: I was just like doing that for like a lot of times. And then when the show was done and we had the curtain call, I was just like, oh my God. I was crying my eyes out.
1: Yeah.
2: And then we had to go to front of stage for curtain call. And it was just like a very, everything just happened so quick. And it's felt like, oh my God, what have you been working on for the past 6 months? It's just like, it's already done. It felt like yesterday we were still doing auditions. We just met the cast for the first time, and now we're like, oh my God, we're actually done with the show. And I was very happy to hear that the audience really loved it as well.
1: Mm-hmm.
2: I heard from my friends, my family. My family came over from Indonesia to come to watch the show. And I had a couple of friends from my campus and from my just like watched the show as well. I had some friends from Sydney came over and they enjoyed it very much. I talked about it with the cast as well, and their family members and their friends were like, oh my God, this show was so good, and like it made them cry, it made them happy. And I was like, okay, yes, thank you. Thank you. And fun fact, one of the things that I said to the cast as well was like, if any of your friends or your family members or anyone who randomly came up to you said they cried or they said they felt something during the show, that means we've done our job. And looking at the audience reaction, I said to them like, guys, we did it. We did it.
1: Wow.
2: We won.
1: Was there any point during the show that you like stepped, like peeked out of the curtain to see like what the audience's faces were?
2: No, I couldn't get to do that, unfortunately. So like, I was just like, I was so nervous, and I was like, but I like, I wasn't at that point during the show, like I wasn't thinking about the audience at all. I was just thinking about the cast. I was just thinking about the crew. I was just feeling like, please God, just make sure they're happy, just make sure that they're confident, just give them the belief that they can do it. Thankfully they did, and so I was very, very happy afterwards.
0: Yeah, well, you talked about giving them a pep talk. Was there like any rituals or like strange habits that you did before the show?
2: Almost every practice or rehearsal, we would always have like a, just, I don't know, what's the English word? It's like yell yell.
1: Oh. Like a shout. It's not like a shout. It's like a motivating shout. That's like your team motto, kind of like that. Is that?
2: Yeah. Something like that.
0: Wait, can you shout it?
2: Shout it.
0: Speak it.
1: I'll turn down the mic.
2: So basically, I would say TL 26, and then everyone would say buka jalan pakai swag.
1: Oh.
2: In English, it's like open the road with swag.
1: Yes.
0: Ooh, I like that.
2: Yeah.
1: Like TL26, open the road with swag.
2: Yeah.
0: Yeah, we should do that. Curtain call.
1: Should we do it now?
0: Yeah.
1: Curtain call 26.
2: Open the road with swag.
1: Okay, that wasn't in sync enough.
0: Okay, okay, let's do it again.
1: Curtain call 26.
2: Open the road with swag.
1: Yeah. Let's go.
2: Let's go. Yeah. And we do that every rehearsal, and we did it before the show as well. And for the show, I made it special by having them repeat swag 3 times. I was like, swag, swag, swag.
1: That's so cute.
0: I love that.
1: Yeah.
2: Yeah.
1: Yeah, I didn't think that, like, yell, yell wasn't, I didn't know it was just, like, an Indonesian thing.
2: Yeah.
1: Because for Western people, it's like a team huddle.
0: Mm.
1: Like, where you, like, all put your hands in the middle and do that. Or, like, you guys, like, the team huddle. But then, we have that. And the shouting, so
2: yeah.
0: But that feels more like unified. Yeah. Like I feel ready to put on a performance.
2: Yeah.
1: Almost like a war cry, you know.
0: Yeah.
2: I guess you can put it that way. Yeah. Yes. I guess you can put it that way.
0: Well, we are gonna still be chatting to Enigma, and is that right?
2: Yeah.
0: After this next song,
1: and this next song is "America" from West Side Story, the movie, and you're listening to Curtain Call on Syn.

0: I think I go back to San Juan.
1: I know a boat you can get on.
2: Bye bye.
0: Everyone there will give big cheer.
2: Hey!

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1: And Ruta.
2: And Ingmar.
0: Yay!
1: Swag, swag, swag.
2: Swag, swag, swag.
0: And we have unfortunately come to the end of our show, but there's still a little bit to talk about. We want to talk about what happens after

0: the show. And I know it's only been 2 days since the show ended, but that means it's very fresh. So we want to talk about kind of reflecting back on the show. So reflecting back, what do you think, what role do you think the Mulawak and your show plays in kind of introducing that Indonesian culture to Melbourne audiences?
1: I think it brings Indonesian culture in a very fresh perspective. We're not necessarily doing a historical thing. It's not a biography. It's not like what's the word for it? Like when you're talking about a historical event, are you just like playing the entire story?
0: Just like a historical reenactment.
1: Yeah, it's not a historical reenactment. It's the same way like Hamilton in a way. We're like basically we're talking about a story of like an event where we're putting in a new perspective, we're bringing a new sort of nuance to it. And I think it's that way where it becomes interesting for people to watch and people to understand. And we're sort of encapsulating it in a way where it's easy to listen to and it's enjoyable by people from all over, people with different interests. And I think not only from this show, but from the past... the shows from the past few years, even though it's not exactly historical, it's not exactly Indonesian, but there's some. It speaks a lot about the values that we upkeep as Indonesians, and it sort of reminds people, not only Melburnians, but not only people, Indonesian people in Melbourne, but also Melburnians, to talk about like, hey, this is Indonesia, this is what we stand for, and this is what we take pride in. I know our own art, our own music, our own language, and we aim to bring it here to the people here.
2: Yeah. So, well, you talk about the importance of representation, but what is your message for, I guess, like younger performers or directors who dream of being in the theatre industry but don't necessarily see themselves sort of represented on stage?
1: Just do it. Just at least with Tumulak, I was very grateful that the opportunity arose, and I was able to just jump in. But I think for other people, especially in Melbourne, if you are any Indonesian while listening to this and is interested in the world of theatre and musicals, just join the Mulawak. Find people who are in the same frequency, and hopefully you'll get to be a part of the show next year.
2: Ooh, spoiler!
1: I'm not going to be involved, but but like, I think for any creative who wants to do something like this, even if you're not really, even if you don't have experience in theater musicals, I think it's something just worth a try. Something that's worth a try. I know that after this, I have had a lot of ideas of like me doing another theater musical, but in a more smaller scale. I'm not too sure. It's still like very fresh and crazy ideas, but maybe that's something I can pursue in the future.
2: Can we be a part of it?
1: Yes.
0: Okay, let's go.
1: I will let you know. Yes. But yeah, just like I say to any person in the art scene, just like, just do it. Just make stuff, make a draft, make a demo, send it out to people, and maybe there's an audience. There's someone who will be interested. There will be someone who will be interested. Yeah.
0: Going forward, now that you've already had this experience of being director of the Mulawak, what are some lessons you might want to take from here to your next productions or your next projects?
1: I think one of the biggest lessons that I had was when you're in the, of course, when you're in a director position, you're expected to be sort of the mainstay in everything. And a lot of people will come to you to talk about stuff. But in the end, even if you're a director, even if you're like a big, you play a big role in the musical, it's not exactly your musical, it's the musical of everyone involved in the production, so everyone has a say. And just looking at the discussions that I've had with my crew, and just seeing how they were so involved, it made me realize that like, oh, everyone's involved, and I think I need to, in a way, it's a sort of like, as a director, not only you have to trust your own vision, but you also have to listen to others and listen to what they have to say, because in the end, even if you have your own idealistic vision and your own ideas, you still have to listen to what the people say. And it's the people, and you're making this audience for the people to watch. And so it's very important as a director or as a lead to be all ears, and to be very, very open to other people and to communicate your own wants and to create an environment where people are comfortable enough to talk about what they think or what they feel about the show as well. And yeah, so that was the biggest lesson that I took from this entire production. And I will hope to take that into my future endeavors as well.
0: Absolutely.
2: Well, thank you so much for joining us. But of course. You also teased us a little bit about the fact that the music could be possibly going somewhere.
1: Yes. We're currently working on getting the music released on Spotify. We're gonna have it recorded, and hopefully, if all goes well, by next month we'll have something released.
2: Ooh! Yippee! Yay.
1: Yippee!
0: Yippee!
2: And where could people find that?
1: So for more updates, just go on Tumulawak's Instagram page. It's TumulawakVIC, TumulawakVic. Everything's gonna be updated on there. But hopefully we'll have the songs released on Spotify and on YouTube in the next month. So,
2: well, thank you so much for joining us today.
1: No worries, thank you for inviting me.
2: So interesting to learn more about your production and your work as a director. But to end off our show,
3: we have yet another Indonesian musical song. This next one is called Nikah Nikah Nikah, or Married Married Married, from Serial Musikal Nurbaya. And you've been listening to Current Call on Sin. See you next week.

0: We begin by respectfully acknowledging the Wurundjeri people of the Eastern Kulin Nation, the traditional custodians of the land we're reporting from today. Welcome to Panorama, the flagship news and current affairs show at CN. My name's Declan. Today I have Will with me today.
1: G'day.
0: Today we bring you the latest in-depth stories from right here in Melbourne, delivering news that actually matters to young Australians and our diverse community. From the CBD to the suburbs, we've got you covered. Panorama, Melbourne's news.

0: How was your weekend, Will? What did you get up to?
1: My weekend was pretty good. I didn't do much. I just worked both days and just sort of relaxed and saw some friends. How about you?
0: What did I get up to? Oh, I just did relaxing and did some uni work. I actually got some books for journalism, my journalism subject, journalism reporting and writing, so I was reading through them.
1: Oh, nice. Quite good.
0: I got The Daily Miracle. Have you heard of that?
1: Yeah, I have.
0: And then journalism reporting in a multimedia world or something called that, something like that.
1: Yeah, I remember them briefly, yeah.
0: Yeah, they're good. I was having a quick look through it, and Lynette Sheridan Burns one, Understanding Journalism.
1: Oh, yep, I remember that one, yeah.
0: I was enjoying having a quick flick through and stuff, yeah, they're quite good books, yeah. Today on the show, we will talk about NDIS reforms, which may be passed through Parliament this week, and former Victorian Premier Jacinda Allen retiring from politics, and also does Sydney Swans allege sexual assault. Now to special features polls. You're listening to Panorama on Sin. I think that I'm starting to fight. I'm putting your happiness before mine. Cause last year was pretty shit.

0: Now to, that was the special features polls. Now to my story about the NDIS reforms. Take a listen.
1: New legislation that changes eligibility for NDIS funding could be passed as soon as this week. This comes after a Labor-led Senate committee recommended the bill's passage with coalition support. The legislation introduced in May by NDIS Minister Jenny McAllister aims to decrease expenditure, with nearly $40 billion outlaid over the past 4 years, defending the financial restructure. Minister McAllister noted,
2: "So the scheme at the moment costs in the order of $50 billion a year. Without change, by the middle of next decade, it will cost more than $100 billion a year. We want this scheme to be here for the long term."
1: According to government modelling, 240,000 existing participants could be made to leave the NDIS by 2031, with 110,000 diverted to other programs. Jenny McAllister has refused to guarantee delaying participants' exits from the scheme, maintaining that they are working towards a January 1 deadline, but instead they won't be left in the lurch. Addressing whether vulnerable participants will be stranded without support, she affirmed,
2: "What I'm saying is that I don't think we need to contemplate delay at this point because we are working with the states and territories towards that January 1 deadline, and it's part of a broader agreement that we have with premiers."
1: Alongside these changes, the Labor government is heavily targeting fraudsters amid ongoing last-minute negotiations for the scheme's future, emphasising the critical need for enforcement. Minister McAllister stated,
2: "This scheme has to operate with integrity. When we see fraud, we very frequently see harm to people with disability."
1: To join the NDIS, Australians will need to show they've tried all publicly available treatments for conditions. Funding for social participation will be reduced, with critics fearful that ineligible people may be left with no alternative programs. Jenny McAllister has refused to guarantee delaying participants' exits from the scheme, maintaining that they are working. Minister McAllister stated,
0: "That was my story about the NDIS reforms. Now to back pocket. Go for Stoic. You're listening to Panorama on CNN.

0: We're now going to hear from Ashley, who is going to talk about Jacinda Allen's resignation from politics and some of her career highlights and some of her lows too.
1: Last Friday morning, former Victorian Premier Jacinda Allen announced in a press conference that she would be officially retiring from politics just 2 weeks after resigning as Premier of Victoria. The outgoing Labor MP said to media that she is thankful for the public support and is now ready to close out on her 27-year career in politics, choosing not to contest in the 2026 Victorian state election.
2: Of all the roles I've had during my time in public office, the one I am most proud of is the title Member for Bendigo East. The kindness of strangers who've stopped and thanked me for being their MP and encouraged me to keep going despite the hate. These are the people who remind me what our community really is. I'm looking forward to taking everything I have learnt and loved from this role into my own next chapter.
1: Her retirement sparked many messages from her colleagues, including from her successor, Premier Ben Carroll, who wrote, "On behalf of Victoria, I thank Jacinda for her decades of dedicated service, leadership and friendship. I wish her and her family, who shared her with the people of Bendigo for so long, all the very best for the future." However, opposition MPs weren't congratulating her, more relieved that she was leaving politics, much like Nationals leader Danny O'Brien.
3: She's leaving the state in a worse position. We've got corruption endemic in the state. We've got our roads falling apart. We've got our health system under strain. Crime is out of control.
1: Former Victorian opposition leader Brad Batten said this on Friday afternoon.
4: "I'm going to wish Jacinta all the best, whatever happens with her post the career. But right at the moment, we've got a crime crisis in Victoria."
1: Jacinta Allen was a member for Bendigo East since 1999, winning the seat at just the age of 25. Allen became the youngest minister in the state's history by leading in education services, employment and youth affairs in 2002. Over her nearly three-decade career, she held many portfolios and ministry roles, particularly in public transport and in infrastructure. After Labor was re-elected in 2014, she became the Minister for Public Transport, putting her front and centre as the government's Minister for Infrastructure Projects that include the Metro Tunnel, Suburban Rail Loop and the Airport Rail Link. Allen was named Deputy Premier in 2022 and was promoted to the Premiership following the resignation of Daniel Andrews in September 2023, describing the top job of Victoria as a deep honour and a privilege. She then became the second female to be Premier of Victoria, the first being Joe Kerner in 1990 for Labor. However, Jacinta Allen faced outrage from the Victorian public due to the alleged corruption in Victoria's Big Build and from the amount of debt the Labor government had created over their 12 consecutive years in power. She was also the Minister for the Commonwealth Games delivery in 2022 to the Games' expensive cancellation in July 2023. And lucky for Jacinta Allen, she can access an old benefits scheme which will earn her at least $250,000 per year for life.
4: "I'm sure when you've got a pension the size that Jacinta Allen and Daniel Andrews have got, you'll have no stress at all."
1: In terms of potential candidates for a seat, the Nationals and One Nation have announced that they will contest in Bendigo East for November's state election. Ashley Sharkey for Panorama on Sin.
0: That was Ashley's story about Jacinta Allen resigning from politics. Now to Beige Walls and No Roof, Sneak Into the Clouds. 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

0: Now to Will with his story. Will?
1: Yes, thank you, Declan. Just letting you know, the following story does include mentions of sexual assault. If you or someone you know is struggling with issues regarding that, please call 1-1800-RESPECT. The number is 1-1800-737-732. So it unraveled yesterday afternoon or from the morning. But basically what happened was five Sydney Swan players have been investigated relating an alleged sexual assault on Sunday night. The players were staying at the Pullman Hotel near the MCG following their game against Essendon where the incident took place. Police arrived at the hotel in the early hours of Monday morning and were seen leaving with boxes of evidence. It's confirmed that the five players did speak to the police. No players have been arrested and no charges have been laid, although it has been revealed just today that the five players are currently speaking with club bosses, reportedly with legal representation. That was revealed maybe about an hour ago, so that could be happening as we speak. We don't really know too much regarding what's going to happen. It was confirmed by Sam McClure, like a Footy on Nine journalist, that the AFL are set to charge the players with bringing the game to disrepute. It's very, very likely that the players will face suspension for multiple matches. Regards to like legal stuff, like police intervention, it's very unclear what's happened or how many of the players were actually involved with the incident and how many players were just there. There could be more. It's still unraveling as we speak. Sydney Swans coach Dean Cox told sources, quote, obviously extremely disappointed with what's happened and understand the questions and will update as we gather more information, unquote. Sydney have been locked in as second on the seasonal ladder, which places them as premiership finalists, meaning they will be playing or they could be playing until late September. They will need to finalise their team by this Thursday ahead of their Sunday match. So basically what that means is more details need to come out before then, because if the players do get suspended, they will have to finalise a list without those five players or those four players. So they are on a time limit to figure out what happened. The police are on a bit of a time limit to figure out what happened, and more will be revealed most likely tomorrow on Wednesday. That concludes. That's all I can say as of right now. But if this story did bring up any issues, any problems that you or a loved one might be facing regarding sexual assault, please do not hesitate to call 1-1800-RESPECT, 1-1800-737-732. Thank you very much.
0: Thank you very much, Will. Now to Ala Minus, Nick Leon, Lose My Call. You're listening to Panorama on Sin.

so gross. I lose my course. 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

0: That was Alamanus's and Nick Leon's Lose My Cool. Now to our segment, Would You Rather. Would you rather be alone all your life or surrounded by really annoying people? What do you think, Will?
1: Well, it depends how often I'd be around these people, but I don't know. I think I'd probably choose to be alone all my life because, I don't know, I really like art. I like being by myself and knuckling down on stuff, so probably choose that.
0: Okay, yeah, my mum's like that as well. She likes being alone by herself. I'd actually rather be left with really annoying people because I don't like feeling loneliness.
1: Yeah.
0: And I really hate it, so I don't think I'd be able to cope with that. And I think if I'm surrounded by really annoying people, I think I'd get used to that.
1: Yeah.
0: And it would become reality in life, so I would...
1: Yeah.
0: It wouldn't annoy me as much as the years go by because you'd become used to it and stuff, so I don't think it would affect me that much.
1: Yeah, maybe you would become annoying and then sort of have like a, just you guys all be annoying together. You know, it'd be dope.
0: True, maybe. But
1: I think, yeah, if I was alone my whole life, like I historically, I don't fare well with loneliness either. I don't think anyone does. Mm. But if I was to focus into my art, maybe the loneliness will start this cyclical cycle of insanity, and I will be drive to make more better art because I'm more insane. Oh. And the more lonely I am, the more insane I am. The more insane I am, the better my art is. The better my art is, the more lonely I am. And in this never-ending repeat until I combust.
0: Yeah, that's an interesting thought pattern. Yeah, you mentioned you do art. What sort of art?
1: All sorts of stuff, really. I mean, I really like illustrating and drawing, so I do a lot of comic books, and what else? Anything else? I mean, you might see my illustrations on the Instagram for the other show that I run on Sin, which is actually playing next, Divorced Dad Rock. Divorced.dad.rock.radio if you want to follow on Instagram. All of those are my illustrations.
0: Wow.
1: Yeah.
0: Very talented. Were you always interested in, like, drawing and stuff? Or was it only...
1: No, yeah, I've always been really into my drawing and my art, so just naturally just has become something that has stuck with me. How about you? Are you artistically inclined at all?
0: No, not really. I'm more into writing. When I was young, I was always, I was always writing books and stories, so I was always interested in that sort of stuff, like writing and that stuff, yeah. And in grade 5, grade 6... I started writing my own newspaper and stuff, but I didn't know, I wasn't writing it properly. I was just, like, republishing old news and stuff. I was copy and pasting, and I was enjoying making my own little newspaper with this other boy, and then I was giving it out to the students and stuff. I was enjoying it, and then now I actually write my own news, present it.
1: That's awesome.
0: It's very cool, yeah.
1: Natural-born journalist right here.
0: Yes.
1: Yeah.
0: Now to Zipporah White Flag, you're listening to Panorama on Sin.

0: And that wraps up today's edition of Panorama. I'm Declan on Sin Radio, and a big thank you to Will and Ashley for their reports this week.
1: Thank you, Declan.
0: Thank you, Will. We will see you all next week.
1: See you guys.

Sin Media acknowledges and pays respect to the people of the Woiwurrung and Bunurong language groups of the Eastern Kulin Nations, on whose unceded lands the Sin Studio stands. Sin extends this respect to the traditional custodians and people of the lands and waters our content reaches. It always was, and always will be, Aboriginal land.

Alrighty. Good afternoon, everybody. It's Tuesday. 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I'm your host, Will Kalea. You guys didn't think you were going to hear from me this week, but I'm back, and I'm doing a bonus episode. So the people that are usually in the slot, like, because we swap bi-weekly, Speakeasy, that's Phoebe. She kindly offered this slot to me because she couldn't make it today, although she won't be back on her show until September 1st. So if you want to catch it, then you got to wait until September 1st. But for this week and next week, I will be doing the Divorced Dad Rock Show. And then after that, we're back to a bi-weekly thing. So anyways, but I'm really happy to be here. I thank you. Thank you, Phoebe, for giving me the slot. It's a bonus episode, so I didn't really have anything planned, so I did just sort of go with the flow. I asked the Instagram, I said, what do you guys want to hear? What bands do you want to hear? What songs do you want to hear? And you guys got back to me. Special thanks to Harper, Charlie, Astra, although we're not going to play any Taylor Swift. I know you requested that, but that is not technically Divorced Dad rock music. If you can find a divorced dad that listens to Taylor Swift, I will play it. I will play it. But that is your challenge. That is not my challenge. Also, thank you, Sebastian, Ollie, Charlie's, and Levi for contributing your songs. I did pick five songs that we're going to play. Four. And then you guys picked the other five. So that's what we're going to do today. We're just going to relax, you know, talk about some other stuff. And just, you know, have another fun, chill, grunge mix like we did last week. That being said, if you guys want to be more included with what gets played on Divorced Dad Rock Radio, you should follow the Instagram, divorce.dad.rock.radio, and I will be doing more polls, more suggestions, more open sort of things. You guys just type what you want to hear. Without further ado, the first song I'm going to play today is Out of Focus by Love Battery. They are a Seattle band. This is one of the Seattle original that I talked about in the first episode. These guys really pioneered the sound. This song is from 1992. It's a banger. It's one of the first grunge songs that actually got me into grunge. Anyways, here it is. Out of Focus by Love Battery. Thank you.

Alrighty, that was Out of Focus by Love Battery. As I said before, it is one of the original Seattle Sound songs. It's from, yes, Love Battery, which, you know what? Like, there is this Seattle Sound. There's, like, the grunge music, which is, like, Pearl Jam, Alice in Chains, Soundgarden. They have, like, this super, like, gritty, intense sort of loud thing. But then, like, it did in this 90s era, like, this, like, 92 to, like, 96 is when we had this post-grunge stuff, and it takes all the original elements of grunge and it turns it into the thing that's after grunge, and we're calling that post-grunge. Some good examples of a post-grunge band is like Dinosaur Jr., Love Battery. Smashing Pumpkins are definitely post-grunge, I would say. Pavement is really post-grunge. Hum is post-grunge. Incubus is post-grunge. Where they have these, you know, these ideas of what grunge music has been conceived of by, like, connotations created by Alice in Chains and Pearl Jam. But they just have, like, this softer, traditionally, like, more melancholy music. Anyways, that song was put on to me by Lily. Shout out Lily. She doesn't listen because she lives in America, and she's asleep right now. But, yeah, I hope you guys liked it. The next song that I'm playing is another post-grunge song. Well, I'm classifying it as post-grunge. It's by a band called Fuel. They're pretty awesome. This song probably is a bit more gritty and traditionally grunge. It has a lot of yearning to it, a lot of anger. It's a banger. Hemorrhage, brackets, In My Hand, or just Hemorrhage by Fuel, up next. Thank you for listening.

Alrighty, that was Hemorrhage by Fuel. You're listening to Divorced Dad Rock Radio on Sin 90.7 FM. I'm your host, Will Kalea. Thank you guys for tuning in. If you missed the start of the show, this is a bonus episode. So it wasn't planned, but here we are, and we're doing it right now. And the idea of the show is to hear what you guys wanted to hear. So I put a poll out on my Instagram, or like a, you know, an interactive sort of type in your own answer type thing. And I asked, what band did you guys want to hear? What songs did you want to hear? And a few of you replied back, and that's what we're playing today. Plus four of the picks from my playlist. So, cool. That was Hemorrhage in My Hand by Fuel. It's a banger. How good are those little violin hits? This next song, though, you know what? I wanted to play a lot more Soundgarden in the last two episodes, although we just didn't get to because there's just so much to talk about, so many things to be talked about in regards to grunge. But we're going to do more Soundgarden. And this song is from the album Down on the Upside. It's from 1996. It is my favorite Pearl Jam song. So it came out exactly 30 years ago. So this is a perfect time to do our nostalgia segment. And we're going to be talking about what was happening 30 years ago. In 1996, the first mobile phone was invented and sold on shelves, you know, which is more or less the beginning of the end of the world. Did we need that? Debatable, because we're still listening to the radio. Who needs streaming services? Who needs headphones and phones where you can choose what to play? But you can just listen to Divorced Dad Rock Radio, and I can just give you songs to play. And it's arguably better music because I picked it. Sorry, that's a joke. That's not true. Movies that came out and also just like cleared out the box office. Space Jam, classic. Fargo, classic. Independence Day, you know what? I haven't seen that movie, but apparently it was doing really good. It's a highlight of Will Smith's career. How 90s does it get? Trainspotting also came out in 1996. Classic movie. Anniversary soon, actually. 30th anniversary. So that'll be playing in cinemas across Melbourne. And the first Mission Impossible. I also like that movie. I haven't seen it in a while, but it came out in 1996. That was what was happening in 1996. The Nintendo 64 is released, which is awesome. Not the beginning of the end of the world. We needed that. We didn't need phones, but we probably did need the Nintendo 64. DVD players are invented and sold. They had been invented, or DVD technology had been invented previously, which actually feels kind of late, to be honest. But apparently it was invented and released in 1996. So that's awesome. I love CDs. I actually just bought a Soundgarden CD today, as well as a System of a Down CD. So that was awesome. Now, this one is kind of niche. The Tibetan Freedom Concert happened in 1996, which I'm sure everyone has heard of that because it's awesome. But the reason I bring it up is because it actually just had a surprisingly based lineup, like Beastie Boys, The Smashing Pumpkins, Pavement, Sonic Youth, Bjork, Rage Against the Machine, Foo Fighters, and Red Hot Chili Peppers. How awesome is that? Tibetan Freedom Concert of 1996 seemed like the best set list of all time. I would love to be there. I would have loved to be there. It's a shame I wasn't born. I was born 9 years later. Anyways, so random. Guys, the question I have for you guys today, that's the end of the nostalgia segment, by the way, is do you have like a fantasy band name? Do you have like a band name that you, if you were in a band, you would name it that? It can't be a band you're already in. Like, just like a band name that you think would be really funny. Text in. I want to know what your answers are. 0468-155-796. What do you guys reckon? What's a, or, you know, if you have a band that already exists and you think that name is really funny, let me know. Drop it in the chat. Someone just texted in and said, what's up, Sin? Green Grass and High Tides by Outlaws has a kick-ass country solo that really drunk and really divorced dads can fully appreciate. Careful, though, it's kind of long. That's good to know. You know what? I'm going to take a photo of that, and next week we might play it, or I might play it in another episode. But anyways, fantasy band names. What did you guys want to hear? I mean, what is a fantasy band name that you have? Text in 0468-155-796. We're going to get into it. While I'm waiting for the responses to come in, you're going to listen to Burden in My Hand by Soundgarden. It's a classic, 1996 classic. Let's go.

0: Alrighty, that was Burden in My Hand by Soundgarden. 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You're listening to the Divorced Dad Rock Radio Show. I'm your host, Will Kalea. Now, before I played that show, that song, I asked you guys, what is your fantasy band name? Or, potentially, what is it just a band name that you think is funny and awesome? And I'm going to be writing some of them, okay? Some people have texted in. If you want to contribute to the show, please text 0468-155-796 and I will be reviewing funny and awesome band names. Someone texted in, or someone told me before, Secondhand Smoke Head Spins. It's kind of awesome. S-H-S-H-S. That's kind of sweet. Shh. I like that. I'm going to give that 7.5 out of 10. That's pretty awesome. I think potentially just the Head Spins is a pretty good name. I think that's really funny. Primordial, kind of dope. Like, I think what I'm envisioning for this is maybe a human is the lead singer, and then there's like a Neanderthal on the drums, and then like a chimp on the bass, and like a Bigfoot or something like on the guitar, and they just sort of rock out and play Primordial Rhythms from the Dawn of Time. Kind of awesome. What do I give that out of 10? Probably about a 6 out of 10, because like, I don't think you can possibly achieve the thing that I'm imagining. So that's funny. Lush Dust, I actually really like that. That's pretty flippin' awesome, dude. That's like, yeah, it's seductive. It's kind of clean. Yeah, I'm trying to imagine what Lush Dust is. And it's awesome. The best band names, in my opinion, are just like these vague narratives. Like, just they just are a concept of something, or like you can just sort of imagine what that is. Butterboy, the band, kind of sweet. Kind of like that a lot. Because, yeah, you're just imagining a boy mad out of butter. Or ice cream. This one is my suggestion. The Band. It's kind of funny. I kind of really like that. Just The Band. Up next, this is The Band with their song. Isn't that awesome? Like the album could be called Songs. I like that a lot. Anyways, kind of stupid though. Kind of stupid. Teeth, pretty good. If it's right out of 10. Probably 6 out of 10 for that one. But I have a list of bands names that I just think are really cool. And I just really like them. My number one favorite band name of all time is Turnstile. I've seen these guys live, and they don't style a lot of turns, or they don't really turn a lot of styles, but it's kind of sweet though. I think Turnstile is an inanimate object, actually. I'm not too sure about that. That sounds like something that's outside of my generational scope, but yeah, I think it is something. Yeah, just a cool vague band name. You can just imagine that. Number two is Dinosaur Jr. Good music too. I will definitely be playing these guys on the show at some point. But yeah, guys, we're talking about band names. What's your favorite band name, or what's like a fantasy band name that you have in mind? Text in 0468-155-796. Please let me know. Some more band names that I really mess with. Foo Fighters, because, you know, fighting UFOs. I didn't know that until recently. That's where that comes from. Like, Dave Grohl is fighting UFOs, and like the shortened word for UFO is Foo, so Foo Fighter. Good narrative, I like it. Helmet, pretty good. Up next is Nirvana the Band, like not Nirvana, but Nirvana the Band from the movie, Nirvana the Band the movie. I really like those guys, they're really funny. This one's a bit of a niche one. It's throwback nostalgia show to the Aquabats. Anyone ever watch the Aquabats Super Show? Yeah, well, they're a real band, and they dress up in these like superhero costumes, and they're like a ragtag team of misfits and crime fighters called the Aquabats. So sweet. And then very last pick is Title Fight. Just cool. You know, I like the idea of Title Fight. You know, especially if it comes up on like a set list, it's kind of creative. It's like the Title Fight. Anyways, the next few songs I'm going to play are from two of my, we're going to listen to a little ad insert first, but then after that, we're going to listen to two songs from my favorite band names, Queens of the Stone Age and Stone Temple Pilots. Up first is Little Sister by Queens of the Stone Age, and then after that is Tripping on a Hole in a Paper Heart by Stone Temple Pilots. Enjoy, guys.
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You're listening to the Divorced Dad Rock Radio Show on Sin 90.7 FM. I'm your host, Will Kalea. And I told you guys just before those two songs, that was actually Little Sister by Queens of the Stone Age and Tripping on a Hole in a Paper Heart by Stone Temple Pilots. I asked you guys what your favorite band name is, or if you had like a fantasy band name, like if you were to be in a band, what would you call it? A lot of you guys texted in, and a lot of these recommendations I find really funny, and a lot of them I actually don't think I can say on the air, but that is fine because we have a few ones that are just pretty awesome anyways. Someone texted and said, big fan of Sixpence None the Richer as a band name, very underrated name. Yeah, I agree. That is a really good one. That is tough as. The Goblin Toddlers, I like that because they said in brackets, both are fantasy. So I like that, you know, it's a pun for what I was saying before. So this is our bonus episode. This was not planned, but we're having fun anyways. I asked you guys on the Instagram what songs you wanted to hear, and this is what you guys suggested. I've played all my favorite songs, so everything you're hearing has been suggested from people who typed into my Instagram post on my story yesterday, and I asked you guys what you wanted to hear, and this is what you're hearing. Queens of the Stone Age, let's talk about some band origin stories, like where they got that from. It's a really dope band name. Josh Holm, who is the, he's the lead singer of that band. It was his idea to call it that because their producer would always joke that they are like in the Stone Age with their stylistic development. And he just liked the idea of, someone suggested Kings of the Stone Age, but he decided it was too like metal, too tropey, too like macho masculine. So he added Queens of the Stone Age, and it's a pretty dope name. Stone Temple Pilots are like, I mean, there wasn't really, they didn't really, there's not much information on how they derived on the acronym. They've arrived on the acronym before the name, which is super weird and untraditional, but very true. There's apparently a motor oil brand in America called STP, and they just thought it would be funny for like the merch if it just said STP, but it was like an acronym for something, so they just invented Stone Temple Pilots. It's a dope band name. But if you guys want to suggest your favorite band names, fantasy band names you find funny, please text in 0468-155-796. I want to hear what you guys have to say. I hope you guys are having fun. I'm having a lot of fun today. It's super awesome to be here on the show. Thank you, Phoebe, for letting me fill in. So this next song is Jane's Addiction. It's a Jane's Addiction song called Mountain Song. It's pretty awesome. I really like it. I hope you guys enjoy it. Here we go.

That was Mountain Song by Jane's Addiction. You're listening to Sin 90.7 FM. You're listening to the Divorced Dad Rock Radio Show. I'm your host, Will Kalea. It's a bonus episode today. So we're just playing, you know, music that you guys wanted to hear. If you guys wanted to be a part of more decisions I make on what happens on the show, please follow the Instagram at divorce.dad.rock.radio and be a part of the show, because we have a lot of fun here. Well, I do. It's just me. But there might be more co-hosts yet to be announced. That was Jane's Addiction with their song Mountain Song. Awesome song, right? If you guys ever seen their show Entourage, I don't know, it's kind of like a 2000s sort of sitcom-y drama stick. They wrote the intro to that TV show. It's pretty dope. But just before, we were talking about band names, and I'm asking you guys what your favorite band names are, what band names you think are funny, you know, all type of stuff. Let me know. 0468-155-796. Jane's Addiction's band name was actually inspired by the lead singer Perry Farrell. His roommate was called Jane Beta, and apparently she was quite an eccentric character. The only description I can find of her online is that she wore fishnets that night. So, deal with you. Someone just texted and said, Sean Purple. Yeah. You guys crack me up, man. I wish I could say a lot of these. I mean, that's like one of the first ones I could say. A lot of these I just can't say on the air, but that's funny. John Purple, I can respect. That's pretty good. Anyways, Jane's Addiction, named after Perry Farrell's roommate, Jane Beta, who apparently wore fishnets at night, which, you know, interesting thing to do. Not really, though. A lot of people do that. I've done that before. Anyways, they would blame... In the people that lived in their building, they would like blame all like the chaos and mayhem and just random stories that would happen surrounding that room on Jane, or they would blame it on Jane's Addiction. So they'd just say, oh, Jane's Addiction again. And then, yeah, he just thought it was a good name for a band. And it is. It's a good name for a band. This next song, you know what? I've played Pearl Jam every week, guys. And I don't know if you guys are getting sick of it or not, but everybody loves Pearl Jam. I actually wasn't planning to play Pearl Jam today, but you guys wanted to hear that, so that's what we're playing. This song, I don't think I've ever said the name in full, because it is such a long name. It just, when it comes up on your Spotify, on your phone, or whenever you're texting it, you just don't even really, like, you know, you can't even see it, because it doesn't even come. So you just say, Elderly Woman. But the full name of the song is Elderly Woman Behind the Counter in a Small Town. That is actually the first time in my life that I've ever said that correctly. Like, I've actually just said the full name correctly. I always mess it up, but we're on the air, so we've got to be professional. We've got to say the names of the songs in full. Anyways, up next is Elderly Woman Behind the Counter in a Small Town by Pearl Jam. I hope you guys are having fun. Text in 0468-155-796. Here we go.

Alrighty, that was Elderly Woman Behind a Counter in a Small Town by Pearl Jam. Yeah, I hope you guys are enjoying the show. You're listening to Sin 90.7 FM to the Divorced Dad Rock Radio Show. I'm your host, Will Kalea. Today is a bonus episode, so I didn't plan this, but this is what we're doing today, and I'm so excited to be here. I'm having a lot of fun. We're talking about band names this week. What are your favorite band names? What are my favorite band names? You know, what are some fantasy band names that you have lined up or you have ideas for? Let me know, 0468-155-796. Guys, it's almost the end of the show. That being said, we only have 10 minutes left. Someone just texted in and say, hey, what's up? Will, Alfie here. Enjoying the show, the band name Limp Bizkit was picked by Durst because he thought labels would hate it. Initially, they did. LMAO. Yeah. Limp Bizkit, they're headlining at Good Things this year, guys. Or next year, I guess it's in January. I will not be going. I will be going to Meredith. But that's true. That's something that's happening. Cool. So that was Elderly Woman Behind a Counter in a Small Town. That is now the fifth time I've said that name in full. I've never said it properly before. Up next, we're going to play a Smashing Pumpkins song. Now, fun fact about the Smashing Pumpkins is that they're awesome. sorry, that was really dumb. Fun fact about the Smashing Pumpkins is that the smashing was like, it's not supposed to mean as in like the verb of smashing a pumpkin. It's rather an adjective. Those pumpkins are rather smashing. That's what he meant. I didn't know that. I didn't know that until today. Those pumpkins are rather smashing. And he thought that was funny. So he just put it in the band name, which is so interesting. Changes my entire idea of what Smashing Pumpkins are about. Still, they're kind of awesome. Anyways, up next, 1979 by the Smashing Pumpkins. Thanks for listening, guys.

Alrighty, that was 1979 by the Smashing Pumpkins. You're listening to Sin 90.7 FM, the Divorced Dad Rock Radio Show. I'm your host. Today was a bonus episode, so I didn't plan this, but here we are. We're having fun. I asked that Instagram. I said, what did you guys want to hear? What bands did you want to hear? What songs did you want to hear? And you guys texted in, and that's what we heard today. So if you want to be a part of that, please follow Instagram at divorce.dad.rock.radio, and we can do more just inclusive, fun time radio showing. It is the end of the show, unfortunately. Up next is The Hoist. Hope you guys keep staying tuned and listening to The Hoist. Next week is Lane Staley's birthday. That's right, 3 weeks in a row. That's crazy, right? Last week, and then this week, and then the next week. So we're going to do an Alice in Chains birthday special where we only play songs that were written and performed by Lane Staley because it's his birthday. Rest in peace. So join the show next week, same time, 5 to 6 p.m. on 90.7 FM. The last song that I'm playing today is Trip Like I Do by Filter. You know what? It's a bit more electronic. You know, it's not probably what you've been used to hearing on this show. Where it's just like bass and drums and guitar and like distortion. This has a bit more of an electric vibe to it. The guy who wrote it, Richard Patrick, is actually the guitarist for Nine Inch Nails, or he was. And his brother is in Terminator. His brother's like a famous actor, Robert Patrick. So fun fact about that. Anyways, here it is. Trip Like I Do by Filter.

0: Syn Media acknowledges and pays respect to the people of the Woiwurrung and Bunurong language groups of the Eastern Kulin Nations, on whose unceded lands the Syn Studio stands. Syn extends this respect to the traditional custodians and people of the lands and waters our content reaches. It always was, and always will be, Aboriginal land.
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0: Good evening, good evening. It is time for the hoist. It is Tuesday night. Big props to Will from Divorced Dad Rock. Going for 3 weeks in a row. Pretty impressive.
1: It's been great coming into the studio here every time. Like, we're setting up, listening to the ending songs.
0: Yeah.
1: I love it so much.
0: It's so fun. And I feel like I've taken a little bit of that divorced dad essence into at least my picks for the evening. I've got a little bit of The Merits, which I feel like dads would love. I feel like my dad would love, and that's a huge testament.
1: That's a compliment.
0: Also, he's going to be really annoyed. Dad's not divorced. But I feel like I needed to clear that up.
2: Still has that energy, though.
0: But he has the music taste. Who's your favourite band, Ronnie? Skyhooks.
2: Mm. Yep. Nice.
0: Yeah.
2: Love that.
0: Yeah.
1: I think when you're a dad and you get to a certain age, you just have that taste.
0: Yeah.
1: Unless you're my dad. My dad just, like, is messing around with anything.
0: Yeah.
1: The Weeknd was, like, his top artist.
2: Oh, I kind of love that.
1: It's a bit different.
0: Dad and I went to Dream at the G this year, and he was a big fan of Dan Sultan.
1: Oh, yeah.
0: And it was as I was, like, actively in the, like, depths of NAIDOC Week planning for The Hoist, and Dad was like, you should get him on it. I'm like, Ronnie, I'm bloody trying. But, you know, on that note, did get someone who I was fighting for in NAIDOC Week, and I finally got him. He was shouted out by every one of our guests on NAIDOC Week. I spoke to Briggs. And so we're going to be playing that chat at 7:30.
2: Very exciting. Stick around for that one.
1: Yeah, definitely. I'm super excited for that one as well.
0: Yeah,
1: I was having a little listen to FMD, all that new stuff he's got coming out and going on.
0: New album coming out, songs in the key of wrestling, which I feel like is a very divorced dad notion as well.
1: True.
0: WWE, and my favourite question, which I did ask Briggs, but I just like to ask everyone, what is your entrance song if you're a WWE wrestler?
2: Ooh, I like that.
0: Yeah, so maybe we ponder that. Maybe we throw that to the text line.
1: Yeah,
0: 100%. 04, I'm going off memory. I'm going in blind. 0468-155-796.
1: Perfect memory.
2: Smashed it.
1: Love
2: it.
0: I give that out at retail stores instead of my own number, and then I have to be like, wait, sorry. I also have picks from Miss June, Ghost Care. I'm seeing Maddie with Blusher, which I'm loving.
2: Yes, love Blusher. Why not?
0: Mm. We've also got Dizzy Days, really keen for their gig at Burgee.
2: Yes, this Friday.
0: This Friday. It's the first Melbourne segment. Segment? Trial of Get to a Gig, which is this.
2: Oh, yeah, go to a gig.
0: Go to a gig, that's it. And it's like this, I guess, company for organization. Mm. That's the better word. If you are a solo gig goer, they go to certain gigs, and everyone in this group and at this table is a solo gig goer. So you get to meet more people who go to gigs and make friends, which I think is a really beautiful notion.
1: Yeah.
0: And Dizzy Days and the Burgee seem like the perfect.
2: Yeah, what a vibe.
0: For that.
1: Yeah, good environment.
2: Yeah, exactly. Yeah, you get a bit of pop there. You get to meet all your friends. It'd be awesome.
0: Yeah. Great. What do you got for the picks for the night?
1: I've got a lot of, I think mostly for the night, I've got a lot of similar picks, which is different. There's a bit of Miranda vs. Arizona, Julia Jacklin.
0: Love.
1: New album coming
2: out. I saw that on the run sheet. I'm like, oh, this is going to pierce my heart. I'm ready for some heartbreak.
1: Oh, it's so good, though. A bit of Way Dynamic as well.
2: Love that.
1: Yeah.
0: Love. And then, of course, we've got our Hoist Hot Hits for the evening, which we will point out as the night goes along. But first, on the similar beautiful transition out of Divorced Dad Rock, so it worked very well, I'm kicking it off with a throwback of Cold Chisel with Kaysan. Today is Long Tan Day. It's actually 60 years since the Battle of Long Tan today. If you don't know what Long Tan Day is, it's kind of like Vietnam Veterans Day. The same way we have Remembrance Day and Anzac Day, Long Tan Day is for those who fought in the Vietnam War. And this song particularly came out in 1978, but it really tells that story of the disillusion of the Vietnam veteran struggling with PTSD and alienation and the restlessness to return to civilian life. Also, as well, just being like an Australian staple of Cold Chisel.

0: You're listening to The Waste here on Sin. That was Grace Robinson with Is It Over? Question mark. I feel like if you put punctuation in the song title, I need to emphasize it. Is it over?
1: Exclamation point.
0: Yeah. That is, yeah, super, super local with that one. Right here from Nam, Melbourne. Nam singer-songwriter. This is the second single, I do believe, gearing up for the debut album, Choppy, which is going to be out on the 13th of November. So we've got a little bit of a wait, but that's okay because we do have the new single along with that announcement. The first single was called Harder Than You Think, which catches her trying to ace her own healing. But then we enter this new track with Is It Over? And it's all about accepting that those thoughts don't necessarily disappear. You just adjust and get better living alongside them. And the song sits inside a long-running discomfort with her own body and sense of self. Will's pick.
1: Yeah.
0: Yeah.
1: It was really great.
0: Will's such a girly pop.
2: I love it.
0: Yeah.
1: It was very, like, I felt like I was very, like, zoned in.
0: Yeah.
1: Yeah. Yeah.
0: And it's one of those songs that's, like, it just, and I mean this in the best way, it just keeps going. Like, yeah, you're, yeah. You lose all sense of time in a song like that.
2: Yeah. That's so good when a song can do that to you.
0: For in
2: you
0: a good way. Because like, it can like, go in a good way or a bad way.
2: Yeah. Yeah.
0: But you're like, oh, I'm in my own world. And then it kind of stops and you're like, what was time?
1: Yeah.
2: Yeah. I felt that. I was a little bit disassociating here in the studio, but yeah. It was so good.
0: When we were like, oh, we have 30 seconds left, I was like, yeah, right. Like, we're here to do a job. But no, beautiful, beautiful track picked by Will, featured this week as a Hoist Hot Hit.
1: Mm, some good Hoist Hot Hits this week. We're going to hear one just up next as well.
0: We've put a song as a buffer because it is very... Not to give you too much radio whiplash, it's we have the radio edit because we could air, but we'd have to play a language warning, and we're a youth station. We care about the youth. We do, just like the song is called CC, which is an abbreviation for a word that we can't say, so we have the radio edit, which is a massively different shift. It's punk, it's angry, and I love it.
1: Bless. Oh, I'm excited.
0: But we have one of Bella's picks up first.
1: Yeah, we've got Way Dynamic with Myth Debt. This was part of their third full-length album called Massive Shoe, which was released, I think, towards the end of last year. They've got a few new releases at the moment as well, officially. I've really been loving that one. But I thought we'd chuck this one on. I've really been, like, listening to Myth Debt a lot. So.
0: Yeah, hell yeah. And stick around, because in, like, a whole 10 minutes... We have an interview. Yes.
2: A very exciting one
0: very
2: as well.
0: Very exciting one. I'm looking at them through the window.
1: They're so close.
0: They're so close. But right now we're going to give you some Way Dynamic with Mifted. You're listening to The Hoist on Sin.

tiles. You'd I seen all that advice to not respond for several business days. Unprofessional. You type back, hey? Okay, you wanna play that way? Apologies for my delayed response.

you for sending this through. We'll be in correspondence with you. After careful consideration, our team can lock the dates in. Thanks for the update. Respectfully, there's something I must say. Kind regards doesn't go that far when you don't type it with your heart. Apologies for my delayed response.

understood. No problem, sounds good. Acknowledged, understood. No problem, sounds good. Acknowledged, understood. No problem, sounds good. Apologies for my delayed response.

0: You're listening to The Hoist here on Sin. That was Merritt with CC. It is an anthem for anyone who's just lost patience, waiting on a reply, decoding corporate jargon, or resisting the urge to smash the keyboard. It's a super fun song. It is a super fun music video as well. They're in a corporate setting. Highly recommend going and watching that. Probably not that I'm meant to have favorites, but one of the artists I am really excited to catch a big sound in a few weeks. Like, if I'm only seeing one artist, it's going to be the Merritts.
1: Oh, dreams come true. You get to see them. That'll be exciting.
0: I know. It's going to be so exciting. That song really captures the quiet rage of inbox warfare.
1: Didn't know
0: inbox warfare was like a term until I read this press release. Kind regards feels loaded with every sorry for the delayed response. arrives just a little too late, and I was very aware I had to email them back. I'm sorry for the delayed response. It was slightly mortifying, but great, great fun. Super keen to catch their raw punk energy live. But we've got another song, which we better get to because we have an interview.
1: Some special guests.
0: We have
1: nice
0: already here, technically.
1: Hello. Ooh. We get a little bit of sneak peek.
0: A little bit of a sneak peek.
1: More to come later.
0: Yeah. But our next song, Maddie, one of your picks.
1: Yes, very exciting. I was lucky enough to catch these guys on Thursday. These guys are awesome. They've literally just released an EP in the past month, and over a month, they've already amassed nearly 300,000 monthly listeners. This is crazy. This was one of my favorite songs of the night, and I thought I'd share it with you guys tonight. This one here is Point of View by Pamela, and you're listening to The Hoist on Sin.

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1: Hello.
0: Alternative rock indie artist here to talk all about her national headline tour in celebration of her sophomore album, It's Not That Funny, which landed at number 14 on the Oz album ARIA charts, actually.
1: Crazy.
0: How are you, Romani? Thanks so much for coming in.
1: Thanks for having me. It's so nice to be back here. I haven't been in the studio for a hot minute. I feel great.
0: Yeah.
2: Hot minute on a cold day.
3: Yeah.
1: Well, it's actually quite warm today.
3: Yeah. Oh, it was nice. The sun came out. So it's a great vibe in here, great vibe out there.
1: Yeah.
3: Well, I have a question to ask you. You've got Congratulations are in order. As just mentioned, you landed 14 on the ARIA charts. That's a huge deal. And you scored a nomination for the Oz Music Prize too.
1: Mm-hmm.
3: You launched a new album, as Bella just said, called It's Not That Funny. And I love how real this album is. You don't sugarcoat it and you don't pretend the hard stuff isn't hard, which is so, I'm so appreciative to hear music that is just raw and authentic. If there was one thing in the album that you wanted people to connect with or you wanted people to relate with the most, what would that be?
1: Oh, that's a really fun question. I think it's to be real and like to feel your feelings. I think I, for the longest time, wasn't really doing that. And then this album kind of was like a mirror for myself to hold it up to myself and be like, okay, feel the feelings and then write them down. And I think I was really proud for writing it. And then it was quite scary to put it out, but I'm glad I did. I feel like people connect with it quite well. And I think it'll be special to play them in play the album in rooms around the country.
3: Yeah, absolutely.
0: And I think it's really inspiring as well, because you've built your whole tour around this idea as well, from what you've wanted people to take away. I heard that there's going to be a little collaboration experiments going on as well.
1: Yes.
0: Did you want to tell us a little bit about that?
1: I am crazy. I have been wanting to do this idea for so long, where basically I go a day early to the city where we're playing and I write a song with the support act, because we always put so much thought and effort into choosing a support act, and I really want to showcase them. And I think songwriting is one of my favorite things to do in the world. And writing songs with other people just builds friendships. And I think we're just taking that. We're going to be probably quite chaotic and writing a song the day before the show, and then we'll showcase it on stage. Even if we just write one verse, I think we'll just do show and tell. And yeah. I think it'll be cute.
0: Yeah, I think that's really nice. I think it also shows just how, like, connected, I guess, people in the music scene can be. I guess how, like, friendly everyone is as well. You know, everyone likes music. It's something everyone has in common.
1: Yeah.
0: You're all musicians, and I think getting together is super fun. Is there one of your support acts in particular you're super excited to, like, have on board or do this experiment with?
1: I think everyone is just, I feel so lucky, and I moved here 7 years ago to Australia from Belgium. I didn't know anyone, and the fact that I get to do this with all my friends is just so nice. I'm really excited. I actually trialed this idea at Brunswick Music Festival this year with Clover, who is supporting us in Castlemaine. So we wrote a song called Cameron Winter Eats Pigeons, which we might play again, but we'll write another one the day before. I think it's just going to be silly and really fun. And who knows, maybe we'll write a hit song and then the audience will hear it for the first time in that room.
3: That's so exciting. Writing a song with the support act like the day before, my goodness, that's crazy. But
1: it is crazy. I'm getting clammy hands even thinking.
2: I just have like this vision of it, like one of them, all of them blowing up and like, you know, on the charts. And then you get to have the flex of being like, oh yeah, I saw the first time they played this the day after they wrote it.
1: Well, that's a good selling point. Yeah. There we go.
0: You might hear the next hit, so you've got to be there.
1: You've got to be there at every show.
2: Imagine the epic bragging rights that would come with that.
1: Exactly. It's like, I saw Nirvana at the ESPY.
0: Exactly. And actually, you've got a lot of venues that you're playing at a lot of regional venues as well, which is super exciting. Is there one you're particularly excited to perform at or haven't been to before?
1: I have never been to South Australia before, so I'm excited to go to Adelaide. I'm actually so excited for everything. I haven't been on tour with my band, and I've been I am living in a spreadsheet right now and just like planning everything meticulously. I've booked some really cute motels in the middle of nowhere with my band. Aww, I'm just dragging them everywhere.
0: That's the way to do it, I think. Yep. You've got to explore, like you've got the chance.
1: Yeah.
2: I feel like some bands say tour is just a big sleepover, and I feel like that's definitely going to be the vibe if your tour is a big sleepover with the band.
1: I think so. We're staying at a friend's house in Brisbane just for the whole week for Big Sound, and I think it'll just be cozy and just sleepover vibes.
3: That's so cute. That's something so much like to look forward to.
1: Yeah.
3: Love that.
0: Yeah. I'm curious as well. So before we jumped on, you were talking about how you were planning everything quite solo for the tour, which would be so much work, especially for like a national tour. Yeah. Yeah. So I guess where did this idea for wanting to do a national tour stem from, and I guess, you know, put in so much work for it too?
1: It's really funny because I have been planning this tour for so long before the album came out, and I've been applying for grants with this ID for a few years, and I kept getting knocked back. And then when the album came out, I got so burnt out, and because putting out an album is massive, and so people don't realize how much work it is, and everyone of my friend who does it, I admire you so much. But yeah, I was so burnt out, and I actually cancelled the penciled dates, and then I went to Mexico instead with the money that I had saved for tour. And then I think there I fell back in love with music and culture and storytelling, and then I got back, and then I actually got some funding to do this tour, so I feel really lucky. Otherwise, I would not be able to do this. So shout out Creative Victoria, Creative Australia.
3: Nice. Yeah, that's always good, especially I guess an independent artist was like smaller creators too. Like, it's very hard.
1: It's impossible. And I'm a solo artist. I pay my band, I pay my videographer to come on tour, I pay for their flights and accom, and I pay them a wage. It's what I want to do, but it's basically impossible otherwise. And I think we also need to talk about those things, and the government needs to step in sometimes, I think.
0: Yeah. Definitely help out.
3: Yeah, hopefully they're hearing our message now.
1: Yes, please.
0: I did see something recently that was
2: Robert Baxter?
0: No.
2: Robert Baxter.
1: I was there.
2: Yeah. They speak so beautifully all the time.
1: We went into a room with, I don't know how many, I'm going to say 250 people, but correct me if this is wrong, Music Victoria. But we went into Town Hall to talk about the future of music and funding, and how we want to make a pledge that whoever comes into Parliament next is not going to destroy more of the funding, because we are a $3.5 billion industry. And it's like there's only $700,000 of funding. So it's just impossible to survive. But we somehow make it work. I work 5 jobs and I will keep doing this.
3: The creative industry is definitely a hustle business.
1: Yeah. Definitely.
0: It'd be nice if there was a little bit of more help.
1: I think we'll be fine. I really believe that music, I don't know, it's not just an afterthought, and it's like we collectively can do so much. So there's hope.
0: Yeah, and hopefully. Such a strong community as well, which I think you're also really like forming at this tour, you know. I read somewhere that you really wanted this tour to be about navigating the dark times together. So
1: yes.
0: Navigating those themes that you had in the album as well. I guess why is it so important to you to use your music as a tool to get people to come together and kind of create like a support base?
1: I think growing up in Belgium, we are a very community-based culture, and I think I grew up in the Scouts, singing around the campfire and like holding each other and making space for each other. I'm an only child, so I feel like I've always lent on friendships and like, I don't know, community circles, and you just rock up and hope that someone's going to be there. And then moving here, I just had to do it all for, like, you have to be open and social because you come here, and I didn't know anyone, so I was like, be my friend, please. And I think I want people to come to my shows and feel like they have a space to be themselves and feel like they belong somewhere, and I would love to make that space for people. So hopefully that can be, and even though it's a dark album, we get to celebrate some things.
0: That is really nice. I think Maddie as well had a few really interesting questions too.
3: Yes, right. I did see on your Instagram as well. I really love this. You're doing something very unique on tour that I've never seen any artists do before as well. You're starting a book exchange. I love that.
1: I literally had this idea yesterday.
3: That's so cool. No, I literally saw that. I was like, well, since you have such a love for storytelling, is there any novels or any stories, movies even, that has inspired this album?
1: Yes, I just read and write and watch movies so much. I can't really think about what inspired It's Not That Funny because my brain is very ADHD and right now I can only think about what I've read this year and like all the things that I'm recommending to my friends now. But I think I'm so inspired by like Belgian movies and I really, really want to shout out Lucas Dont who his film is just premiering at MIFF right now. It's called Coward and he made a movie called Close which just like shook me. I went to see that at Nova a few years ago and I think I cried for 3 hours after. I just couldn't stop. I think I like books and movies that just shatter you.
2: Yeah.
1: Like, I want my music to do that to someone. Yes. It's like break them.
3: Oh. I'm a little bit nervous for this tour now.
1: That was an evil laugh.
3: No, fair enough. It's going to really connect with people and help them feel deeply, which is great.
1: Yeah.
2: I just have this vision now of like venue staff coming out with the slippery when wet signs while you're playing because everyone's just sobbing.
1: Oh my God, let's do it. No, actually, the album is quite upbeat and I think I try and sugarcoat things. I think that's the theme of the album. I always try and sugarcoat and I think the songs sound happy, but then when you listen to the lyrics, it's like, oh, that's actually quite sad.
3: I actually love songs like that so, so much. Whenever, like, they're, like, sad or angry songs, but they have the most, like, upbeat melodies about them, I'm like, yes, it scratches the right part of the brain. I love it. Amazing.
1: Great.
3: Now, we've had so much of a great chat with you about your music here, and here on The Hoist, we love to give local music a lift.
1: Yes.
3: And I know you have a long list on your phone.
1: I'm just kidding.
3: Yeah, already prepared. But who is someone in the Australian music scene that is emerging that you really love?
1: I am obsessed with so many musicians and so many of my friends I just admire so much, both because they're hardworking and because they make awesome music. But I want to do a shout out to Obscura Hale. Their song OR has given me so much. I don't know, whenever I feel anything or want to feel anything, I just put that on. And then Rowena Wise, her new record.
0: Oh,
1: yeah. Is also, see, that's like
2: the
1: music.
2: She did a phenomenal bird call on last week's show. She does a phenomenal magpie impression.
1: Oh my God. So,
3: I love that.
1: Okay, I need to ask her. But yeah, she's like not only an amazing person, but that record, that's the music, like it's like it breaks you. When I listen to that song, like I'm just like, oh my God, I can't. Anyway, I'm sidetracking. I'll give two more shout-outs. Public Figures and Queenie, who you need to check out at Big Sound.
2: Oh, I'm a catch Queenie at Big Sound.
1: I'll be there at the front with
2: That's
1: you.
2: I had the privilege of standing beside Queenie side of stage at Private Function's last show.
1: She's
2: dressed as the magical prawn. And I was like, you're just ethereal.
1: Yes.
2: Why do you get to be talented, like that talented, that pretty, and that nice?
1: Aww. Yeah, I feel I can endorse. Yeah. I feel lucky to call all these artists my friends, and they're just beautiful people.
2: I said this on air the other week, and I want to know if you share the sentiment. Queenie is Australia's Dolly Parton.
1: Yes.
0: Ooh. Thank you. Yeah.
1: She will love this as well.
2: Yeah. Mm-hmm.
1: We need to send this to her.
2: I have a real parasocial relationship with Queenie. Be my friend.
0: Honestly. Yeah. That would be really cool. Romani, thank you so, so much for coming here.
1: Thank you.
0: The Hoist. You can check out all the tour dates on socials.
1: Yes, please come.
0: Of course, there's so many to go to. You've got Brisbane. You've got a few in Brisbane. You've got Geelong as well, Perth, Sydney, Canberra, Beechworth, Adelaide, Castlemaine, and, of course, Melbourne.
1: Yes.
0: So if you can't make one, you can definitely make one of those.
1: Yes, it'll be big and long, and we'll be really tired but really content.
0: We're actually going to play a track now from your album, It's Not That Funny. We've got Falling, and here at The Hoist we introduce so much music. Did you want to introduce your own track?
1: Yes. Hello, my name is Romani and this is Falling.

0: You're listening to The Hoist here on Sint. That was Never Knew by Ghost Care. Mixing that up tonight. Oopsie-daisies. Ghost Care. I absolutely love them. Something from my Hoist career that people quote back to me is when I played their song So Long. And I said, it's a modern take on a breakup anthem. So if you're going, like, it almost makes me upset. I'm not going through a breakup when I listen to this song because I want to experience it the way it's intended. And I had this, like, sign off for the song where I went, if you're going through a breakup, this one's for you. And if you're not, good for you, I guess. And then I played the song. But this song, Never Knew, was written for someone who is constantly giving full-time devotion to someone with zero return on investment. Giving the gold but receiving ghost, which I think is a nice little tagline for a band called Ghost Care. Yeah, band that. I love, but I've never seen live, and I've absolutely ruled the day, been filthy, been dirty, absolutely spewing that I missed their show with Tullamarines at Northcote Social a couple months ago. Ooh. But the Tullamarines back.
1: They sure are.
0: Yeah.
1: A lot of people are back. What a great segue that was. Yes, we've been talking a little bit today. Well, I've got in a question here. We're talking about comebacks because the Tullamarines have made a comeback. Gang of Youths have made a comeback. Yes. A bunch of people have made
0: comebacks. Will went to all three shows, our other EP, and first night he got a signed set list that says, I love Will.
1: Wow.
0: And then they just kept randomly running into Gang of Youth members.
1: Oh, my
0: around God. Sydney. Like, there was a text in the group chat, and we were like, we just ran into this person from Gang of Youth. And
1: I'd be, like, freaking out the whole time. We're all vicariously living through Will. Oh, yeah. My goodness. I'm so envious, but, hey, happy for him that he got to see multiple shows. That's
0: multiple
1: crazy.
0: Shows. Yeah, love they wrote that. I Love Will on the set list.
1: He gets all the set lists.
0: But, yeah, the comebacks.
1: Mm. Yes. So you're saying the Tullamarines, who have actually just dropped a single today.
0: Yes.
1: I was very, very happy. I got to hear it at 8:30 this morning.
0: It will be a Hoist Hot Hit next week, best you'd be believing.
1: Yes. Very, very excited about that one.
2: So if you haven't checked it out, you're going to have to
0: Check it out. Yeah. But yeah, we've got, like, who do you want to see come back?
1: Ooh, that's the age-old question.
0: Like, if
1: here.
0: You had the magic wand, who's coming back?
1: See, now I want to resurrect people, though.
0: Yeah, that makes it a bit difficult.
1: Yeah.
0: The Beatles.
1: Yeah.
2: It's always the Beatles.
0: But it's four Ringos.
2: I would say that.
0: Yes.
2: I'd resurrect that.
0: So I'd love that.
1: Yeah. What about you, Bella? Is there someone that's had a comeback or that you want to bring back? Also, please text in. Let us know.
0: At 0468155796. Did I get that right?
2: Yeah.
1: Hey. Once again, Point. Smashed it.
0: Oh, smashed right. it. It's muscle memory.
2: Yeah.
0: I was going to say, I'm in the shirt, but they only did recently break up.
2: I knew you were going
0: to
2: say this.
0: I want Private Function to come back. I need Private. They, like, released two songs after they broke up. So,
1: crazy.
0: Like, come on. Come on. Just whoever doesn't
1: really
0: want to come
1: it.
0: Back, I will learn the instrument.
2: Yeah, you're going to work it out for them.
0: I'll get my knee fixed. Actually, no, Bella, you can drum.
2: Yeah. I'll do it.
1: Love it. Yeah.
0: I feel like, give me, like, a month or two, I reckon I can relearn the bass.
1: Mm-hmm. Oh, yeah.
0: You might have to give me a bit longer if you're missing a guitarist.
1: Perfect. We're going to have a live song here in the studio by Bella and Matt.
0: I reckon, I don't reckon I could be as good as a frontman as Chris, but...
1: Hey, it could be up there.
0: Could be
1: you never know.
0: Whoever doesn't want to reform Private Function, I will run around the stage quick enough that you won't know.
1: Yeah, you do currently, you're kind of out of action at the moment with your, Mads has had, unfortunately, had a bit of an injury at the moment that referred, like,
0: I played a song called Owl last week, like, the day I fell.
1: Yeah.
0: And I finished the show and I went to the emergency room and I played a song called Owl.
1: Love that. Hey, dedication to
0: dedication.
1: Studio.
0: Who is Bella resurrecting?
2: Well, they already, like, I have two and they already kind of, they both resurrected. So it's a little bit of a cheat.
0: Okay.
2: But it's a bit of a recent resurrect. I feel like we've got Select All.
0: Oh, yes.
2: Yeah.
0: Mm. Yes.
2: They had this,
0: I love,
2: like,
0: that resurrection.
2: Such a hit, like, debut album.
0: And then they did their return at Stay Gold. And now I'm resurrecting Stay Gold.
2: That's what I would resurrect, actually.
0: Let's bring back, we resurrected the Gasso, and it is now
1: I'm so happy about that.
0: Collingwood Hotel? The Smith Street Hotel?
2: Smith Street Hotel, yeah.
0: Mm. It's the Gasso.
1: Oh, rebrand.
2: Always the Gasso.
0: It's the Gasso. My housemate came home the other week and was like, oh my God, have you been to the Smith Street Hotel? It's this really cool. And I looked it up and I was like, and he's like, yeah, like the layout. And I was like, isn't it not the same as when it was a gas, the Gasso with a fresh coat of paint? And he's like, what's the Gasso?
2: Oh, no.
1: And I'm like, no ball.
0: Get out.
2: We're already losing this knowledge.
0: Get out of my house. Never forget the Gasso.
2: Never forget.
0: Smith Street Hotel? No, Gasso. That and Twitter, only things I dead name.
2: Yeah.
1: Fair enough. Yeah.
2: You gotta keep it alive. Like, it was the Gasso.
0: It lives on in our hearts forever. On.
2: I can't change now.
0: No, it's the Gasso.
2: Yeah, exactly. Are there people you'd resurrect?
1: I mean, this is just a classic. Like, I can't go past it. It has to be said. I'm going for One Direction. Oh. It had to be done. Love them.
0: I was never One Direction galley.
2: Oh. Me neither, actually.
1: Through and through.
0: I was a cold chisel galley, as we saw at the start of the show.
2: I was like an Adele.
1: Nice.
2: Whatever my mum was listening to.
1: Sure. That works too.
0: I sobbed doom scrolling the other night, sobbing to ABBA.
1: Oh, love
2: also
1: that.
2: ABBA. Yeah.
0: And then I texted my mum.
1: Which is your cry song for ABBA?
0: Oh, it was... Okay. I lied. It was a song from Mamma Mia 2, which is written by ABBA.
2: Yeah.
0: It was Wish You Knew the...
2: Oh, I think I know.
0: The one that, like, is the duet between, like, Donna and Sophie at the end, and it's, like, the ghost of Donna, and I love my mom.
1: Nice.
2: Yeah, that is really beautiful.
1: Yeah, well, please text in. Let us know who your favourite comeback has been. Maybe you want to resurrect to have a comeback.
0: I'm going
1: to
0: come back on our next talk break because I have been reminded about conspiracy theories in the music industry.
1: Ooh.
0: So text us your favourite music industry conspiracy theory or which band you want to resurrect at 0468155796. Right now, we're just going to dance it out a bit to a bit of Dizzy Days. This is Just Dance by Dizzy Days.
2: Also, God bless before, we had someone shouting as already on the text line. Wow, my sentence went all over the place with that one. But we got girly pop sounding great on the air, hashtag Slay. Thank
1: Love
2: you
1: that.
2: So much.
0: Such a fitting text when Slade is playing for him tonight.
2: Oh, yeah.
1: Oh, true.
0: So I'm going to say this is Just Dance by Dizzy Days. Bella, crank it!
3: 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This is The Hoist on Sin.

0: You're listening to The Hoist on Sin. I felt a little bit inspired by the sun today. That was Hot Girl Summer by Daisy.
1: Love that. Mm.
0: Yeah.
2: It is one of my favourites by them.
0: Nam based Melbourne, you were saying you walked past some of them the other day.
2: I walked past the guitars.
0: The guitars.
2: Yeah, and one of the bands I'm in, it was like, it would have been like maybe a year, 2 years ago when they were kind of just getting their start. We did a few like opening slots for them. I walked past him on the street. We were like in the city. I was with like my bassist, so my friend as well. And I knew he knew me, but couldn't place it. And I knew him, and I couldn't place it. So we like walked by each other and just looked at each other.
1: It's one of those like looks where like, I think I know you and I think you know me, but I don't know where and we're not going to say anything.
2: Yeah. Yeah, pretty much.
1: Nice.
0: Yeah. People used to like, would you rather that or very confidently walk up to the wrong person?
1: Oh, confidently walk up to the wrong person and be like, oh my gosh, no, no, no, and then just start gaslighting. Be like, yeah, we know. We do know each other.
0: No, so I, and it like used to happen all the time. I was at a show a couple of weeks ago and I admit, like multiple people have done it. Like at least 20 people have mixed the two of us up. Look a lot like the Half's manager.
1: Right, okay.
0: Who also books Violet and Special Guest and Blonde
2: Bookings.
0: House Pretty Dead Bookings.
2: Yeah, you do look alike.
0: To the point that people used to walk up to me like, oh, do you work at this venue? And I'm like, no. And they're like, no, you do. I've seen you there. I'm like, no. And it was like this whole thing where we finally met and people like took photos of us together and were like, see, they're different people. Anyway, I was at a gig and someone was like, oh my God, hi, and talking to me. And we'd been emailing as The Hoist. And it wasn't until he was like, oh, I'll catch you later, Sarah. And I was like, I'm not Sarah.
1: Like, all right then, see you later.
0: And he was like, oh my God, I'm so sorry, but like we were talking about industry stuff and I was like, I'm Mads. And he goes, from The Hoist. And I go, yeah. And he goes, is Sarah here? And I was like, Sarah's like

0: his embarrassment embarrassed me. Like, I'm like, oh my God, I'm embarrassed that I've embarrassed you.
1: Yeah. But I think you rather know. But I also think sometimes if, like, you go up to someone and you're like, you think they're someone else, I think they're most likely to play along with it.
0: Yeah.
1: I don't think most people are going to tell you you're wrong.
0: Sometimes I just, people go, oh my God, Maz. Yeah. And I go, no. I always say my name's Annabelle. If I don't want to talk to you, I get, I'm Annabelle. Right. And they go, oh, sorry. And they walk away. I don't that's not a music industry thing I do. Yeah. I'd never do that in the industry, but that's just like in the street.
2: Released your like if uncovered
0: I,
2: your identity.
0: Well, if I see someone that I've been on a Hinge date with, and they go, oh my God, Mads, and it was like a year ago, and I'm like,
1: who?
0: My name's Annabelle. But no, this conspiracy theory. So this was mentioned to me by Ben, the guitarist from Peach Fuzz.
1: Okay.
0: He doesn't think that there's actually four Beatles. He just thinks it's Ringo running around the stage too quick for the naked human eye to see. And it's Ringo is the whole band.
3: Okay. As someone who is not a Beatles head or part of the Beatlemania, this is kind of crazy to hear this. It's
0: so
3: a hot take
0: I'm
3: and a half.
0: Just like curious, what other bands do you think...
1: Just one person.
0: Just one person.
2: A Tame Impala.
3: Perfect. That works. That I don't know, but that's a great hot take and not
0: you know
3: what I was expecting to
0: I
3: hear.
0: I feel like Liam of Play Lunch could be all of Play Lunch.
1: I'd buy
3: Isn't
1: that.
3: All like eight of them?
0: Yeah. Yeah.
3: It's a real fast man.
1: Just talented.
0: But yeah, let's fester on this. You can text us in your takes at 0468-155-796. But for the moment, oh my God, I forgot to mention on our chat about Daisy yesterday, they announced that they're playing the Nightcat.
3: Ooh. Brilliant.
0: With Joan and the Giants, who are playing Old Bar tonight, and really good friends of the Hoist, Secondhand High, at the Nightcat on October 9th. So that'll be fun. I'm really keen for that. That's going to be such high vibes.
2: Calendars.
0: Absolutely. Mm-hmm. But right now, we are listening to Bella, one of your picks for the evening.
1: Yeah, we've got Swap Meet with I Know, which I'm sure you also all know this one. It's been pretty popular, but it's part of their debut album, which is just released quite recently, Mount Zero. And I think this one really like took off. I was playing it heaps, been listening to it heaps, but it's definitely a cool album as well. Definitely check it out. It talks about kind of first loves, first heartbreaks, first embarrassments, first disasters.
0: No.
1: Yeah, a lot of firsts. So for a first debut album, I think it's really beautiful.
0: Well, it's going to be my first listen.
1: Wow, really?
3: Ooh. Yeah, me too. Yeah. This would be great.
1: Okay, well, strap in. This is Swap Meet with I Know. 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
1: Maddie, that was one of your picks?
2: Yes, it most certainly was. Blusher there with Last Man Standing. They are for sure going to be one of my top artists this year. I love, love, love them. They're also a Nam-based band as well, which is great. And I played them because, very exciting news, they've just announced they're back in the studio. They're recording again. Yes. Yes, exactly my reaction, Mads. Absolutely. So I always like imagine them like, if you've ever wanted to go to a rave, but everyone there is a fairy, then that's very much their vibe. And they're very much associated with like the Powerpuff Girls too. So.
1: I was going to say, I don't know if they've been on the same bill before, but in my brain, they make sense with Peach PRC.
2: Oh, yeah, yeah. No, I kind of get that.
1: That's a lineup.
2: I think that'd be a great lineup. Yeah. For sure.
1: All if it's for the girls, the gays, and the theys.
2: Mm. Yeah.
1: Yeah.
2: Absolutely.
1: Okay.
2: Oh, someone texted an awesome song. I know, right? Yeah. Hey.
1: And if you want to text us, you can text us at 0468-155-796. But in 10 minutes, we're playing my chat with the big noter himself, Briggs. I'm very so excited. Really, really big gear shift. And full disclosure, it does get a little bit heavy. We're going to play some more music, but kind of in the next 10 minutes, deliberate if you want to listen. We do, you know, touch on some themes that may be sensitive, especially to our First Nations listeners. But yeah, I'm still excited for you to hear it. It's very fun. I feel like Blusher would be a great entrance song if you're a wrestler.
2: Oh, yeah, so true. They have so
1: like, if you were like the opposite aesthetic of Rhea Ripley.
2: Ooh,
1: like,
2: okay.
1: Like, instead of like the black and purple leather, you were like
0: pink.
1: Pink. Yeah. And like, like fairy.
0: Yes.
1: She was a fairy.
0: Lovely.
1: Lovely.
3: You can have that ad-libbed as you walk down.
1: She was a fairy. Yeah. And you just fly around the ring.
2: Perfect.
3: Mads was speaking a little bit about conspiracy theories beforehand.
1: Yeah.
3: Which we've got a few more for you. And speaking of, we just shout out the text line. And we did get a text in that said, pretty sure the Robbies are just one person.
1: Is it you, Bella?
3: Guys, you found me out. Oh, my God. It's actually just Caitlin Daly running around doing all the roles.
1: Okay.
3: Yeah, so I'm actually just a front.
1: Yeah.
3: I'm not even in it.
1: You're a front that's at the back of the stage.
3: Yeah, exactly.
2: Yeah, for some context, the lovely Bella here is in the Robbies as well. So here to debunk that theory. But please, it is actually... Music Days related, it is International Strange Music Day on August 24, which is a crazy day to have. Yeah. So if you have any strange
1: conspiracy theories,
2: or I additionally had, where's the strangest place you've seen a gig? Because I feel like they're always in some random places sometimes. So
1: do you know one that is strange that I am envious over? At OK Charlton, they have a stage by the pool. So you can be in the pool and the band's playing and it's like all like heavy punk stuff that you mosh to.
2: Oh my goodness.
1: So like my favorite things are being in bodies of water.
2: Mm-hmm. Great.
1: And moshing.
2: Love it.
1: So like to combine the two.
2: Yeah.
1: I would probably drown knowing
2: my luck. It's a little bit dangerous from the sounds of it.
1: But yeah, I reckon that would have to be high up on anyone's list.
2: Yeah.
3: Yeah.
1: Like live music in a pool.
2: Ooh. Mm-hmm. So good.
1: So good.
3: I love that. That's like there's a pool at one of, I think there's a venue, but you can't actually go in it. It's all there for looks.
2: Okay.
3: Open the
2: aesthetic
3: pool.
2: Purposes.
3: That's what I say.
1: I feel like I saw something in the summer. I feel like I sent it to my group chat and I was like, guys, we should do this. And they were like, no. But there was like one of the bathhouses was doing a rave.
2: What?
1: Like in like Jan or something.
2: Oh my goodness.
1: And so like, you could be at a rave and in the pool.
2: That sounds so cool. Sick.
1: Like, I was that kid that mum was like, get out of the pool. And, like, no. And I am that friend
2: element.
1: That it's like, okay, it's time to go home. And I'm like, no, more music. So combine those two and maybe it cancels out. Maybe I become a whole new monster.
3: Or you'll just live there. You're going to become half fish.
2: Yeah.
3: Not getting you
1: become.
3: Out.
1: I already am. I'm very excited. We got 7 minutes till we're playing the Briggs interview, but until then, very different vibe. Still just as iconic. We got some Julia Jacklin.
2: Yeah! Love this one. Oh, Bella's very excited about this.
3: This is such a good song.
2: I agree.
3: Was, like, listening to this on repeat. She's got a new album coming out called The Gem, 25th of September. This is one of the two singles, and it was the first single she released, Get Away From Me, I Think I Love You Soon. Oh, my God. I think this might be one of my favorites from her.
1: Let's get into it then.
2: I so agree.
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0: listening to The Hoist en Scène. Sorry, I was doing a French impression before. That was such a lovely, lovely, beautiful track. It was lovely and beautiful. It was Miranda.
1: Yeah, Miranda versus Arizona.
0: I feel like they got played last night as well, but it was a different track. So
1: big night for their debut album.
0: Yeah. real big gear shift right now that I'm going to give you forewarning for. We're going to play my track with Briggs. Once again, just sensitive content being discussed, especially for First Nations listeners. Also, if you know Briggs, this comes as no surprise. Cheeky little language warning.
2: Wasn't going to censor the big man too much. But yeah, cheeky little language warning for the Briggs interview, which we're about to play right now. Also, definitely for the song that we're going to play after the interview as well. But yeah, this is my chat with Briggs.
3: You're listening to The Hoist here on Sin. Now, the next guest probably sounds a familiar name, especially if you tuned in for our NAIDOC week planning, as every guest shouted him out. He has exploded into the Australian heavy music scene over the past year, blending punk, hardcore, and metal with razor-sharp political songwriting. Fronted by Yorta Yorta artist Briggs, Big Nota has already shared the stages with Ammo and the Sniffers, Carnival, and Suicidal Tendencies, and now they're gearing up to release their debut album, Songs in the Key of Wrestling. Welcome to The Hoist.
4: Hey, thanks for having me. Appreciate you. That was a great intro.
3: Oh, thank you. Congratulations with this debut album coming out. I'm loving the title. Where did that come from?
4: That was just off the top of my head. One day, someone asked me what the album was called, and I said that. I can't remember who asked, but yeah, that's there wasn't a lot of thought behind it, but it kind of makes sense. I think it was meant to be. You know what I mean?
3: Yeah, I love that.
4: Each song on this record could definitely be a wrestler's song.
3: That is my favorite question to ask my friend group, because we're all into the WWE. What would be your wrestling intro? And I feel like mine's going to be coming off this album now.
4: Oh, fantastic. Yeah. Well, there's 11 of them to have, I think. Yeah. Something like that.
3: Shake it up. You're not new to music at all. You've spent over 15 years making hip hop, but you've spoken before about heavier music being something that you grew up with.
4: Yeah.
3: How is this shift kind of feeling for you?
4: Normal. Because when I started out as a kid, I was in punk rock bands, you know, in Shepparton. And I'd put on shows and stuff and put on shows with, you know, with all my mates and put my mates' bands on the shows and stuff, and just at, you know, local halls and things like that. So it's it wasn't this isn't a departure from rap for me as it is like for me, it's very normal. You know, one of my best mates, Adam, who does Broken Lock, makes jewelry and things like that. You know, one of the fixtures of, you know, the local hardcore scene. He knows, we talk about hardcore every day, you know, our favorite bands. And, you know, I was lucky enough to spend some time hanging out with Sick of It All in Japan just before, you know, Lou passed away. Rest in peace. You know, one of my favorite bands ever. Scratch the Surface is a big formative kind of record for me as well. I can't stress it enough, how much this is just normal for me. And because my love of music is just, it's vast, you know, I love Motorhead as much as I love 3-6 Mafia, yeah. You know? So I feel like if you're just stuck in a box, it's you're just missing out, you know?
3: Absolutely. You kind of stole my next question, because I was going to say, hip hop and rap and punk and all that are such standouts for political landscapes in music. Yeah. And you do get quite political in your music as well. Do you feel like it has allowed you to approach things slightly differently in that sense?
4: I don't, you know what? I've been thinking about this. Thanks for asking that question. That's great. A lot of people have asked me that question, and I've kind of got to a point now where it's like, you know what, like my approach hasn't changed. My approach is the same. My audience has changed.
3: Yeah.
4: For sure. And now I'm reaching a different audience. Someone left a racist comment on a video of ours that was like, they said like, loving these heavy riffs. This sounds sick, but the Abbo shit is killing me. So like, to me, right, I'm like, hey, they're hearing it.
3: Yeah.
4: So you know true. What I mean? It's like, okay, so it's working. My message isn't getting lost. It's like, yeah. Oh, because like I was like, I wonder if people are going to hear what I'm saying. But yeah, no, the message isn't getting lost.
3: I know you were one of very few hip-hop artists that I listened to a lot. But when I heard Identity under Big Noda, I was like, I'm loving this. This is high up in my rotation. And then FMD came on as well, and I'm like, I'm loving this so much. Like, it is more my audience and more my scene, and it really is introducing you to a whole new demographic of people.
4: Yeah, yeah, for sure. And I think that's just part of it. It's like, you know, hip-hop, punk rock, metal, hardcore, it all shared, like, at its core, shares the same values, you know, around community and protecting each other and acceptance and finding security and that belonging. You know what I mean? So like, my values have always been intact, you know? And as I've said to people, you know, like when I do a kid's book, it's not a departure from rap. When I do write animation, you know, write comedy, it's not a departure from rap. When I act in a TV show, it's not a departure. It's like, but if I make a more heavy record, suddenly it's a departure from rap, you know? And I understand that there's, you know, it's a musical genre shift, but the values very much intact, very much, you know, very much the same. And as evident in the racist comment.
3: I want to talk about FMD a little bit. It's an incredibly direct song that tackles some myths and racisms about Aboriginal people that they continue to face.
4: Mm.
3: When you were writing it, was it important that there wasn't any metaphors, and it was just about hitting it on the head?
4: Well, it's a bit of both, right? Like, my approach to this is like, and I say it in the other song, by the time I get to Yora Yora Waka, it's like, we won't wait for you. And it's like, it's also a message to my black fellas to say, like, we can't wait for them to feed us. You know, it's like, we can't wait any longer to change things, you know? And so like, you know, in FMD, I'm talking about, you know, they won't guarantee no way. Take it from their play if you want to get what you want. Because, like, and I talk about, you know, they as in the upper echelon, you know what I mean? Of like, and, you know, the kind of architects and curators of, you know, the Commonwealth. It's like, they don't want things to change because they like it how it is. Because, you know, in real estate is wealth, you know, and that's what they want to keep. The biggest threat to wealth is blackfellas' ownership of real estate. And so, like, it's a, you know, each track on this record, you know, on the surface is very obtuse and very obnoxious. But if you dig just a little bit underneath it, there's something to talk about, you know. And, you know, yeah, it's this idea of the comment section of, we get a free house and we get a free car and we get a free this, that, and a third. And, you know, I could guarantee I'm paying more tax than anyone dropping racist comments in my comment section. You know what I mean? But it is what it is. And, like, I don't spend time on it. I go make a song. You know what I mean? And it's like there's no handouts, you know, nothing's ever given to us. It's like when you've taken so much away, you know, and then the idea is like to get some kind of equity where, you know, given maybe a couple of fast tracks to try and, you know, get our, you know, us on par with a mortality rate that would be acceptable amongst the first world, you know, how is that a handout? If you follow what I'm saying. So like,
3: Absolutely.
4: you know, even in a song like Fuck Me Dead, there's a bit more of a conversation going on underneath it. So, you know, the album itself and each song is kind of a Trojan horse.
3: Yeah, of course. A line that really stuck out to me was, "If you're sick of hearing about it, imagine how I feel." What would you say to the people who are listening to the music but aren't hearing what you're saying in the songs?
4: Keep listening. Because one day it might click, you know?
3: Yeah. You've also worked with a legendary producer who's worked with artists like Rage Against the Machine and Pearl Jam.
4: Yeah.
3: What did he bring to the Big Noda experience?
4: Just a wealth of knowledge. A wealth of knowledge. The most kind of conducive kind of musical environment I've ever been in, I reckon. Like the way Nick DiDio works and has his studio set up makes you want to make music. Yeah, he makes you want to make music. His wealth of knowledge is crazy to hear stories from like Chris Cornell to Danzig to Springsteen to you name it, you know, like, 'cause he worked with Brendan O'Brien and, you know, for a lot of people, that'd be a very bland name. But if you look up Brendan O'Brien and then maybe go through your, you know, discography, you're going to see his name a lot across a lot of heavy and a lot of rock music, you know, from the 90s to the 2000s. And yeah, Nick is a wealth of knowledge. And yeah, he never pushed me. He never pushed me, but he didn't have to. He had to bring me back to be like, because I'm so used to filling space in rap music that he was like, hey man, like just let the music, you know, you've got a guitarist here. Just let the music do its thing. You don't have to fill every, you know, so like he was learning from me how I write and produce, and I was learning from him how he does the same. Yeah.
3: You've described this album as confronting uncomfortable truths. Is there a particular track that you're excited for people to listen to and sit in, or maybe nervous?
4: I'm intrigued to see how people receive the record as well, because like, you know, it is a whole new sound. But the out like the songs, the band, what we present, it doesn't really make sense until you're in front of us, until it's live. Songs like My Genocide, you know, that we kind of normally open with, set the tone, you know, for what we're talking about and what we've all kind of, you know, put our hands in to be like, yeah, we all agree. And we've got, you know, a lot. It's like a roller coaster. There's a lot of different notes to hit on this song, but to hit in this record, it's all gas, no brakes. Especially when you get to the end with like, what's the matter with Adam? I'm really excited for everyone to hear the song I did with Joe Talbot from the Idols, who like a band that I'm a huge fan of. I'm really excited to hear everyone for everyone to hear the solo that Tom Morello gave us, and like the kind of fun and the satire of what you're swinging at, you know, which is like a, you know, there's so many notes. I don't know. It's like I'm curious to see what people like or what they don't like as well.
3: Oh yeah. You mentioned it makes a whole lot more sense when you see it live, and you've packed, dare I say, a lifetime's worth of touring in the first year of this band. What will people get? What are they coming to? What are they seeing when they walk into a live Big Notice show? A
4: lot more sweat. A lot more sweat than normal. Stitches, energy, fun. Like, you know, I want everyone to feel like it's a place where they can let loose, where everyone's accepted, you know what I mean? Everyone's loved, not just accepted. It's like when you walk through those doors of a Big Notice show, you've all kind of, I guess, like signed a contract to be cool and not to be dickheads, you know? And if, yeah, like it's a place to be comfortable. It's a place to have fun. I want to bring back that kind of nostalgia that I was looking for when I was putting my shows together with my mates when I was a kid, you know, like I've played in stadiums and I've played in front of 100,000 people at the MCG and rah, rah, rah. But when you're this far away from someone at the tote or at the curtain, or at the Northcote Social, you know what I mean? That's where it makes sense.
3: Yeah, absolutely. Finally, we have after the album drops in September, where do we hope Big Nota goes next? Because judging the last 12 months, this is just the beginning.
4: Yeah, well, we're already planning. Like, I just want to make another one. Like, The plan for Big Nota is it's about a feeling rather than it is about being... you know, like it's about feeling, it's about capturing that moment and getting the boys together and like, let's go just knock out some more tracks. You know what I mean? Like, yeah, I just want to make another one and then run around again. You know what I mean? Like, that's the idea. Like, cause like where I feel like it actually lives and where it will live is in the live space. It's like, we'll make records because like, we kind of need that. We kind of got to do that. It's like a convention of, but like nothing makes sense until you're in front of people.
3: Gigs are where it comes to life, 100%.
4: 100%. And like people need to start coming to gigs. You know,
3: oh,
4: what I mean?
3: I'm going
4: to like,
3: be at the tote for sure.
4: I appreciate you. Fun.
3: Absolutely. Here at The Hoist, we are all about giving local artists a lift. Are there any Aussie acts you want to give a lift to?
4: Man, like, you know, Coffin have a record coming out the same day. And I love those boys. I actually pre-ordered their record as well. Like, yeah, I'm a fan. Homesick are on the road with us. Timepiece will be at the tote with us too. Kirkland will be in Sydney with us with Homesick. Jesus, who else could I mention? You know what I mean? Like, there's heaps of people.
3: It just goes on and on.
4: Yeah, there's like Capes, a rapper from WA. No, man, I'm just about trying to put everyone on and sharing as much as I can, you know?
3: Amazing. Well, Briggs, thank you so much for joining us here on The Hoist. You can check out FMD right now and pre-order, pre-save, or keep an eye out for Songs in the Key of Wrestling out on September 18th. Big Nota will also be hitting the road in August and September, including a Melbourne show at the Tote on the 19th. I'll be there. I'll be sweating. It's going to be great. I get the honour of introducing so much music here on The Hoist. Would you like to introduce our next song?
4: Oh, it's FMD. Yeah, it's me. It's us. It's Big Nota, FMD, right here on The Hoist. Sin, let's go.
5: 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The following segment may contain content that is sensitive or triggering for some listeners. Discretion is advised.

0: You're listening to The Hoist here on Sin. That was Big Nota, a.k.a. Briggs, with FMD. No grand prize if you guess what those letters stand for after that banging outro. It's been a great night.
1: Yeah. It has been a fantastic night.
0: Very different vibes in interviews, but that's what we're all about at The Hoist. We're an authentic depiction of the Australian music landscape.
2: Mm, there's lots of different genres, lots of different people, lots of different creatives, and we want to showcase them all.
0: And make sure you tune in tomorrow night with Will, Light and CJ. 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
2: Which is
0: going to be a fun little chat, and, you know, follow our socials, The Hoist Sin, if you want to say who we're talking to for the rest of the week and in the future.
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0: As well as we have our playlist on Spotify of our Hoist Hot Hits each week.
2: Love that.
0: But I'm going to leave you with my last pick for the night. It is from Miss June, who I had the pleasure of speaking to a few weeks ago. It is their track Liar. It's a raw, explosive fabrication spun by destruction, packed with pure fury. It's a visceral middle finger to the world's desires. Anyway, it's unfiltered and fiercely chaotic. I'm going to sign you off with that one. But, Maddie, you're also leaving us with a track for the night afterwards?
2: Yes, of course. I know that you've all heard this one here, and I'm loving it. It's on repeat at the moment. It is Look Up by Psycho. What a way to end your Tuesday evening.
0: With us, and start your Tuesday evening with the Soul Food team.
2: Amazing.
0: We've been The Hoist. Thank you. Good night.

0: Syn Media acknowledges and pays respect to the people of the Woiwurrung and Bunurong language groups of the Eastern Kulin Nations, on whose unceded lands the Syn Studio stands. Syn extends this respect to the traditional custodians and people of the lands and waters our content reaches. It always was, and always will be, Aboriginal land.
1: Hello, hello, hello!
2: It is Soul Food here again. I am Lindsay and I'm joined by Levy and Hannah. Yes. How are you guys going?
3: Good.
2: Are you excited? I feel like we've got quite the playlist, quite the selection, as always. It's been a long time since the three of us have been on radio together.
3: Yeah, so it's just been Lindsay and I.
2: I know.
3: Now Hannah's back.
2: Yay! Welcome back. How was your trip?
1: It was really good. It kind of was many years ago, right?
2: Yeah.
1: Like,
2: it's been a long time since
1: I've
2: seen
1: you.
2: Where are
1: we right now? Mid-August.
2: Sure.
1: Yes.
2: Yeah.
1: Yeah. Yeah. I literally got back a month ago.
2: Oh, my gosh.
1: I'm so sorry that this hasn't happened sooner.
3: Oh, wait, you got back a month ago?
1: Loki.
2: Yeah, she just didn't want to speak to us.
3: Oh, wait, no, sorry, I forgot. Yeah, your dad's, like, thing and everything. Yeah. Cool, okay, you were just busy, girl.
1: I'm
3: it's
1: just
3: fine.
1: Busy.
3: Yeah.
1: But I'm back, I prioritise radio now.
3: Yeah.
1: I'm here, I'm committed. If you'll take me back.
2: We do.
1: Thank you.
2: Accept.
1: Thank you.
3: Well, of course, you're the EP, kind of have to. So.
1: I have to let you come Yeah, an awesome show ahead.
2: Uh-huh.
1: I can't wait. The first song is by Zipporah.
3: Mm-hmm.
1: It's called White Flag. And I think we were playing a lot of her at the very start of this year.
2: We definitely have had her on rotation.
1: Yeah.
2: She's great.
1: She's got, the phenomenal EP that she released at the top of the year. So I'm really keen to hear this one. I actually haven't listened to the full thing through, so this is a bit of a surprise.
3: Yeah.
2: For all of us.
1: But I'm so excited to see what it brings.
3: Yeah.
1: So, without further ado, here is Zipporah with White Flag. You're here on Soul Food on Syn.

0: You just heard Soba by P Flow, and before that was Are You Still by Levin Carly, and before that was White Flag by Zipporah. You're listening to Soul Food here on Sin. I'm Lindsay, and I've got Hannah and Levy with me.
1: Yeah.
0: If you're just tuning in now and you have no idea what Soul Food is, this is the home of all R&B and soul music. Mm-hmm. We are serving up constantly every Tuesday. We have a wonderful crew, and we do different shows fortnightly. Some of us are here today, and then we get Oscar, Harriet, and I think we're getting a new edition. Can we say that yet?
2: Yeah.
1: Yeah, so we're getting a new edition as well, that you'll see them next week.
0: Mm-hmm.
1: But yeah, also we have a social, so we should plug that. If you want to contact us on Instagram, we are at Soul Food Sin. That is soul as in soul, food as in num, and sin as in S-Y-N. And if you have any email inquiries, like any interview requests or song submissions, you can email us at soulfood@sin.org.au. And also Sin has introduced a text line as well. So the
0: exciting
1: number is 0468155796. So if you guys want to be just messaging during the show, letting us know how everything's going and what you're enjoying, that is the number to contact us.
2: Mm-hmm. You can let us know what you've been listening to. If we didn't get that song that this week, we can always bring it back next week.
0: Yes, please, let us know.
2: Let us know what we're missing.
1: Mm-hmm.
2: And also what we're not missing, and also how we're not missing at all and how well we're doing.
0: Just text us, tell us how good we're doing, please.
2: Just compliments, all compliments.
0: Thank you so much.
2: I'm really happy to receive that.
0: That last one was a local song, one of your picks, Hannah.
2: Yeah.
0: You said it was an Afrobeats artist, I think, who had submitted to us.
2: I got an email from someone on PFLOW's team.
0: Oh, yeah.
2: Which is another great example of why you should email us.
0: Mm-hmm.
2: And I think this artist has an EP incoming.
0: Ooh.
1: Is it a local artist?
0: That's cool.
2: It is a local artist.
1: Do you know how much I love, like, when local artists, like, embrace like the culture and like represent it and stuff, and I love Afrobeats, I love dancehall, I love reggaeton, I love all sorts of like stuff
0: so
1: do you know the ethnicity of this artist?
2: All I've got here is Afro R&B artist.
0: I have stalked their Instagram, and I can confirm they are Melbourne based. But that's
1: no, because you know
0: got.
1: What? I love like
2: the mystery.
1: Yeah, the mystery. I love when someone just comes up and you don't even know them that well, but like you just love their music. But hopefully it gets more recognition and stuff. But I really liked it. I think Afrobeat music is so like fun. Like it can be really chill, but you can also dance to it as well.
2: Well, exactly. And you never really know. Like if you're listening into the lyrics, you might find out that it may not be the dancey vibe at all. Like this is telling
1: emotional.
2: This song is exploring heartbreak, self-worth, and letting go of his most vulnerable kind of ideas to date. So, you know, here I was dancing and really,
1: listen,
2: it's a really vulnerable
1: Afrobeat and, like, dancehall music and stuff like that, usually, like, people like to whine to it, but this could be a sad whine, you know?
0: Yeah.
1: A little sad dance, like, but it's fine. It's okay.
2: Literally, yeah. Lots to learn about PFLOW's music, so stick around and we might be hearing some more.
0: This next one, because we're on a local little run here, I actually came across, it's by a local artist, Melbourne based songwriter and producer. Her name is Kira. She releases her third dark alternate pop single. It's kind of like poppy R&B, I would like to say. It's called Wanna Be It. It's upcoming from her mixtape, This Feeling Forever. So here's another one for you. This is called Wanna Be It by Kiri.

No es una bruma, es una curandera.

0: You were just listening to Witch Doctor by Erykah Badu, and before that was Wanna Be It by Kiri. This is Soul Food on Sin 90.7 FM. I'm your host, Levy, and I'm with Hannah and Lindsay.
1: Woohoo.
2: How?
1: That was a very
0: Erykah Badu, yeah.
1: Song.
0: Yes.
2: Yeah. I love that. That's so good.
1: My words.
0: Yeah.
1: No, it was very Erykah.
0: The fact that she's still like making music now is pretty cool.
1: Second single of the year from Erykah Badu. That one was released August 13. And previously she did a song with Steve Lacy.
2: Yeah.
1: And that's all we've heard from her this year.
0: Well, she's like a Frank Ocean.
1: I think so, of
2: his new project. Yeah. I have a confession, guys. I, for the first time, listened to Erykah Badu, like, last week.
0: Wait, what?
2: Yeah, I do know about her.
1: Hey, there's no shame in it.
2: I do know about her.
0: I'm just a bit confused.
2: I'll just have it.
0: No, I'm just a bit
2: Levy's
0: confused.
2: Like, what?
0: I'm just a bit confused because Owen would always go on about her like last year, and I was like, bro, your cousin is going on about her, but you haven't clocked in. Like, what do you mean? But it's okay.
2: Unfortunately,
0: better late than never, right?
2: Unfortunately, my cousins and I don't hang out every minute since we were born. However, he has put me on. The show has put me on. I have heard her name. She is one of the goats, and she's fantastic.
0: Yeah. By the way, didn't you know
2: that was the song that I listened to?
0: Yeah, that's
2: so good.
0: It's a very good song. It's a very popular song, but it's very good. Yes.
2: Yeah.
1: And Lindsay didn't know, but now she does know.
2: I do know.
0: Yeah.
2: Guys, since you're veterans in the space of Erykah Badu, for a new listener, what would you recommend? What's your top, like, three songs by her?
1: I feel like I'm an album lady.
2: Oh, okay.
1: So I really like the live, I think it's like 1997.
0: I like the live performances as
1: the
0: well.
1: The one where it's the album cover where she has this like whole butterfly wing situation on.
0: Yeah.
1: I just love a live album.
2: Oh, okay.
0: When artists do like live albums and stuff like that, I love that. Like when you can hear they're at a concert, it's like that one album or that one, like a couple of songs that Nirvana did when they, I don't know what it was, but they did a few like songs live. One of them, they did a cover of David Bowie's The Man Who Sold the World. I remember, and I heard it, and it was like the live recording and stuff, and it was just so, so good. Like, I love when artists do that and they put it out because it feels like so authentic, and it's like kind of like you're there.
1: It's so nice to be in the room with them. Yeah.
2: Fair enough.
1: And also, not to be basic, but I would say off of that album specifically, On and On.
2: Oh, okay.
0: Yeah.
2: Okay.
0: On
2: no,
0: and On's
2: not
0: good.
2: Yet. Not yet. I'm on my way. Okay. Fun. Anything to add, Levy? Or do you disagree?
0: No, I just agree.
2: Okay. Yeah. There you go.
1: I mean, that is probably like one of the top three hits. But
0: yeah.
1: You know.
0: Bro, they're popular for a reason.
1: I'm a simple being. What can I say?
0: Songs are popular for a reason.
2: You're like the simple things in life. Yeah. Oh, that's so good.
1: Yeah. What next? So we've got Winston Surfshirt is our next artist.
0: Yeah, Winston Surfshirt. We've had him played like songs of his on the show like previously, and we've always come to discuss his name and just how cool of a name it is. Like,
2: it's giving Australian. It's giving Bondi Beach.
0: Oh my god! No,
2: in the
0: literally
2: water, surf classes.
0: He is. He just gives like you know that like Aussie like guy that like has like the kind of like bobby hair that's like blonde and like blue eyes and then always like wears like those board shorts and stuff like and always is at the beach and you know all that stuff like that's what it gives.
2: I feel like I have to Google him.
1: Can verify
2: just to, like,
1: Google.
2: Yes.
1: For real.
0: Yeah, see, you can tell. But, yeah, he's a local artist. We've played him on before. This song has come out very recent. And it's been getting a lot of good reactions, which is good as well. And I was just like, oh, I heard it. And I was, like, vibing with it. I was like, let me put it on. So
2: yeah, put some people on.
1: Lovely. Okay.
0: Like, I didn't want to hide this song. So I can't do those smooth transitions.
1: It's
0: but
1: okay.
0: Yeah.
1: No, this is why I love the show, because I don't know every song ever. Crazy. Revolutionary. But it means I get to find out all the other ones I'm missing. Yeah.
0: Yeah.
1: Okay.
0: But this song is I Can't Hide by Winston Surfshirt. This is Soul Food on Sin 90.7 FM.

0: That was Chauffeur by the Womwax Sisters. Sorry. That was Chauffeur by the Womwax Sisters. And before that was I Can't Hide by Winston Surfshirt. You're listening to Soul Food here on Sin. I'm Lindsay and I've got Levy with me. And yeah, that last album recently came out. It's a self-titled album. Mm-hmm. And the Womwax Sisters are the granddaughters of Sam Cooke, which he is incredible if you know who he is.
1: Yes.
0: So if you're looking for heaps of soul stuff, that's definitely the place to do it. But we are going to keep the ball rolling because we've got so much to get through.
1: Yeah.
0: This next one, Levy picked out. Do you want to speak about it a little bit?
1: A little bit of a local pick. I think we've been, this show specifically, we've been getting really good, like, local songs on. This one is Just a Dance by Miss Thandie and Kuda. So, I found this on...
0: Are we going into By the Time I Wake Up?
1: Wait, is that the one we're going
0: to? I think so. Guys, bear with us. It's all good.
1: Oh my god, it is.
0: That's okay. That's all right. We don't want to misinform you. We are just so excited about the songs we have.
1: You're so fine.
0: I should have given you a little help there.
1: No, okay.
0: My bad.
1: It's By the Time I Wake Up by Lucinda, this international artist I found. I was just listening and I was like, girl, I need to put it on.
0: Yeah.
1: I'm pretty sure, I think UK or American, based, but yeah, I was like, you know what, even though we've been pumping the local stuff, that's how majority of my picks were local.
0: Yes.
1: So I think this is like the only international pick I've got.
0: Oh my gosh.
1: Yeah, I know I'm evolving, but we'll get into it because I've wasted enough time talking rubbish. So this is By the Time I Wake Up by Lucinda on Soul Food, C90.7 FM.

0: You just heard Neon Lights by Jordan Britton featuring Ander Kinara. I feel like, sorry if I didn't pronounce that correctly. And before that was Making It Up by Melia Lisa. And before that was By the Time I Wake Up by Lysander. And you're listening to Soul Food on Sin. That last song was actually one of my picks, a local pick. I thought it was so fun. It was like slightly R&B, but it was kind of like poppy, dance hall. The artists themselves say they're inspired by Kay Trinada, Young, Franco, and Dua Lipa. So I thought that was such an interesting mix. Yeah.
1: Loved it.
0: And the pick before that was also a local one, one of yours, Hannah.
2: Yes. Did you want to I was so excited to find this in the inbox. Because you never know what you're going to find, and we have so much talent here in Melbourne, but this one especially stood out to me. It just, it felt very Sade, almost, like, just, I don't know, such a beautiful blend of, and so slow, I don't know, I'm losing my words here, but, yeah, the artist says they explore themes of self-trust and inner authority, and it features just a great collection of vocals and harmonies. I don't know, I'm a sucker for harmonies.
0: I'm all about it.
2: Yeah, and they're listening to a lot of Boy Soda, Georgia Smith and Leon Thomas, so it felt right. They've got an EP on the way as well. Malia Lisa, she has her EP coming out in soon months. So I'm really excited to see what that EP sounds like and hear more. I'm obsessed with her music, actually. Yeah. Yeah.
0: That's so good. Yeah.
2: We find ourselves at 4:49, mid-show, doing well, guys. Yeah. Great to be here.
0: Do you guys want some gossip? I don't know if you guys know about this, but Soul Food had interviewed Georgia DeBoos previously, and she's actually on The Voice at the moment.
3: Oh my god, yes.
0: So cool, and
3: yes,
0: I watched her.
3: I saw that.
0: She's a local artist. She loves her R&B music. She's so soulful as well. Sometimes she sings at the soul night markets down in the southeast.
3: Yeah.
0: And she covers like Olivia Dean and like other like soul artists and stuff. She's fantastic. And I watched her audition because it was recently on, and it was just fantastic to see. And I thought it's so good to see people, local artists, promoting themselves, putting themselves out there. Like the whole process would just be so crazy. Like I could never imagine myself doing that. Because,
2: like going on the show?
0: Yeah, not that I sing, but it's like, could you imagine how much like anxiety, the long process,
3: dude,
0: and like
3: to pretend
0: getting
3: to,
0: out there?
3: To, like go on The Voice, but in front of my grandma, like
2: hell
3: like,
2: yeah!
3: I like turn around and be like,
0: yeah,
3: turn around if you think I'm good. Like it was so embarrassing.
0: Did your grandma ever turn?
3: Bro, my grandma would just be half rambling and not even listening. Like I would be like, listen to what I'm singing, and then I'd sing, and then she'd be like, oh, you know, I took this out of the freezer and blah blah. And I'm like, hello.
2: Grandma's The Voice.
0: I'm a star.
3: No, do you guys remember when there was The Voice Kids?
0: Oh,
2: I do.
0: Yes.
3: Yeah, that was ages ago. Ages ago. Like over 10 years ago. But yeah, I love that so much. I remember I saw that girl. She covered This Girl Is On Fire. Like she covered
0: Alicia Keys.
3: And I was like, that's a strong song to cover as a kid.
2: That's a huge song.
3: Yeah, and she like did really well too. And I was like, oh my God, these kids. And then I remember my grandma was like, these kids are so talented. And I'm like, you have one right here. Just open.
2: But you're talking about the fridge.
0: No. But yeah, no, that's so fun. I just thought I would share that if anyone is a Georgia DeBoos fan and you guys haven't heard already or you haven't tuned in, go check out The Voice.
3: It is cool.
0: Yeah.
2: That's
0: I love
2: exciting.
0: It. It's so fun. I also love like just seeing the different like styles and singers out there. There was like an opera singer.
3: Oh my God.
0: There's always an opera singer.
2: Yeah.
3: Opera singers are really cool though because the ability that they have is like so unique to like a lot of singers. It's like they reach like different types of I guess decibels and like whatever.
2: No, we were actually talking about this at uni today.
0: Really?
2: The transition from like that operatic style of singing into like the crooner era of vocals and how realistically singing over all of it, like in a jazz sense, singing over all the instruments involved in the jazz,
3: so
2: you really needed to project, but the crooner style of stuff, like the I'm blanking. What's a classic? Like Bing Crosby and all those guys were actually singing really softly, and they just bumped them up, like the gain on the mic.
0: Oh, okay.
2: So that they could kind of Billie Eilish their way
0: across
2: the intensity of the horn section in it, because they're not actually projecting anymore. Mm. But anyway, I thought that was interesting.
0: It is really interesting because a lot of artists sing differently. So there would be more artists or like certain artists who are just pumping the mic vols, and then others who are just belting it out and don't even need a mic.
2: And people are using their voice in so many different ways.
0: Yeah.
2: Like my housemate put on Addison Rae in the car recently. And,
0: oh, okay.
2: And I don't know what the chorus is, but the car, the driving in the car one.
3: Oh, diapism.
2: So high. Like actually so high in her. Yeah.
0: I don't know. I haven't listened to it.
3: I mean, I heard it. Like, I can't sing that. It was like all over like social media for a while. And like my friend was like, oh my God, she had a rebrand. Like, remember? Because she used to just like do dances. And
0: she was a TikToker, right?
3: Yeah, she was like a like, and then everyone like when usually when people like do that type of stuff and then they go into something more serious, like music or like acting or something, it doesn't always like go the best, or like it's not typically like received
0: doesn't really
3: well.
0: Translate.
3: Yeah, it doesn't.
0: Sometimes.
3: It's not really received well. Mm-hmm. But this time, like everyone was like very surprised, like how well it was received, like her music and the people that she was collaborating with and hanging out with, like Charlie XCX and like Troye Sivan and like all them, and like everyone was like, oh, she's a pop girly now, like she's getting there. And then that song like came out and I was like, as basic as these songs are, they're catchy. You gotta admit it. Like, they're just catchy. So it's like sometimes I just catch myself and say, I'm like, oh my God, this is catchy. Like, I don't even like songs like that usually. But
0: that's
3: like,
0: what I'm saying. Zara Larsson has me in a hook. Levy has been hearing about me and Zara. Like, we are like Zara, this. We're tight.
3: She's so
0: another
3: cool.
0: one who just like uses her voice in a crazy way.
3: Oh, she does.
2: And that's kind of so different to the Addison situation. Like, she's like, she's got, not that Addison doesn't have the lungs on her, but like, Zara's going for it.
0: She is really going for it.
3: She's been singing since she was like really young. And she's on a, I think, Swedish like reality TV show or something.
0: Think so.
3: Or like some sort of The Voice or something like that, where she was like belting her heart out, you know.
2: There you go.
3: But,
2: how did we get here? Opera?
0: We were just, we were talking music goss.
2: Yeah.
0: The other small music, it's not small, it's huge, music goss that I heard is Stevie Wonder is dropping an album next year, which is insane. It's insanity. I'm beside myself. I don't know how to feel.
2: Oh my God.
0: That's going to rock my world. Like,
2: you said next year?
0: Yeah, I think it's next year.
2: Okay.
0: Yeah.
3: That's really cool.
0: Sorry, guys. No, I can't.
2: When did you find this out? How did you know this?
0: The internet. Yeah.
2: Bam.
0: The internet of everything. Like.
2: Okay.
0: No, actually, Stevie sent me a message.
2: I heard nothing of this.
0: He was like, let your audience know.
2: Chuck it on the program.
0: Anyway, so that's, if you're a fan.
2: That's huge. Yeah.
0: Wow.
2: Yeah,
0: insane.
3: Yeah,
0: anyway,
3: really cool.
0: Back to soul food.
3: Yeah.
0: That was
2: a lovely little tangent.
0: Just to get you through our show.
2: We went
0: officially at the midpoint now, and we are 3 minutes late, but it is 9:03, and we are going to kick off with this next local track. It is called Just a Dance. How do you...
2: Miss Tandy.
0: Miss Tandy, Levy, is that correct?
2: Yeah, and Kuda.
0: And Kuda.
3: Miss Tandy's a Zimbabwean-born, Sydney-based alt R&B and neo-soul singer-songwriter and producer.
2: Obsessed with her,
3: really,
2: by the way.
3: Yeah, that's really cool. She broke out actually with her first song that debuted in 2019 called On the Table, and released her acclaimed debut EP Soft Like Fire in April 2026. So I don't know if that's... I think that's from this EP, the song that we're going to play, which is called Just a Dance by Miss Tandy and Kuda. This is Soul Food on Sin 90.7 FM.

0: Welcome back to Soul Food on Sin. That one you just heard was Baby Girl by an iconic duo there, Ravin Lenae and Dochi. Mm-hmm. Awesome. And then before that, we had Just a Dance by another iconic duo, Miss Tandy and Kuda. That's a local track of Miss Tandy's earlier in the year, her EP, I'm pretty sure.
1: April.
0: Fabulous. Yeah, love both of those. We're wrestling mics in here a little bit, but I think we've got a groove slowly but surely.
1: Yeah. Guys,
2: so
1: we've come to a point in the show where we're
2: it's a bit tight.
1: Girl, this is how you know it's community radio. You know what I mean? Like,
0: Maybe don't tell them.
1: Oh, sorry. It's a secret. It's almost like people don't know. But
2: we're trying our best.
1: Yeah. You know what we were actually talking about that wasn't exactly soul and R&B related? Were book recommendations.
0: Oh, true.
1: Yes.
0: Yeah.
1: And I was talking about, I don't know if you guys have heard, probably have, but it's very, like, very, very popular. It's called A Crown of Thorns and Roses. And that's a really, really good book. And apparently, I don't know, but, like, it's
2: really popular. You should definitely listen to everything we tell you, because we are definitely fact-checking everything.
1: It's really popular online, and I'm trying to think of a book recommendation to give to Lindsay, because she finds it hard to get into books.
2: Yeah.
1: So if you guys have any recommendations, you should text us on our text line, which is 0468155796. So, you know, just if you had any recommendations, but also song recommendations. Because I've seen a lot of the previous texts, and they've always commented on either the songs or literally given song recommendations. Mm-hmm.
0: So yeah, love a song.
1: Yes.
0: Yeah. Yeah. Makes our job easier. Then we're like,
1: we know what the people want.
0: Okay. Yes.
1: Just like positive feedback as well. Yep. Like I feel like sometimes maybe like people don't necessarily, like they have like sweet comments and stuff, but it's like sometimes it'd be more appreciative like if you like sent like, oh, like, you know, I really like these local tracks. Or like, oh, I really like enjoyed like this artist from this country because it feels like it represents like me or something like that. Like, I feel like those would be like more helpful, because then it's like, cool. Now we know kind of who listens.
2: And what do you want to listen to?
1: Yeah, it's like if you really enjoy these like local artists, like, oh, where do I find them and blah, blah, blah. Like,
0: that's what we're here for.
1: We can help you out with that.
0: Speaking of music.
1: Yes.
0: This next one is called Dreaming Wide Awake. It's by Nox and Cipril. Mm-hmm. Do you have any dates on this one?
1: Like, he makes a lot of instrumental music.
0: Cool.
1: So at first, like, all the songs, or like majority of the ones on this album that the song is from, are like instrumental tracks that he's just invited artists to come on and do their own bit and stuff, which is really cool. This song is actually instrumental as well. It was like originally just a backing track. So yeah, this artist, I was like listening, I was like, oh, she had like really sweet, like soft, sultry voice, and I thought it would be perfect for our show.
0: Yes, but, love.
1: This is, Dreaming Wide Awake by Nox and Cipril on Soul Food Sin 90.7 FM.

0: that was Real Life by Schluffy, and before that was Dreaming Wide Awake by Nox and Cipparel. You're listening to Soul Food here on Sin. I'm Lindsay. That last track was a local pick of mine. I just thought it had some really cool vibes, like a bit of R&B, bit of like... I don't know. It was giving like Lush Life, like just on the beach. Anyway, Schluffy, for those of you who haven't heard of him, it is a project actually of a songwriter and producer called Ariel Pankowski. I hope I pronounced that correctly. We have a lot of big names in the in the run sheet. Anyway, they are based in Byron Bay, Australia. They blend a lot of elements, including dream pop and neo-soul, acid jazz, disco, funk, which I definitely got in that. That was
1: I think I really like neo-soul.
0: Like
1: those types of like mixes and like soul and R&B. It's really, it's really like fun to listen to. It kind of like feels like it's taking you somewhere.
0: Yeah.
1: You know.
0: Yeah, it's
2: that was
0: that,
2: a lot of genres as well.
0: It is. That was it was a mouthful.
2: Is that acid jazz?
0: Acid jazz.
1: I've never heard of
2: Damn.
1: That
0: yeah. I don't know.
1: I
0: feel
1: imagine.
0: Like
1: it's like psychedelic pop.
2: Mm.
1: That's what I feel like it is.
0: Oh, is it like adjacent to psychedelic pop
1: that's
0: because
1: what
0: it's
1: I mean.
0: Jazz?
1: Yeah.
0: And then it's acid.
2: Jazz on it. Anyway.
0: Hang on.
2: Sorry.
0: Pause. Anyway, back to Schluffy. They've been crafting a sound that is both ethereal and groove-driven, which I feel is like what we were saying.
2: Levy,
0: you were like, it's taking you to another place. Yeah, I kind of got that. And they invite listeners into a sonic landscape, which is lush melodies and rhythmic textures, offering an immersive and danceable experience. I feel like I really got that because I was feeling like, Lush Life, and it was giving Lush experience. So yeah, so I'm very excited to see what comes from this artist. There are, like, I feel like we always talk about this, but there are so many local artists, and every time I go to MRAP, which is our music downloader for local artists, and I listen to different vibes, I'm like, well, I feel like there's new genres every single day. Like, does anyone ever feel that? Because, like, I was just – I think about a lot of artists and their music, and I'm like, where does this fall? And it just – it sounds so new, and it's always evolving, and it just gives me a different vibe. I'm probably, like – I feel like with music, I'm already behind every single day.
2: I feel like, Lindsay.
0: Not in a bad way, but I just mean, like, it's so emerging. Like, there are so many artists coming out with different ways of expression, and they use different sounds, and, like...
1: I think that's what's fun about, like, not knowing all of them is because you're constantly discovering and it's always something new and fun and fresh. Like, if you're constant... Like, personally, me, I'm kind of a, like, I'm a victim of this. It's like I always, just go back to the 70s soul music. Like that's just like, and like just that like deep, deep emotional like music from that era. And I always just go back. And I'm not like a very, I don't listen to a lot of like new music. Like I'm open to it and I like some of it, but I'm always just stuck back in the decades. If that makes sense. Like I just constantly. I just, like, can't go wrong with, like, Marvin Gaye. You know what I mean? It's just, like, I always constantly just go back to that. And, but sometimes I get, like, surprised when I listen to local stuff like this. I'm like, oh, this is actually kind of, like, cool. And I sometimes forget, like, they draw inspiration from those artists that I listen to. And that they have some of their, like, kind of, like, instrumentals and, like, some of their, like, type of, like, vocals and stuff that they... that they copy because they're inspired and it's really cool because they also blend it with the new genres like you were talking about.
2: And also all the loopy names of new genres are just, like, they're just branching off the original, I don't know, five that we started with and then we all made more and more and more. Not that, no, we didn't start with five. I'm making that up. But
0: we did not fact check that at all. But, yeah, no, definitely
2: But, yeah, each
0: agree.
2: Time someone comes up with a new... adjective to put in front of jazz. There you go.
0: Oh my gosh. But yeah, so that was my little spiel on Real Life.
2: Loved it.
0: We also were going to chat gigs around Melbourne.
2: Oh yeah, we had a huge weekend recently.
0: There was Alicia Ray who had her EP launch. Do you know where it was?
2: I'm gonna say Shock Kickers.
0: Yeah, I was just gonna say that, but I'm not 100%.
2: I'm pretty sure. Yeah. So they were celebrating the release of her latest EP For the Night, and we had Alicia Ray on the show approximately 3 weeks ago, I think. We had a lovely chat with her.
0: Yeah.
2: about all those songs and the story behind it and the making and the collaborators and all the juicy details that we love. Yeah.
0: She's fantastic.
2: And then we also had Melody Kin celebrating her EP on the Sunday.
0: That's right.
2: Also in Thornbury, I'm pretty sure. I think that's the case. I couldn't get there.
0: Okay.
2: Because something came up, but it looks like a phenomenal event. I've just seen photos come up on her socials and it looks just stunning.
0: Yeah.
2: Just stunning.
0: Yeah. We definitely had a lot of local artists popping off.
1: By the way, sorry, I got like a little text from the text line. No name though, but I don't know.
0: Shout out.
1: I have a feeling I know who this is, but I'm not going to call them out. But one of the texts says, I loved Alicia Ray. It was at the Bergie band room.
2: Yes. Okay. Ooh. So I've mixed my gigs up. So Melody Kin was Shell Kickers. Alicia Ray was Bergie. Mm-hmm.
0: Amazing. There you
2: fabulous
0: go.
2: Fabulous venues.
0: Yeah. And also Araminta was there and Alzi. They also do some great R&B and soul music, neo soul. Mm-hmm. I was living vicariously through my phone and I was really enjoying it. So, they were like harmonizing. It was vibes. Really, really good stuff.
2: It looked amazing. And Araminta also has her own EP launch.
0: Yes.
2: Single.
0: She does.
1: We spoke about that, remember?
2: There's a big event coming up. Put it in your calendars.
1: Yeah. Araminta's always doing, like, these really cool, interesting, like, live shows and, in different, like, areas and, like, places and stuff. Like, I think at one point she was doing one in, like, they said it's Callum. Oh, Callum! Hey! Oh, my God, bro! Mate, he's going to join the show. He's our, like, amazing, like, new host that's going to join.
2: Onto it, Callum.
0: Oh, hey, Callum.
2: Thanks,
0: it's
2: Callum.
0: Nice of you to tune in.
1: Yeah, like, we're usually better than this. Like,
0: sorry.
1: When we're on air, we usually are more cohesive, but, yeah.
2: It's been a day. It's all right.
0: Anyway.
2: But, yeah, a huge weekend of gigs. So many more to come up for the rest of the year, so keep your
0: big and small,
2: eyes and
0: local
2: ears
0: and
2: peeled.
0: International. Yeah. So much going on. Cool in the Gang.
1: Oh my God, wait.
0: Did you hear about that? Cool in the Gang. They're in Sydney, but I think they're also coming to Melbourne, which is crazy. They're not in Sydney right now, but they've got shows.
1: I heard about that. I want to go.
0: Yeah.
1: Ooh. I love
0: it. It would be cool.
1: Bro, Hollywood Swimming is my favorite song. I love that song so much. Yeah. I love that song so much.
0: I wonder how many local artists pull inspiration from Cool in the Gang.
1: Probably a lot.
0: Yeah.
1: Like how they did Celebrate.
0: Yeah.
1: Oh, like how get down on it. Get down on it. Like, okay.
2: I can see.
1: Yeah.
2: Oh, for the rest of the show.
1: Wait, something else. Boys to Men are coming as well.
0: Oh, yes, that's really? Right.
1: Yeah, yeah, yeah.
0: That's right.
1: And they have their opening act, Salt and Pepper.
0: Salt and Pepper's here.
1: Yeah, yeah. Ice Push It, huh? Yeah, that's what that is. No. Yeah, like.
0: Hang on, you can't say that.
1: No, does anyone know, like, the song? What is it? The End of the Road.
0: Oh, yes, I know that one. Yes.
1: Yeah, yeah. Or if anyone who doesn't know Boyz II Men, I think their most popular one, was it Mint Condition? No, it wasn't.
0: That is a good
1: one. I
0: You'd
1: forgot.
0: Be better off singing the lyric, to be honest.
1: No, like, End of the Road was one.
2: I think we should commit to this a cappella business. Yeah. Keep going.
1: No.
0: End of the Road.
1: It was End of the Road. That was one. But there was another one. I'm, like, trying to figure it out. Wait.
0: Levy's on it. She's got it on the tip of her tongue.
2: I'm trying to think of the next one.
0: It's chasing
2: so
0: her.
2: So we come to the end of the road.
0: That's the one we already went through, sorry.
2: I'm just killing time. Sorry.
0: You go, Hannah.
2: But we've got Olivia
0: so
2: Dean
0: much.
2: Coming. We've got Kate supporting.
0: You're going, right?
2: I do be going.
0: I'm manifesting the tickets this week for myself. Yes.
2: So they've opened up some extras.
0: Yes. Yes, they have. Yeah.
2: That one
0: all
2: is
0: signed up.
2: October 6th, I think.
0: Yeah, I think 5th and 6th.
2: Two nights, yeah.
0: Yeah.
2: Yeah.
0: And then I'm trying to think what else is coming up. Oh, oh my gosh. Why am I having a blank now? Is it Aaliyah is coming?
2: Huh?
0: No, not Aaliyah.
2: That lady.
0: Hang on. It's another A. I have tickets.
2: Alicia Keys.
0: No. I'm really struggling now. Oh, gosh, Levy.
2: She's from
0: You've given your condition
2: America?
0: To me.
2: She's
1: what?
2: From
1: yes. Bro, hello?
0: What yes.
1: Condition?
0: Yes. Oh, gosh.
2: I feel like we could circle back.
0: Callum, if this is ringing any bells, please text us. Please let us know.
1: Callum's coming in clutch with everything. He knows all the deeds, so...
2: Okay,
0: Ashanti is coming,
2: Ashanti.
0: And I'm going. Yes. Sorry, wrong.
1: Imagine she brought out Nelly.
2: Aaliyah's crazy.
0: Crazy. Sorry, guys. No.
1: Can't hear. You know that one?
0: Yeah.
2: Oh my
0: you
2: god!
0: You know that one? That little song.
2: I was wait. Is this Nelly? There's Nelly and there's Nelly Furtado. Two different people.
1: No,
2: hey.
1: Nelly. I am. Getting so hot, I want to take my clothes off.
2: Yes, but there's also a lady singer called Nelly Furtado.
0: No, yeah, you're right.
2: Oh, same difference?
1: No, they're different.
2: Oh.
1: Yeah, promiscuous girl.
2: Yeah,
1: that
2: that's what I'm thinking of. Yeah. But you're thinking, okay.
0: It's getting
2: Nelly.
0: Hot in here.
2: Nelly. Yeah. It is getting hot in here.
1: Yeah. It literally is. But
2: my brain on fire.
0: Anyway, okay. Lots and lots.
2: So
0: lots
2: much.
0: And, lots. And if you're feeling like a gig, you should just go down to Northcote or Thornbury because there's always something going on at Shotkickers.
1: Very true.
0: Evelyn Hotel.
1: Very true.
0: What's the other one?
2: Bergie in Brunswick.
0: There's another one, the Band House.
1: Yeah, Northcote Theatre, Northcote Social.
0: Yeah, full of it.
2: Let's just dedicate a whole show to
0: We literally could. There would be so much going on. Anyway,
2: oh, yeah. The next song we've got coming up is called Naturally. It's by Nectar Wood. She is coming to Melbourne this Friday, I'm pretty sure.
0: Again.
2: Ideally, I would love to go. I'd be buying a very last-minute ticket, but we'll see how it pans out. And so this one was released on her latest album in June. Mm-hmm. The album features the likes of Elton John.
0: Ooh.
2: So, like, going places.
0: Oh my God.
2: Collaborating with the big ones. Yeah. So this one is called Naturally, and you're here on Soul Food on Sim.

0: I'm tired of him. But I'm tired of us, to be fair.
1: Girl, just leave him. He lying to you.
0: What do you mean?
1: That necklace he gave you? The one you showed me? You're not the only girl wearing it. He has handled that thing to God knows how many girls.
0: Well, I mean, I've been lying. He's lied, but you know what? I'll call you back.

0: That was I Lied, You Lied by Georgia Smith. And before that was Conditions by Jess Jade. And before that was Naturally by Nectar Woody. You're listening to Soul Food here on Sin. I'm Lindsay. And Georgia Smith, I love Georgia Smith. Eight. I saw her a little while ago. I did faint at the concert. I don't know what was going on. It wasn't because I was just so infatuated. Jury's not out, you know. But I did get to enjoy a little bit. I am hoping she comes back so I could see her again. Or maybe I need really to go see her. Yeah, do better, you know.
1: Sometimes I've never experienced it actually, but sometimes it'd be happening. Like, you might be dehydrated.
0: I was definitely dehydrated.
1: It's all a little bit intense.
0: It was summertime.
1: You see your favorite person.
0: It was really, really hot.
2: True.
0: I was in GA.
2: You have a theme for passing out, so maybe drink more water. Actually,
0: drink more water and get more iron, and you'll be right.
1: I don't know if I've ever passed out.
2: I've never.
0: Oh my god, I've done it three times.
1: For fainting reasons, yeah.
2: I have
0: three times.
2: Nah, I think I've come close, but maybe it was a panic attack. I don't know. But never fainted.
1: Real talk.
0: Like for an artist?
2: No, not for.
1: For life.
2: Yeah, for life.
1: For life.
2: Oh. That's it.
0: Anyway, back to what we were talking about. Yeah. Georgia Smith. She dropped this last Thursday. It's on a, what do we call that? Like a little short album. I don't know.
1: Okay, but this feels like there's an album coming there.
0: Yes,
1: is this one of those waterfall
0: It's giving
1: releases?
0: Entree. It's giving entree.
1: Yeah, because every time I come across this lady each week and I'm checking if we got anything new for the Soul Food Show, it's always a new song in the bio. So, hello.
0: Exactly that. Yeah. So she dropped this one, which is called I Lied, You Lied. She also dropped Alive featuring Wizkid, which I love.
1: Played that last week.
0: Wizkid. Oh,
1: yep.
0: There you go. And then What's Done is Done. So I feel like big things are coming. She's always working. She's always cooking. Yeah. I love Georgia.
1: It's just a secret little cook in the...
0: She's just not telling people what's going on. Yeah. You know, she's just like, oh.
1: You got to do that so you can add the mystery and then you come back and it's 10 times better. And
0: it's the whole thing, isn't it?
1: Yeah.
0: But yeah.
1: Woo. Well, love that. All three of those. Jess Jade as well. She's a local. Love her work. And Nectar Wood at the top of that segment. Equally lovely. A really good collection of the three different ways soul could go. If it were to go somewhere. Yeah. You know, Georgia Smith's doing that kind of dancey vibe.
0: Yeah.
1: Jess Jade is very classical R&B. Mm-hmm. And then Nectar Wood is kind of towing the line of jazzy soul-y stuff as well. Mm. Yeah. Yeah, the next song I'm really excited for, it's Brianna Lee, and she is only 20.
0: Wow.
1: She's a Wemba Wemba artist based in Melbourne, releasing her first single, Can We Just Talk? And this one is a deeply personal track that reflects on Brianna's experiences of growing up, navigating disconnection, isolation and loneliness, and finding a way to hope and healing and self-acceptance. She was also, I'm pretty sure, on Australia's Got Talent, dare I say?
0: Okay.
1: She's a big time performer.
0: Or a little while ago?
1: It was in the last 3 or 4 years, I would say.
0: Wow.
1: But big things coming from Brianna, I think. So
0: awesome.
1: Enjoy her first single. This is Can We Just Talk? By Brianna Lee on Soul Food on Sin.

0: That one there was Olympia Vitalis with, it wasn't Lady Luck, it was actually Baby Blues.
1: Ah.
0: Where I fixed that on the run sheet. But yeah, I am obsessed with that EP. She's so cool. It feels like such an old soul voice. Like,
1: I definitely got that vibe.
0: Wow.
1: Yeah.
0: I'm so keen to listen to more of that. It feels, it's kind of, it's very Baby Rose, very, all of those artists to me with that are really channeling that older voice. I love it so much. It's so rich and interesting. Like, it's not all about getting the perfect vocal, it's just about like telling the story with your voice. I just love it.
1: Oh yeah, absolutely. Yeah.
0: And then at the top of that segment we had Can We Just Talk by Brianna Lee, a fabulous upcoming artist from Melbourne, Wemba Wemba artist who's only 20 years old, and that was her first single.
1: That's fantastic. So, I really liked it.
0: Obsessed. Love what you're doing, Brianna. Keep it coming, girl. Yeah, we find ourselves at the end of the show.
1: I know. Oh, my gosh.
0: Crazy.
1: That was fun.
0: It was fun.
1: It was a bit chaotic, but it was fun.
0: Yeah, we're easing back into it. You know, I'm a new body in the room. You guys have your dynamic, and, you know, I gotta get back into it. I turned the mics on at the very start thinking I was doing something really smooth, but actually I was turning it on during the acknowledgement of country. So, you know,
1: I'm just
0: easing back into it.
1: Yep.
0: But yeah, thanks so much for everyone listening. Lovely text. It could all be Callum, but having a great time. Thanks for the, you know, fact checking in the background, fixing
1: the facts, the love.
0: Yeah,
1: everything.
0: The love. Supposedly we're hilarious. Hey.
1: Oh. So,
0: love that.
1: Yay.
0: It's soul food and it's comedy.
1: We try to be funny.
0: We try. We really do.
1: But yeah, thank you so much for joining us. If you liked the vibe, if you like soul food, soul, any R&B and anything kind of close to that, because I feel like we spanned far and wide during the show. We had a little Afro moment and a little jazzy moment and a little Lush experience. Join us next week, Tuesday, 8 o'clock to 10. The rest of the Soul Food team are going to be there. It's going to be Hannah, Harriet, Oscar, maybe?
0: Hopefully Oscar,
1: maybe.
0: And potentially Rena will be back.
1: Yeah, Rena. Are we going to have a debut? You don't know.
0: Oh, my God.
1: Maybe.
0: Yeah.
1: Maybe.
0: Okay. We'll see if Rena wants to come in the following week. There might be a full studio.
1: Yeah.
0: But
1: that's all good.
0: Yeah, team meeting. Off air. Yeah, okay. Please also email in if you're an artist and you'd love a spotlight of your song, or if you're interested in interviewing. Our email is soulfood@syn.org.au. We also have socials at soulfoodsyn, S-Y-N. And I think that's us.
1: Yeah. Enjoy this last one. It is called Head in a Jar by Kamaria.
0: Kamari?
1: Didn't Kamari come recently?
0: He
1: was here. Yeah. I feel like I saw so much hype, so much going on. He's great too. He's like, I can't speak for this song, but I did listen to his stuff and it's giving like sad boy, like lay in your bed, kind of like tears down the side of your face, but like in a good way, like an emotional, like Olivia Dean adjacent for men.
0: To me, it kind of feels very Giveon adjacent.
1: Oh, like yes.
0: Sad boy hour.
1: Yes, yes, yeah.
0: So sorry
1: anyway,
0: to leave you on sad boy
1: sorry.
0: Hour.
1: Sorry. Head in a jar.
0: Like in a nice way. Okay. Bye.
1: Bye.

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Tears drip from a faucet, and Dexter play on that television, just like it always do.

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So, enough of me talking. It's your turn. Come make some noise on Sin.

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Collapse, cross streams and entropy. Multiply the states of serenity.

pure ether. Born in the east, die in the west. Dip into the under to conquer death. Valley of the kings, we ain't conquered yet. Writings on the walls, we the hieroglyphs. Born in the east, die in the west. Dip into the under to conquer death. Valley of the kings, we ain't conquered yet. Writings on the walls, we the hieroglyphs.

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1: Do you guys take tomato off your burgers?
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3: all.
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1: Okay. 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
3: it was
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3: Is the most...
1: It was like a resume. It was...
5: Which Avenger would you bring home to your parents? One of the, like, answers you could pick was Hulk. And I was just thinking, like, if one thing, like, really made him angry, he would, like, destroy... If we had dinner, he would destroy the whole house.
6: Yeah, exactly.
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0: 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Yeah. I'll be your desert tonight. 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

Sin is proud to announce Nam-based alt electronic group Luna Lagoon as our feature artist for this month. 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

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So, enough of me talking. It's your turn. Come make some noise on Sin.

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So, enough of me talking. It's your turn. Come make some noise on Sin.

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0: Some of Melbourne's biggest artists got their first plays on Sin. Amel and the Sniffers. Courtney Barnett. Ramona Skye. 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

says the dismounted stage of training lasts 6 weeks. Kindness and understanding. And then the new horse is ready to feel for the first time a weight across her back.

Zin is proud to announce Nam-based alt electronic group Lunar Lagoon as our feature artist for this month. Lunar Lagoon began as a solo project from expat Brit frontman Joe Nourish before evolving into a collaboration with producer Luke Morton. Together, they've crafted distinctive sounds that blend alt electronic textures with influences from artists like King Krul, The Streets, and Cocteau Twins. Lunar Lagoon, our feature artist this month right here on Sin.

I'm gonna waste my time, I'll hold it out. 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

Zin is proud to announce Nam-based alt electronic group Luna Lagoon as our feature artist for this month. Luna Lagoon began as a solo project from expat Brit frontman Joe Nourish before evolving into a collaboration with producer Luke Morton. Together, they've crafted distinctive sounds that blend alt electronic textures with influences from artists like King Krul, The Streets, and Cocteau Twins. Luna Lagoon, our feature artist this month, right here on Sin.

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So, enough of me talking. It's your turn. Come make some noise on Sin.

0: Syn Media acknowledges and pays respect to the people of the Woiwurrung and Bunurong language groups of the Eastern Kulin Nations, on whose unceded lands the Syn Studio stands. Syn extends this respect to the traditional custodians and people of the lands and waters our content reaches. It always was, and always will be, Aboriginal land.
1: Grab your coffee, turn up the volume, and get cereal.

0: That was Romancer by Bochy. You're listening to Get Serial on Sin with Sam, Ella and Izzy to start your Wednesday morning. It's 7:33 a.m. here in the Sarah Box. How are we doing on this lovely Wednesday, guys?
1: Excellent.
2: Amazing.
0: We're having a great time in the Sarah Box today. We've got a very fun show for you planned today.
1: We actually do. We've actually got a little bit of a theme of the show.
0: It's like chronically online content, basically.
1: Chronically online. Which... We're covering YouTube. We're covering Google. We're covering... photos?
0: Are you,
1: that ties into it.
0: It's World Photography Day, so it definitely ties into it. But yeah, I'm going to be putting you guys to the test a bit later in the show with a bit of a quiz on Google, a bit of a Google quiz. It's today is I literally wrote it down.
1: Oh
0: like
1: my gosh,
2: guys, he's already got dementia.
0: Google became
2: it's a bit too old.
0: Google became public on this day. Meaning that you could like invest and like buy shares, not sponsored, on 19th of August 2004. So, going to be asking you guys a few questions.
1: Said?
0: In 2004, I was one.
2: Wow, he's old.
1: Oh, I actually didn't like that.
0: Yeah. Anyway. because you would have been like double my age. That's like that question.
1: I would have already in school.
0: Three.
2: Oof,
0: in 2004.
1: Damn. Already in 10th grade, you know.
2: Oh, God.
0: Fair enough. Well, we're doing a bit of a Google quiz later, as well as we're going to be giving you some MIFF recommendations, Melbourne International Film Festival.
1: Yeah, it finishes this weekend, and we're getting to the pointy end of the festival, so I've collated a few must-watch screenings if you're looking for something to do this weekend in Melbourne.
0: And get excited. The Logie Awards also were the other night.
1: We'll have a little bit of a discussion about that.
0: Chatting about that. Sam Pang won the Gold Logie. Very interesting stuff. We'll dive into that more later, but then, yeah, we're going to have a bit of a deep dive into photo. So not only are we going to be hyping up some local photographers, which you've got a bit of a list for us, Ella.
1: Because in honor of World Photography Day, it is only fair to shout out some brilliant Melbourne independent photographers. Some people doing some really excellent work.
0: And then we're going to be asking the question, like, if you could save one photo, what photo would you save?
2: Oh my God, stop, because that actually made me thinking.
0: You know that classic question, Izzy, where it's kind of like, oh, if you had to run into a burning building and save the photo. Do you know what I'm talking about when I say that?
2: I think so, yeah, sure.
0: We're going to be asking, what photo would you save?
2: I'm excited. It's an interesting question.
0: For that, as well as keeping that chronically online vibe going, we're talking about a bit of YouTube stuff later.
1: Yeah.
0: There was an article that was released recently.
1: Yeah, so there's 10 YouTube channels that are going to be inducted into the National Film and Sound Archive of Australia.
2: Oh, my
0: God. I was looking through the article you sent me, Ella.
1: Yes.
0: I must say, I forgot some of these people existed, but I'm keen to, like, read.
1: I'm interested because there's not a lot that I think I know.
0: So, yeah, I got that vibe, too. I feel like I was much more of a YouTube kid than you were growing up.
1: No hate, no shade, but what are you trying to say?
0: I'm saying that I went outside less than you did. I feel like
1: that's totally fine.
0: I'm saying I spent more time.
2: He was just touching grass more.
0: Give the vibe of someone who was behind a screen more growing up than you do, Ella. That's the energy that I give off a little bit, I feel.
1: So fair.
0: And then we're going to be talking about some of our favourite YouTubers, Australian and maybe non-Australian. We'll talk about it a bit later. But before all that, we're going to hit you with midweek confessions, as we do every week. Bit of an embarrassing story that happened to us. Maybe we got something on the form.
2: Ella looks like she's already got one
0: online. But before then, we'll hit you with a pop culture update right after this next song.
1: This next song, which is Haunted by Lucky Clue. Ooh. 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
2: That's good.

0: 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You're listening to Get Cereal on Sin on your Wednesday morning with Sam, Ella and Izzy to start it off at 7:45 a.m. What's the weather looking like, Ella?
1: Well, it is currently 14 degrees outside with patchy rain nearby and it will be a top of 14?
0: A top of 14 with some partly rain. Yes, it's
1: patchy
0: 14.
1: Rain.
0: It's not getting any warmer today.
1: It's humid. It's 69% humidity right now.
2: I mean, at least we're getting closer. Wait, summer, autumn, winter. At least we're getting closer to spring.
0: You have to just count the seasons to remember.
2: Okay, buddy, whatever. At least we're getting closer to spring.
0: But we're going to be hitting you with a pop culture update right now. If anyone, are you guys basketball fans? I don't think you guys are.
1: Hell yeah.
2: LeBron James.
1: Three-pointers.
0: You love dunking three-pointers. Yeah, very much.
2: I'm so pro. Like, I could go to the Olympics if that's actually in the Olympics. I don't think that's in the Olympics. I take that back.
1: Isn't there a point guard? Is that right? A shooter?
2: Right, I don't even
1: defense?
2: Know.
1: Wing attack?
0: I hate this so
1: goal
0: much.
1: Goal defense?
0: Please stop.
2: Be quiet.
0: New York Knicks are the team that just won the NBA championship.
1: I do know that. Knicks in five.
0: Celebrate their offseason, Karl Anthony Towns and Jordan Woods tied the knot. Jordan Woods is an influencer.
1: She had the orange bag that won
2: the orange
1: the
2: bag. Ooh.
0: Sorry, what?
1: There was a... She had this bag that she took to every single game and it became like a good luck charm.
2: Aww.
1: And everyone is saying that they won the championship because she had this lucky bag.
2: Imagine if she loses the bag. That'd be tragic.
0: That would be,
2: I'd actually be really sad. Yeah, I don't even know what the bag is, but
0: I can't believe I haven't heard about this bag, but they tied the knot in the off season.
2: Aww.
0: Keeping it in the sports world as well. Cristiano Ronaldo has said that he's retiring, that this season of soccer might be his last.
1: The end of an era.
0: He addressed this in a Vogue interview published Sunday, revealing that he expects that his current season will be his last.
2: You can't just drop that lore on us.
0: I know. It's kind of crazy.
2: What the hell?
0: He did say that the last World Cup, the World Cup that just happened, was going to be his last World Cup.
2: No, stop.
0: So it seems like this is the last Cristiano
2: Ronaldo. This is it, guys. We're cooked.
0: Tune in. Very sad reacts to all of that.
2: Crying face emoji.
0: Something that has gotten people really excited, though, is that they've just announced... Are you a superhero fan?
2: Like Marvel?
0: Marvel.
1: Marvel?
2: Like Marvel?
0: Like playing the game?
2: No, like the movies.
0: Marvel.
2: Okay,
0: with
2: Goofy.
0: A V? Yeah.
2: Yes.
0: you're a Marvel fan. So X-Men fan?
2: No. Yeah, sort of. Okay. I like... A lot of, like, Thor and stuff. But, yeah.
0: They just announced the new X-Men cast, so...
2: Okay.
0: Have either of you seen the new Spider-Man?
1: No, I haven't.
2: No, I'm really
0: uncomfortable. There's going to be a little spoilers
2: here. It's taking me a bit to get to the Village Cinemas, let's be real.
0: Okay, well, there is an X-Men in the new Spider-Man.
2: Oh.
0: And then they announced the rest of... I'm not going to reveal who it is, because there might be some listeners in as well.
1: Spoilers if you're listening and you haven't seen Spider-Man.
0: But there is...
2: You should totally spoil it for me.
0: There is a bunch of other cast members that have just been announced.
2: Ooh.
0: So, notable, Indy Navarrete, who is the lead actress in Obsession. She's playing one of the X-Men.
2: Obsession.
0: As well as Kit Connor.
1: Oh, yeah.
0: Who's been killing at the moment right now. The Emma Frost. There's been some incredible people that have been named within the cast. Check that out. But very, very interesting because it makes it seem like they're going to completely reboot the whole X-Men, which I'm very excited for.
2: Oh, my God. That's actually right.
0: Will they enter the Marvel world as well? So most likely is what you'd expect now.
1: It's a new era for Marvel.
0: Very interesting. Speaking of things that are getting people hyped today.
1: Okay. Public service announcement, everybody. I said last week that Olivia Dean tickets were going on sale.
2: Did you get them?
1: They're going on sale today, so I was a week early.
2: Like me for everything.
1: Today, at 9 o'clock, that is your last chance to sign up for the pre-sale tickets.
2: Guys, get your tickets from Olivia Dean.
0: Olivia Dean
2: concert.
0: Tickets out today. Go ahead and catch those, as well as something else that has kind of, it's changed, it's like got everyone in a bit of a frenzy recently. Ariana Grande and Cynthia Erivo have...
1: They've reunited on stage.
0: Yes.
1: And what better place to reunite than in London? So Ariana Grande is on tour at the moment and she's in London. It is her final stop on the tour before she takes a step away from the public life for a while. And she brought out Cynthia Erivo and they sang a duet of For Good, which is the final song in Wicked, For Good. They also sang a duet of Happy Days Are Here Again. Get Happy, Happy Days Are Here Again, which they sang for the Wicked One Night Only sort of recording. Fans were ecstatic. I can't imagine going to an Ariana Grande concert and getting a live version of Wicked.
2: Double, like, pop stars. Or...
1: Yeah.
0: I feel like Ariana Grande and Cynthia Erivo, Ariana Grande and Cynthia Erivo will always be connected through Wicked. Like, whenever 100%. I think about Wicked now, we'll always think about those two. Yeah. And it started making me think that I feel like I've got a lot of places in my mind and a lot of songs that remind me of friends.
1: Yeah.
0: And so maybe we hit him with another song before we talk about it, but is there like a place or a song or a moment that reminds you of a friend? You can text in 0468 155 796. Let us know if there's a place, a moment, or a thing that reminds you of a friend the same way that Wicked reminds us all of Ariana Grande and Cynthia Erivo.
1: I really like that. But while we have a think about that, we're going to hear a song from the woman of the hour, who will be here in Australia very soon, Olivia Dean. This is a live version of her brilliant song Dive, and you're listening to Get Serial on Sin.

0: Dive, the live version by Olivia Dean. You're listening to Get Serial on Sin with Ella, Sam and Izzy. It is 7 minutes to eight here on your Wednesday morning, and it is still 14 degrees outside with some patchy rain, but it will be a top of 14.
1: Almost forgot what time it is. That's
2: the chance
1: all right.
2: of rain.
1: We were just chatting before about the kind of iconic duet between Ariana Grande and Cynthia Erivo, and it also reminds me of the Malcolm Todd Indie Never Ready kind of ad that's just come out recently. Like a couple of icons in the space. And it made me think about, like, what's a song or a moment or a place that reminds you of someone or a friend? It might be a celebrity. When we see Wicked, we'll always be reminded of Ariana Grande and Cynthia Erivo. Is there a song or a place that reminds you of a friend and always will be connected to that friend?
0: Yeah, I have an answer to this, actually. One of my best friends back in Adelaide, we really bonded over the Beatles. Ooh. And, you know, like the John Lennon, Paul McCartney, obviously, they sing a lot of songs together and they harmonise on a lot of songs together. So my best friend and I always used to record ourselves singing Beatles songs and do the different
2: harmonies.
0: There's
2: actually a vibe.
0: One of us would be John, one of us would be Paul. So there are certain Beatles songs that will always remind me of my best friend.
1: So important question, which one are you then?
0: I typically tend to sing. It really differs for a lot of the songs.
2: Switching the subject.
0: Sometimes John takes the lead and Paul does the backing, and sometimes it's vice versa. But I always tend to do the harmony.
1: And
0: sometimes Paul McCartney does sing the harmony. So don't know if this would make sense if you're not really a musical person.
1: Would you identify more with Paul or John?
0: Ooh, I'd probably have to say John, only because I think my friend identifies more with Paul McCartney, so I'll take one for the team and say, John Lennon, get me a pair of the John Lennon glasses, and resemblance is uncanny.
1: You're a little bit there. You got the glasses. I feel like, I don't know. What about you, Izzy? Is there a song or a place?
2: So there's actually a song, and I recently got into this anime, which I was actually talking about with you earlier. It's Linklick, and the song is Dive Back in Time, and it reminds me of my friend Rhiannon. Because I started talking to her about it, not knowing she'd watched it, and then I found out she'd watched it. And she's my only friend that I have that has watched this anime. So now every time I see something, hear a song, hear that song, or like just think of Linklick, I'm like, oh, I should go talk about this with Rhiannon. And it just reminds you of Rhiannon.
0: I love that.
1: That's kind of very wholesome. I love that.
2: All right.
1: I feel like I don't know if it's for a negative reason. Whenever I see a clip of Young Sheldon, I think of one of my friends who...
0: one that always watches Young Sheldon at home, that always texts us in on the text line 0468-155-796.
1: Yeah.
0: That friend.
1: Shout out
0: if you're listening.
1: Shout out. He's definitely not listening.
0: Too busy watching Young Sheldon.
1: Too busy watching Young Sheldon.
2: Or listening to the audiobook while he sleeps.
1: The amount of reels and videos that have been sent into our group chat that are just like we don't understand them at all, but he just sends them in because he's like...
0: Just out of context clips of Young Sheldon.
1: Yes.
2: I love that.
0: Yeah. Okay.
1: You shouldn't love that, Izzy. But I also want to shout out... So one of my friends that we became friends because we started working together.
2: Oh, my God.
1: And there is a song. So we would always be listening to the radio during work. It was always on the background. And there was, for some reason, for like a month, there was this one song that was played. Like it felt like three or four times a weekend. And I was obsessed with it, and me and my friend, it just kind of became like our little kind of song, and it starts slow, but it heats up, and I've actually put it on, and so I just want to shout out this song. It's called Margot Robbie by Xavier Dan, XD Project, and Allura, and it's a vibe. It's for a year, I think it's how we started our friendship. So have a listen to this song. Maybe it'll connect you to a friendship, and you'll enjoy it as much as my friend and I did.
2: Hell yeah.
1: Back in the day, this is Margot Robbie by Xavier Dunn and XD Project, and you're listening to Get Serial on Sin with Sam, Ella, and Izzy.

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1: On your Wednesday morning, it's 8.05 a.m., which means it's about time for Midweek Confessions.
2: It is time for Midweek Confessions. And now I just really want to quickly disclaimer, say something before we go into Midweek Confessions. Sam, I told you last week that I had a surprise for you this show.
1: Oh, my God.
2: Without further ado, this is Midweek Confessions.
3: Wrong group chat, awkward text, liked a photo from my ex. Secret snacks, talking pets, stayed in bed till 2 p.m. Said I'd work but watch TV, skipped the gym, had Uber Eats. Left the house in tracky pants, hope nobody notices. Time for Midweek Confessions. Should you feel embarrassed about what you do? Did you text your crush then regret it? Ate the last slice in secret? Talked to your plants like a friend? Left the dishes, can't pretend? Picked a call and blamed your cat? Sent a meme you shouldn't have? Little secrets, weird routines, what else did you do this week? It's time for Midweek Confessions. Should you feel embarrassed about what you do?
1: Midweek Confessions. Some people start their week while they end it well. What I'm more embarrassed about is that is infinitely better than anything I've heard.
2: It's only getting played once, and I cannot tell you how many layers there are in that track of me. I've got like ad libs in there. I harmonized with myself.
1: I saw the ad libs in this. Mine was very much like a chop change. I literally had to look up how to add auto tune, and my voice is so bad. I'm not joking. I can show you the video of me editing it.
0: Please don't.
1: My voice is so bad that the audio tune, it made me sound like a robot. It was so obvious. You know how like you hear maybe like T-Pain with some auto tune, and it's like you can hear the 10%.
2: Yeah.
1: If I have 10%, it's like the audio correction is insane. That's how bad of a singer I am.
0: Oh, God.
1: That is the voice on Britain, guys. That is actually a beautiful midweek confession.
2: My midweek confession is that I spent a good 2 hours making that the other day. Just for fun. That's my midweek confession. And I had such a blast doing it, and I wanted to surprise you with that today.
1: Spent 2 hours doing that. So for context, Izzy, and listeners, Ella lets me know we normally like FaceTime like once or twice a week, and we FaceTimed on Friday, and you said, "Oh, I've got a surprise for you, but you have to wait till Wednesday." And I was
2: and
1: like,
2: "You forgot about it, I'm sure."
1: I completely forgot about it. But you're obviously in the moment when someone tells you that, you're like, "I need to know." Mm-hmm. And so I'm so glad you didn't tell me. Like, I feel that was a beautiful moment we had.
0: That was a good surprise. It's good you didn't tell.
2: Thank you.
1: Genuinely, I just, even though you spent 2 hours on it, I think that is honestly like so much better than the one.
2: No. I'm not trying to steal your thunder. It was fun.
1: It's been stolen.
0: Yeah, that's what I was about to say. I think you've already taken it. Like, get rid of Sam, guys. He's not needed anymore.
1: You just come. I feel like that comment wasn't needed. Okay, let's deflect some of the attention from Ella's midweek confession, and let's hear yours, and Izzy. And I can't wait to absolutely rip into it.
0: Yeah. I think you are, honestly. So Tuesday, Tuesday, guys. Okay, Tuesday. I was in a meeting, getting like ready for like next year, right? And like talking to my visiting teacher about like things I would need when like uni starts, right? And I was like talking about how I'm like really independent, and I was like, I don't need to use my cane. I'm awesome. And then I go to like head out the door because I need to get to my skating lesson, right? And I've been talking about independence for the last like 20 minutes and how independent I am. And then I like miss a step and like and fall down the stairs in front of the office, and everyone's just like, "Are you okay?" And I'm like, "My ego is not."
2: Ego is bruised.
1: That is hilarious. It was like, your ego and your body.
0: My ability to say I don't want to use my cane and I don't need it, that went down the drain, because now everyone's like, "You got to use your cane now." I'm like, "No, please." Yeah. I swear I'm still independent.
2: So annoying. Look, if you're listening and you've got a midweek confession that's more embarrassing than Izzy, just so we can make her feel a bit better, text us in at 0468 155 796. But we're going to hear a song before we hear from Sam and see if his midweek confession is way more embarrassing this week. But this next track is Not Enough by Mia Ray, and you're listening to Get Cereal on Sin. Let's go.

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1: 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It's 8:13 a.m. You're here with Sam, Ella and Izzy.
2: Hey, hey.
1: And we were just sharing our midweek confessions before, which, if you haven't heard about it, some people start their week well, some people end it well. We're here in the middle of the week to make you feel better about whatever embarrassing thing you did this week. Or maybe you just feel better because you're laughing at our embarrassment that we caused. Now, Ella kind of showed me up with a little bit of a midweek confession theme song.
2: That is
1: beautiful.
3: Inspiration just struck me, and my midweek confession is the fact that I spent 2 hours on it, but there are probably a good, like, 8 layers of vocals in that.
1: I do genuinely want that audio clip, though. I do.
4: Yeah, can we, like, send it in the group chat,
1: yeah,
4: please?
1: It's by far superior to mine. No, but, like, I think mine has its charm. It's like...
3: It does. Yours is iconic.
1: Yeah.
3: It was so hard to figure out the lyrics, though. I had to, like, listen.
1: I could have sent them to you.
3: I know, but I didn't want to give away the surprise.
1: Oh, that's fair. Now, my midweek confession this week. It's a bit embarrassing. So I host a bit of trivia here and there, right?
3: Yes.
1: And I really enjoy it. It's pretty similar to, like, doing stand-up in a lot of ways. And, like, one of the kind of jokes I make throughout the night is, like, oh, if you give me compliments, I'll, like, give you a hint, right? And...
4: Oh, God.
1: No, I don't say it like that.
4: I honestly don't know where this story is going, but I'm scared.
3: That totally does not surprise me.
1: I just, it's like, yeah, if you're nice to me, I might give you a hint.
4: And so I expected that.
1: The whole time I just got people. It creates, like, a funny energy because then people are like, I'm giving people
3: hints.
1: You've
3: seen people stroke
1: your ego. Anyways, the snort is crazy.
4: Get out.
1: But... there was a group, and there's, like, this group of regulars that do trivia at one of these places I do all the time. And they're about my age, and so, like, there's a lot of banter there. And one of the questions, the answer was the musical Cats. Mm-hmm. And the embarrassing thing that I did, they were like, they gave me a compliment. And I'm like, oh, you want a hint? And they're like, sure. And then I went like, meow. And like, meow, as in, that's the hint. And then I walk away, and then I come back a few minutes later, and they're like, we gave you a compliment, you didn't give us a hint. And I'm like, I'm meowed. And then they've realised that that was the hint, which meant for about 3 minutes they thought he just meowed at us and then walked away.
4: Oh,
1: that's
4: God.
1: What they thought happened.
4: So if that happened to me, if someone just meowed at me, I just assume, like...
1: Yeah, they just thought I was riffing, and I thought,
4: oh,
1: yeah,
4: God.
1: Time to chuck in a meow instead of a hint.
4: Meow.
1: Anyways, they figured it out eventually, but I had to live in that.
4: Did they get that question?
1: They got the question, yeah. They figured it out because the question was like musical. It was like, what musical, blah, blah, blah.
3: And they probably just really judged you for a good time.
1: They did, for sure.
4: Like, for 3 minutes, like, he meowed at us. What does that mean? Yeah. Is he trying to tell us something? Is he in danger?
1: Yeah. Maybe.
4: Or is he just weird?
1: The more embarrassing thing is that these guys are, like, regulars.
4: Oh, no.
1: So I see them every week at this. So, like, the following week I saw them and I'm like, I'm thinking about that all week.
3: Do you guys just meow at each other now?
1: We
4: meow,
1: don't.
4: Meow,
1: we don't, but
4: meow,
1: we do
4: meow.
1: Joke. Sorry, Izzy. did my sentence interrupt your meowing? Apologies.
4: That's not bad.
1: No. Yeah, there's a lot of banter about this meow situation now.
3: Mm-hmm.
1: But, yeah, that was my embarrassing thing that happened.
3: That's mortifying, actually.
1: Yeah, I agree.
3: I don't know how you...
1: I mean, it's no spending 2 hours on a midweek confession soundtrack, but it is...
3: Yeah, well,
4: it's funny as.
3: Hey, what can I say?
4: I'm just going to meow at you in the hallway every time I see you.
1: Okay, well, let's hear another song while I reflect on what Izzy just told me. This song is by a New Zealand band. This is 24/7 by Drax Project, and you're listening to Get Serial on Sin. Let me know when you get it.

0: That was Navigator by Shwita. You're listening to Get Serial on Sin with Ella, Sam and Izzy. It is 14 degrees outside with a top of 14. I don't know why that's so funny to me today. It's literally how warm it's going to be today.
1: However warm it is right now, that's how warm it's going to be.
0: Correct. That was so insightful.
1: Thank you.
0: You're so welcome.
2: Why
0: are we giving news anchor? Thank you.
1: Thank you.
0: What reporting live from Melbourne.
1: Today.
0: Oh, okay, news.
2: Oh, okay, present. Guys.
0: Okay, news. Give me your best news reporter voice.
1: Today in Melbourne, we will see a lot of stuff happening. I don't have a script in front of me, so that's kind of just riffing.
0: Okay, room for improvement.
1: Over to you, Ella.
0: Today in breaking news, here in Melbourne, it is a top of 14 degrees.
1: Every time I'm reminded that you're a voice actress, it annoys me so much. Because I'm like, me and Ella are bonding, and then it's like, oh no, she shows me up again. Here we are.
0: Hey.
1: Okay, I'm making it sound negative. I have my strengths, okay?
0: You really do.
1: I know.

0: one's finding a news reporter funny. Sorry, that was rude.
1: I couldn't make someone laugh if I tried.
0: No, yes, you could.
1: Oh,
0: they could laugh at you.
2: Hmm. Okay.
0: Anyways, we'll move on to actually what we're meant to be talking about, which is...
1: YouTube. Okay, so there was this article that came out the other day. Basically, there are 10 Australian YouTube channels that are about to be inducted into the National Film and Sound Archive of Australia. Now, these YouTubers will also be celebrated in Parliament for their cultural contribution to Australia. Well, so,
2: of course.
1: The National Film and Sound Archive of Australia, they've got a statistic that apparently 91% of Australian adults use an online platform to watch video content weekly, and no other video platform was more popular than YouTube. So the NFSA has been collecting individual YouTube videos since 2013, but this is the first time that they're creating this sort of capsule of a group of Australian YouTubers to put into the archive because YouTube is really being recognised as an important medium.
0: Exactly. I feel like it's allowing kind of I feel like influencers are still a bit of a way to go, but I love that YouTubers are now getting recognised as like within the art space now.
1: Yeah.
0: In a similar regard to like the way that like actors have been for a while and like other forms of content. Like it's slowly being realised like media and like social media specifically is being more accepted. The 10 YouTubers that are getting inducted, I'll say them all now. So if anyone loves them, text in. Let us know, 0468 155 796.
1: Or let us know what YouTuber you think should have made the list if they're not here.
0: So you've got Bo Miles, Eddie Wu, Glitch, Wenji, Bounce Patrol, Tash Sultana, Superwog, Mighty Car Mods, Outback Boys, and Natalie Tran. These are all... Now, in reading those names, they're very, like, the Australian kind of foundation of YouTube, I would say. So I'm very interested to see, like, who's up next. Like, because there's a couple names which I want to jump into a bit later, but there's some Australian iconic YouTubers that I think should be on the next, maybe the second ballot of this list.
1: I agree. You know who I was surprised isn't on this list? The YouTubers Raka Raka. I'm not sure if you know who they are, but they released their hit sort of horror film Talk to Me a couple of years ago, and then recently they released a second film called Bring Her Back. They started out on YouTube creating their own sort of like comedy horror skits and are now really widely recognized and praised film directors.
0: Correct. That's very impressive. And it's also because like that's I don't know if it's unfair to say, but it felt like then that opened up the world of like maybe these YouTube short films.
1: 100%.
0: Because then there was the Obsession and Backrooms, like it's kind of started that gateway, but I feel like Talk to Me was one of those first ones.
1: Absolutely.
0: So I'm very excited to see what this actually means in the world of YouTube. Maybe we should hit him with a song and talk more about what our favourite YouTubers were growing up.
1: Yeah, and please text us in 0468 155 796. What Australian YouTuber you think should be on this list? But this next song, Sam?
0: One of mine, it's the Tullamarines. I got to see them live the other week. It was very fun. Great band. This is Oh My God. You're listening to Get Cereal on Sin.

0: Oh My God by the Teller Marines. You're listening to Get Cereal on Sin with Sam, Aller and Izzy. So that song starts with a bang, so you didn't quite get to hear the end of
1: definitely.
0: What I was saying. But I was saying that you're here with Sam, Aller and Izzy, so hopefully you haven't forgotten already. We were just chatting about YouTubers, and they've been nominated. You were just touching on Aller.
2: Yes, so...
0: Not nominated, they've been selected.
2: 10 Australian YouTube channels have been inducted into the National Film and Sound Archive of Australia because 91% of Australian adults use an online platform, and the most popular one being YouTube. Most Australian adults watch these videos weekly.
0: Yeah.
2: It's one of the biggest ways that Australians are getting entertainment, and it's sort of the in-between of like the short-form video content that you can find on social media and then obviously film and television. YouTube can sort of be that beautiful middle point of content just long enough. I know like sometimes if I'm like eating a meal, chuck on a YouTube video, you know, obviously if like no one's around to talk to, it's a good thing just to sort of have on in the background. It can be entertaining, it can be educational. I use sometimes YouTube a lot for like sleep, for like, you know,
0: It also sorry, continue.
2: I was just gonna say like nature sounds and whatnot.
0: No, definitely, like having those like little like kind of background noises as well. I feel like it's really nice because you can get such specific content, and but also you don't like a thing that's been obviously very common with most media would be that you have to kind of get it approved by about 4 or 5 different people.
2: Yeah.
0: And in that process, it's like, it's too long, it's too short. And then, so then through those barriers, less content gets released.
2: Yeah.
0: Whereas the good thing about social media is that anyone, as long as they've got a phone, can release content into these formats. And then kind of just the way these things work, like whatever people like gets popular.
2: Exactly.
0: And obviously some things are going to get more and less popular. But we were just chatting before about like what types of like media we all consume, like something that like wouldn't have existed, I reckon, 20, 30 years ago. Or maybe it did, but in a much smaller and less accessible format. I love watching these time lapses of like people building cabins in the woods and stuff like that with their bare hands, like they're cutting down trees to then build a cabin and stuff.
2: That's so interesting.
1: I watch a few of those videos too. I think it's quite like... Alice's just a hater.
0: I'm not interested in that content. You have to watch it.
2: It's very fascinating. I mean, hey, it's no better than... There are two YouTube channels that I remember watching growing up in high school. The first one was people making homemade candy.
0: Oh, and like slime?
2: Not slime. Like, okay. Like hard candy, they'd like boil it, and then they'd pour it on the bench, and then they'd like stretch it out, and then they'd cool
0: that
2: it, and then they'd cut it. It's so fascinating to watch. And then they'd make like brittle as well. But another YouTube channel I used to love watching was, it was called How to Cake It, and it was this lady making cakes.
0: Is it real or cake?
2: No, it was before then. It's literally just she makes really extravagant birthday cakes.
1: And that kind of reminds me of like this girl on TikTok, and she is really good at making cakes. So she makes realistic cakes at like a Food Products and Coles. She's like, let's see if someone can tell if this is real or fake. And I'm like, I love watching those videos.
0: Very iconic as well. What about some other YouTubers you love? I feel like Pancake Art. Do you remember Pancake Art?
1: Yes. Oh, and they'd like draw the little characters on the pancakes.
0: Yeah, I'll have to show you off air, Ella. But yeah, they would make pancakes, but they would use it like a ketchup bottle. And so then they would be able to draw. And
2: I
0: so
2: feel
0: then,
2: like I have seen that.
0: Yeah, so then when they, like, obviously when it would burn certain parts of the pancake, then it would create the art. And they would make things like SpongeBob and like really iconic.
2: I have seen that.
0: But I for one, am very glad that kind of YouTube is getting the... I think I just want to shout out, there's two YouTubers that didn't get mentioned in the 10 we talked about earlier that I think were a part of Australia's YouTuber bedrock. One of them, I don't even know if you'd call him a YouTuber anymore, but Troy Sivan.
2: Yes, I will never forget watching
0: 2012, 2013, who he was killing
2: his song, OTP.
0: One True
2: YouTube?
0: Pair, yeah.
2: Yeah.
0: 2012 and 2013, like he did a song at the end of each year.
2: Yeah.
0: And
2: I remember that.
0: Yeah, he was, for anyone that's just a fan of his music, he was quite big on YouTube before he started releasing music full time.
2: Yes, he was.
0: And he was just kind of, so if you really want to go back to the early days of Troy Sivan, and he looks very young in those videos. Like I think he was like 16, maybe 17 in some of them. But yeah, he was quite young, and I was a big fan. And then he started just killing the game with, He released an album, Blue Neighborhood, and after that, he pretty much stopped doing YouTube and
2: just became the pop star that he is today.
0: Icon. And then another one, which was kind of our version of, like kind of the Sidemen almost, like,
2: oh my gosh,
0: the Janoskians.
2: Yeah. What a time. When the Janoskians,
0: and then they started releasing music as well.
2: There's this one song, "Set the World on Fire." That was a banger.
0: That was a hit for sure. Maybe we'll have to show Izzy. Are you aware of these YouTubers? Were you aware Troye Sivan was a YouTuber?
1: I didn't know Troye Sivan was a YouTuber, and I don't know many of these YouTubers, but. Okay. Feel free to show me those videos.
2: Well, okay. this YouTuber, Tash Sultana, who's just been added into the National Film and Sound Archive of Australia YouTubers list, her song Jungle is a brilliant song that we're actually going to play now. So Tash Sultana is a musician that has been added into this list, and I'm going to play you Jungle by Tash Sultana. 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
1: Let's go.

0: Jungle by Tash Sultana. You're listening to Get Serial on Sin with Ella, Sam and Izzy on your Wednesday morning. It is 19 minutes to 9 and it is still 14 degrees outside.
1: It's not getting any warmer today, sadly. A little bit of rain you're going to be hit with today.
0: Just a little bit.
1: But if you're sad by the rain, if you're a photography person...
0: Yeah, it's World Photography Day.
1: Get around it. Would you say you're an aesthetic person, Ella? Are you all about the aesthetics?
0: Depends.
1: On?
0: Wait, like aesthetics of what?
1: I don't know. You tell me. Would you say, like, are you, I don't know.
0: Give me a question and then get me to tell you what it means.
1: Like, would you say that you care about, like, trying to capture, not... Care's not the right word, but would you be trying when you're out with your friends? Let me think.
2: God help us.
1: When you're out with your friends, are you trying to like get little cutesy aesthetic pics of each other? Insert sound effect.
0: Not always. I do. I am a person that does take a lot of photos, and I like to take pictures of my friends and like wherever I'm at. Sometimes we'll take pictures of food, but I do like to take cutie little photos.
1: What about you, Izzy? Would you be someone who's taking photos of the friend group?
3: Yes, you will literally see me get the most disgraceful photo of you and then send it to you and put it as your profile picture and wallpaper just to spite you. I love taking photos. I was like taking photos of like really pretty views. They're my favorite. So
1: World Photography Day. Why is World Photography Day today?
0: It is because on this day, back in 1839, the French Academy of Sciences announced the, bear with me, daguerreotype process. So this is a process of making it possible to create a highly detailed image on a sheet of copper.
3: Hello?
0: This sheet of copper is then coated in silver, and then it's a process that doesn't require a negative, which if anyone understands film, like physical film.
1: Is it like at the Red Room and stuff?
0: Yeah. It became the first method of obtaining a permanent image with a camera. So the aim of World Photography Day is to celebrate the art, the craft, the science, and the history of photography. Now, fun fact for you, the longest surviving photo ever turns 200 next year in 2027.
1: That is a fun fact.
0: Thank you. Have you ever heard the phrase, a picture is worth 1,000 words?
3: Yes.
1: I have.
0: Yeah.
3: I think it's kind of true in a way.
0: It literally is. You can say a lot more with a photo than you can.
3: Anything.
1: Unless you say 1,001 words, then you can.
3: Okay, that wasn't.
0: A picture is worth more than 1,000 words. How about that?
3: Yeah.
1: Okay, well, how many words?
3: It's better than words.
1: Can we value
0: your photo? Write me 3,000 words and I'll see if it's worth a picture.
1: My 3,000 words wouldn't be worth anything, but I could definitely find someone.
0: Okay, we're going to argue with each other, but if you're listening and you're not driving, you're being very safe, check out our Instagram. At GetSerialSYN, we're just about to pop up three pictures that us, Sam, Izzy and Ella have chosen that we think is our best photography moment. We're going to pop that up on our Instagram story. So give it a vote. Tell us which photo you think is the best. And someone in the cereal box this morning will be crowned best photographer on World Photography Day.
1: Very interesting.
3: Vote for me.
0: Very interesting. It's not going to be your photo, Sam. I'm telling you that right now.
1: Okay, have you clarified whose photo it is? Or you've just put the three?
0: Just the three. So,
1: I like this because I feel like if they knew it was me, they would not.
0: By the end of the show, we'll have a look at the poll on Instagram and we'll decide who is going to be crowned best photographer here in the cereal box. So check it out at GetSerialSYN. While you go and do that, let's hear another song. This is Another World by the Bel Air Lip Balms.
3: Hell yeah.
0: And you're listening to Get Serial on Sin.
3: Let's go.

0: Another World by the Bel Air Lip Balms. You're listening to Get Cereal on Sin with Ella, Sam and Izzy on your Wednesday morning. It is 12 minutes to 9. And just before that last song, we were discussing World Photography Day on this day back in 1839. The first photograph as we know it today was created.
1: Sounded like you almost forgot how to pronounce
2: photograph.
0: Photograph. The first photograph. Hello.
1: Hello.
0: Good morning.
1: I was going to ask the question.
0: That's what you were going to do.
1: With photos.
0: Yes.
1: Would you say, like, are you more physical? People are loving the physical photos these days, like Polaroid.
2: I really want a Polaroid camera.
1: Yeah. So would you say, like, what side are you on? Are you more of a digital or physical media type person, is it?
2: Me? Yeah.
1: Yeah. So your name's Izzy, so that would be, yeah, I'm asking.
2: Sorry, my bad. I think I honestly would, voice crack, I think I'd honestly love just physical photos. Like, you can just hold them in your hand, you can stick them on your wall. It gives your room a bit of, like, life. It kind of, like, if you have a new friend over, it kind of just shows, like, that person, what type of person you are when you have all your, like, photos on your walls, and it just shows them a bit about you.
1: I do think I think this should always be the case, and it should not stop being a thing when you get older.
2: Yeah.
1: Your room should represent who you are as a person.
2: Oh, 100%.
1: And when like, my housemates, love to my housemates, they just don't decorate their rooms.
2: Oof.
1: Like, one, like, doesn't at all. And a couple of them are just, like, doing the bare minimum. And I'm like, what are you? Come on.
2: Mm-hmm. See, if you walk into my room, you're just going to think, like, you're in an anime. That's just who I am.
1: In an anime.
2: Yeah. So, I'm like, you can just tell who I am. I think everyone should do it, no matter how old you get, even if you're 50.
1: And what about you, Ella? Are you a physical digital media person?
0: I'm a very physical media person. We were having a discussion about vinyls the other week.
2: Hell yeah.
0: Be like vinyls, I do love my film.
1: Yes.
0: I have a film camera for my dad from the 90s that I love to use as well. But my room is a bit of a shrine of photos and of the people that I love. And I've got things stuck up on my mirror and on my wall. I've got some photo booth strips. I love a good photo booth. I love that they've made a resurgence as well. Physical media, I love it.
1: Photo booths, definitely iconic. I'm always a fan. Whenever I'm a sucker for them. Like, I even know if it's like $10 or however much it costs when you go there.
0: I'll always do it anyway
2: with my friends.
1: They've wrote me in. You know how there's that kind of quote that says, like, oh, if you run into a burning building to, like, save, like, the scrapbook or save the one photo. What do you think, if there would be one photo that you could save, what would it be?
0: I have one.
1: Yeah.
0: Of like, from our life.
1: Mm.
0: Mine would be a picture of my brothers and I.
1: Oh,
0: and
1: awesome.
0: It's the three of us, and I think I'm like five, and then both of them are a lot younger than me. And I found it for the very first time only a couple of months ago.
1: Oh, awesome.
0: And it's a very wholesome photo, and that was back in the day when, you know, physical photos were still being taken.
1: What about you, Izzy?
2: I think I would keep the photo that was taken of me in the Starlight Room, which is at one of the hospitals, before I left. After one of, like, my major eye surgeries, I think I'd save that one, yeah.
0: Well, that's beautiful.
2: Yeah.
0: I really love that. There's something so special about, you know, a photo that has a lot of sentimental value to you and, if you were to run in and save that.
1: Now,
0: that's a beautiful photo to save.
1: I'm kind of cheating by my answer here, but I actually have a shoebox that's got a lot of, like, sentimental things for me, and I deliberately have it all in the same box because if this situation ever arises, I know exactly what to grab, where to go. So it's like, it's got like a bunch of like sentimental photos, like
2: that's
1: kind
2: iconic.
1: Of what you said, but then it's also got like a bunch of like letters I've gotten from friends over the years. So like, whenever someone writes me like a speech for like my 18th or my 21st, I got them, I'm like, can I have that sheet? And I fold it up,
0: this
1: put it away.
0: So wholesome.
1: So there's, and sometimes when I'm feeling a bit sad, I'll open up the shoebox and
0: I too have a box with just like special things. Every card, like if you ever write me a card or a letter,
1: sorry,
0: it's gone in my box.
1: Yeah. fair enough. No, it's very wholesome. I'm sorry. It's just, you called it, you're like,
2: special
1: we were getting
2: like,
1: quite
2: bits.
1: Sentimental and emotional, so I just had to laugh legally.
2: What?
1: No, it was just, you said special things through me. I was like, no, I completely agree.
0: Special
1: though.
0: Photos and...
1: Yeah. And there's...
0: pieces of paper.
2: And he just starts laughing.
1: There's also...
0: I had my passports in there too.
1: I've also got...
2: Oh, wait, that's important, you know?
0: I'm taking that.
1: I've also got like some things that only would make sense to me. So, for example, same. when I lived at a uni hall, I had a little special kind of like fob that like would scan me into my like.
0: Cute.
1: So I kept that, and that's in there, and I've got other stuff that like wouldn't make sense to anyone else, and they're like,
0: yeah,
1: what? Is this like just
0: a,
1: rubbish? And
0: I'm like, I have
1: no.
0: a rock in there. But I can't remember why I put it in there, but I just know it was sentimental.
1: Yeah.
0: A bit weird like that.
1: Fair enough. Well, while we bond over this sentimental vibe, I think we should hear
0: only
1: a song,
0: the best song, a song to ever be released.
1: That makes us feel bonded, myself and Ella.
0: Yeah.
1: This is an absolutely iconic song. This is Racer by Blusher.
0: Racer.
1: And you're listening to Get Cereal on Sin. Let's hear it.

0: For Crying Out Loud by Phineas. And just before that last song, you heard Racer by Blusher. That is a song that will
1: dance my heart out to always.
0: Start your day with a bang. But you are listening to... excuse me. You're listening to Get Cereal on Sin with Ella, Sam and Izzy. It is dead on 9 o'clock this morning. It's actually 9:20. Don't worry.
2: It's 9 a.m.
1: And some change.
0: And yes.
1: And the MIFF Awards are coming up. Not the MIFF Awards, the Melbourne International Film Festival.
0: It is concluding at the end of this week. There are a few screenings that I would highly recommend getting down to. Mm. They're all in and around the Melbourne CBD because MIFF does end this Sunday. But there's the Best of the MIFF Shorts this Saturday and Sunday at 6:45 p.m. at Kino and then Forum, respectively. We've also got the Australian Shorts program, which is on this Friday at 3:30 p.m. at Acme. You can catch the South by Southwest Grand Jury award-winning short film from the MIFF Accelerator Lab. And then there's also, speaking of the Accelerator Lab, the Accelerator Shorts program, which is on this Saturday, the 22nd, also at Acme. These are films that will rattle your senses, move you to tears, and have you in stitches. It is the region's hottest new filmmakers. And I thought, speaking of film, speaking of films and genre, if your life was a film, what genre would it be?
1: That's interesting, because I actually had a thought on this. We actually did a quiz off air to figure out what genre our life would be. And I expected to get comedy, right? Should we try and guess each other's before we go?
0: Yeah, you got comedy.
1: You think I got comedy? I did not get comedy. Izzy, do you want to have a guess?
2: Oh, like... No, I honestly can't guess.
1: I got musical.
2: What?
1: Your life would totally be a musical. You love to sing and dance and you might even play an instrument. Music is your life and you can think of nothing better than a group of people breaking out into spontaneous song.
0: Kind of love that.
1: Now, should we have a guess at Izzy's?
0: Yeah. Izzy, I reckon you got comedy.
2: I hope I did. I'm funny.
1: You got comedy. Your days are full of fun and laughter, and you probably find yourself in more than a few sticky situations. You don't take yourself too seriously.
2: I'm so funny.
1: Now we're gonna guess Alice. Do you want to guess Alice? Is he?
2: Like, I honestly no. I think you're like, it's like romance is a genre. No way. Musical. I'm gonna do musical because. You like to see.
1: No, I would say drama.
2: That's so true.
0: Izzy, you were so close. I got romance.
1: Eat that.
0: My life would totally be a romance. You love listening to sappy love songs, and you probably consider yourself a hopeless romantic.
1: Yeah.
2: I wasn't sure if romance was a genre, What am I even on, bro? Of course it's a genre.
1: I could easily see... I love that. The reason why I say drama is because I'm just imagining Ella looking out, like, you know, the window of a train while rain...
0: I do that all the time, yeah.
1: Exactly.
0: But romance. I love
2: can
0: that.
2: Can I just, like... Yeah. No, you're so romance. I think if we did a quiz... No. I think if we did a quiz on Ella, I would, like, I'd do so well.
1: I think
0: who knows me best?
1: Who knows me?
0: Sam or Izzy?
1: Maybe we'll have to do that at the end of the
2: season.
1: Can
2: we actually do that?
0: Yeah.
1: Definitely.
2: We should do that.
1: 100%. While we reflect on that, should we hear another song?
0: Yeah, yes. Let's do it. What is this song?
1: This is Just Drive by Molly Millington. Yeah. And you're listening to Get Cereal on Sin.
2: Let's go. I remember.

0: Dance Monkey, the Milky Chance cover of the Tones and I song. Now, the reason I pick that song, that is one of the most searched songs of all time. You're listening to Get Serial on Sin with Ella, Sam and Izzy on your Wednesday morning, and we're talking about Google.
1: We are talking about Google. So on this day in 2004, Google's shares began trading. Basically, Google goes public. People could invest in Google if they wanted to. And so I thought, in honor of that, I've got a bit of a Google-based quiz for you here. Okay, I've got. It's a bit of a shorter one. It's only got four questions on it. Okay, and so, but if you're worried, oh no, I can't win. The last question is worth multiple points.
0: Okay, great.
1: So these are all Australian-based Google questions.
2: Oh, okay.
1: Okay, are we ready, guys? So you're buzzing with your own name?
0: Yeah.
1: Okay.
2: Yeah.
1: When I ask a question. Okay. Now, first, what do you think the most Googled movie in Australia in 2025 was?
0: Ella.
1: Ella buzzes in first.
0: Obsession.
1: In 2025?
0: Oh, sorry. I thought, are we in 2025?
1: We are not in 2026.
2: Oh.
1: I'm sorry, but...
0: Oh.
1: Oh, that is...
0: Incorrect.
1: Wrong, but I'll let Izzy have a go, but then I'll let you have another attempt, Ella, after Izzy has a crack.
2: Repeat the question to me again. Just so I get like a
1: what
2: full
1: was the most Googled movie in Australia in 2025?
2: Oh my God.
1: How well do you know your fellow Australians?
2: There's like
1: and
2: so
1: what
2: many
1: was big in 2025?
0: That's what I'm trying to remember.
2: What was even out in 2025?
0: What won the Oscar?
2: Oh my God. I literally...
1: There were some big ones. Come on, I'm going to push you for an answer, Izzy. Yep.
2: The Billie Eilish movie.
1: The Billie Eilish? You think that was the most Googled movie in
2: No,
1: Australia?
2: But I'm taking a shot in the dark here.
1: A movie that you can't name is not correct either. Ella, do you want to try to buzz in? I could give you some... I could start racking, letting you know some of the biggest movies that year.
0: Yeah.
1: So some of the big ones, it's one of these five, okay? You had Zootopia 2, Superman, Jurassic World Rebirth, Lilo and Stitch, a Minecraft movie.
2: Oh my God.
0: Ella, Minecraft movie.
1: Minecraft movie is great. I tried to like subtly chug it in the middle.
0: By
1: but
0: putting it last.
1: Yeah, it didn't really
0: good
1: help.
0: Job.
1: But no, hey, Minecraft movie is correct.
0: Izzy is death staring me right now because right. I got Minecraft movie.
1: Okay. I don't like your chances here, Izzy, but hey, it's okay. I think this next one's probably okay. More
2: I can be
1: valid.
2: A sore loser.
1: What do you think Australia's most Googled recipe
2: oh,
1: was
2: God.
1: In 2025?
0: Most Googled recipe.
1: Recipe. What was most Googled recipe in Australia in
0: 2025? Oh, Ella.
1: Ella?
0: Wait, is it controversial?
2: Ooh.
1: No.
0: Oh.
1: What were you going to say?
0: No, I'm not going to say
1: it. This doesn't count as your answer, but I want to hear what you were going to say now.
0: No, I'm not going to say it.
1: Okay, tell me off air.
0: I will tell you off air.
2: Can we get a bit of a hint?
0: Is it sweet or savoury?
1: Sweet.
0: Ooh.
1: Ooh, it could be savoury. Nah, sweet.
0: What?
1: Yeah,
0: nah, it's definitely could be.
1: Eyes, it's sweet. It's definitely sweet.
2: Give us
0: Ella, like pancakes.
1: Good guess. You're in the right ballpark.
0: Breakfast?
2: Izzy, crepe.
1: Crepe. So do you understand the question, Izzy? Most
2: yes.
1: Googled recipe in 2025?
2: You can make crepes from scratch.
1: You can make crepes from scratch, but think how many people would be Googling that in Australia? Got to think
0: Ella,
1: about those.
0: Tiramisu.
1: Tiramisu. So, not correct. It's not quite a dessert.
0: Well, you threw us off then.
1: Maybe you might have them at Easter.
0: Hot cross buns.
2: You didn't.
1: Hot cross buns.
2: She didn't buzz in.
0: Ella, hot cross buns.
2: Oh, get out.
1: Hot cross buns is correct. Okay.
0: Interesting.
1: Okay. Now, this is interesting. I feel like this will be a hard one for you guys to get. And I want to look up the top 10 list before I continue. Now,
0: oh, come on.
1: My next question. So, Ella's on 2, Izzy's on 0. But you can still come back, Izzy.
0: Okay, guys.
1: The most Googled... Australian in 2025.
0: The most Googled Australian.
1: Yeah.
0: Can we get a clue into like if they're an actor, if they're a musician, if they're an influencer?
1: I would say they are an actor.
0: They're an actor.
2: An actor.
1: But it's the reason why this is hard is because
2: I think he had a four, but it's no.
1: The reason why I think this one's hard is because this actress had a massive 2025. Most people wouldn't know her name.
2: Oh, great. Well, that helps us, doesn't it? So that's that's
0: really Australian cool. actress.
1: Yeah.
2: Damn.
0: Australian actress.
1: Australian actress.
0: Most people wouldn't know her name.
1: Yes.
0: And she was in films last year.
1: She was in one of a couple of the biggest things last year. Yes.
2: I feel like Lilo and Stitch was one of them. This was in.
1: Lilo and Stitch. I do not
2: wait,
1: think
2: no,
1: she was
2: that's
1: in...
2: a voice. No, forget okay. I said anything.
1: Oh, wait, no, sorry. I misspoke. She is an influencer, but there was quite a big film about her last year, or TV series.
0: Australian?
1: Australian.
0: TV
1: Australian
0: series?
1: Influencer. Australian. The TV series, if it's about an Australian influencer, would be Australian, yes.
0: What?
2: Izzy. Cat Clark?
1: Cat Clark. You really struggled with this one. No.
2: Oh, my person. No.
1: Yeah, you guys haven't even thrown out any guesses.
0: Of an Australian influencer who had a TV show about her.
1: Mm. You clearly haven't seen it then.
0: No.
1: You don't even want to guess. None of you have even got someone in the top 10.
0: I feel like I'm kind of chronically offline.
2: I don't
0: really
2: know many Australian.
0: Kind of
1: that's crazy. You guys
2: all really
1: are
2: American.
1: Okay,
2: let's
1: well,
2: real.
1: A couple people that were in the top 10. You had Bo Webster, who was a cricketer. You had Marty Sheargold. You had Peter Dutton. But number one was Belle Gibson. Which Belle Gibson is the Australian influencer, Apple Cider
0: Apple
1: Vinegar.
0: Cider, I watched that show. I actually. Oh, never mind.
1: So you're both wrong on that one. No. Belle Gibson, most Googled Australian in 2025. She had the very popular, one of the biggest shows of last year. And it was all about her.
0: Was that last year?
1: Yeah.
0: I remember watching that show.
1: Mm. Anyways, okay. Well, now, so Al's on two. Is your zero. But I'm going to give you the first guess here. I have the top 10 most Googled celebrities from 2025. So I haven't included like sports players. I haven't included politicians. I've only included, so it's only like singers, actors, and influencers. Those are the only people on this list. Who are the top 10?
2: Is the Olivia Rodrigo.
1: Olivia Rodrigo. Is that your final answer?
2: No.
1: Okay, do you want to have another guess? Because that is wrong. Olivia Rodrigo was not the top 10 most Googled celebrity last year. Think of really famous singers, really famous
0: Ariana
1: actors.
0: Ariana Grande.
1: Ariana Grande. Wow.
0: What?
1: Not on this list either. Ariana Grande.
0: Okay.
1: Wow. Wait, so you both got it wrong. So Izzy, you got a chance. Is anyone going to get a point for this one? Wow, this is crazy.
0: Ella.
1: Yeah.
0: Taylor Swift.
1: Number one.
2: I was going to guess
1: her next. Is that not by default?
0: Yeah.
1: Your obvious

0: sorry, actor.
1: Like, can it be like singer, like a group? Like a group?
0: No, it's they're all singular people.
1: Oh, freak.
0: Come on. Quick, Izzy, I'm going to push you for an answer here.
1: I don't...
0: Come on, quick.
1: I don't know many singers, man. I don't know many singers. Oh, Izzy Gigi Perez. No?
0: Okay, you tried your best. Do you want to have any other guesses, Ella, before we finish this quiz off?
2: Paul McCartney?
0: What I've realised is...
2: I just really love that sound of that
0: crazy
2: buzzer.
0: So Taylor Swift was number one. You had Billie Eilish at six. Crazy. So Sydney Sweeney was two.
2: Oh.
0: Sabrina Carpenter was three.
1: Oh, come on, I forgot about her.
0: Pedro Pascal was four. That would have been a hard get, I reckon. Selena Gomez, five. Billie Eilish, six. Zendaya, seven.
1: Of course.
0: Kim Kardashian, eight.
1: What?
0: Lady Gaga, nine. And then probably the hardest on this list, Mikey Madison, who was Anora, and she also won an Oscar and stuff like that. So, very impressive. We're going to go, but before we go, I've got to just give the little victory music to Ella.
3: Oh, yeah!
2: It has been a long time since I've heard that music. I would like to thank the banana that I had for breakfast for giving me the energy to think of the answers this morning. Okay. And I'd like to thank both Sam and Izzy for being here.
1: Me for losing and her for winning.
0: We're going to jump into another song here. This is RF30 by Velvet Trip.
1: Hell yeah.
0: And you're listening to Get Cereal on Sin.
1: Let's go.

0: Sweet Lies by Motel Memphis. You're listening to Get Serial on Sin with Sam, Ella and Izzy on your Wednesday morning. It is 27 minutes past nine, which means it's coming to the end of our show, sadly.
1: We've had a
0: very fun show today. We hit you with a pop culture update earlier, letting you know all about Ronaldo retiring, as well as the new X-Men announcement, cast announcement. Olivia Dean tickets on sale today.
1: Yeah.
0: Get keen. Stay close to your
1: this
0: phones.
1: This afternoon.
0: And then we also talked about the Ariana and Cynthia Erivo duet that happened at Ariana Grande's tour. And it reminded us of, like, what's a song or a moment that you'll always feel connected to with a friend, for example?
1: I said the Beatles.
0: The Beatles. You are the Paul McCartney.
1: No, to my friend's John Lennon. I am the John Lennon to my friend's Paul McCartney.
0: You've got the glasses as well. And what was your connection, your anime connection with a friend?
2: My anime connection to my friend Rihanna.
0: And mine with the song Margot Robbie. We had some embarrassing stories shared this week as well. Izzy took a bit of a fall after clarifying her independence. Ella showed me up with the greatest midweek confession theme song of all time. And I just had a bit of an awkward moment with some people just asking for a hint with trivia by meowing at them. But you can catch that all on the podcast feed. We talked about YouTubers. They've been inducted, haven't they, Ella?
1: To the National Film Sound Archive of Australia. There are 10 YouTube channels that have now been inducted because we are finally acknowledging that YouTube is worthy of, you know, praise, and it's had such a significant cultural impact on Australians. 91% of Australians consume YouTube videos every week.
2: Mm. Goddamn.
0: It is crazy. So we talked about what our favourite YouTubers were growing up, and we gave a much-needed shout-out to Troye Sivan, who did not get picked within this 10, but I think is a YouTube icon turned pop star.
1: Correct.
0: We also talked about World Photography Day. We talked about the history behind it. Ali, you educated us a little bit.
1: Yeah, on this day, back in the day, photography as we know it was created.
0: Mm, yes. And so then we chatted about whether we're kind of aesthetic people or not, film versus digital content, as well as if you had to save a photo, what photo would you save? You can go onto our Instagram story right now, Get Serial Sin, and vote on who you think the best photographer was. We all picked a photo.
1: Yeah.
0: We're going to be deciding who the best photographer is later.
1: I can give you those deets now.
0: Oh, yes. Give me the rundown.
1: Who's voted and who has chosen the best photo. So, whoa. Okay. If you're listening and you voted on our Instagram, picture A was mine. It was the plane picture with the rainbow. I got 33% of the vote.
0: Yep.
1: Picture B, which is the beautiful ocean sunset, which was Sam's picture, got 50%. And picture C, which was Izzy's, got 17%.
0: Wow. So, gee whiz, look at me go.
1: Yep.
2: Goddamn.
0: Stay tuned for that. Maybe it's still, the quiz is still evolving. So, the poll is still evolving. So, maybe I'll lose it later. Who knows? Stay tuned for that. We talked a little bit about MIFF as well. The Melbourne International Film Festival is concluding soon. Ella gave some great recommendations. And then we talked about if our life was a genre.
1: What would it be?
0: What would it be?
1: I got romance.
0: I got musical. Ella got romance. Izzy,
2: you got comedy.
0: You got comedy. The funnier person in the cereal box. We also did a bit of a quiz. Google on this day went public in 2004. So we did a bit of a Google quiz. I asked the gang some questions like most Googled celebrities of 2025, which I was very disappointed.
1: Couldn't do very well.
0: Not chronically online enough to get those answers right. That's all right. But if you're wondering, oh, God, Get Serial's ending. What am I going to do with the rest of my day?
1: Don't fret, because straight after Get Serial, you can catch The Wire up until 10 o'clock, where then we've got schools on air. And the schools that you can catch on air today, we've got Mount Waverley Secondary College from 10 until 11. And then we've got Keilor Downs School from 11 until 1. Very, very exciting. We've then got the team over at Represent taking us into the afternoon from 4 o'clock. At 5 o'clock, you can catch Amplify, amplifying the voices and stories of NAMs under 18s until 6, when, of course, The Hoist, as always, bringing you the best in local music from Melbourne and around the country. And then closing out the evening tonight, as always on a Wednesday, the Hip Hop Show, shedding a light on the hip hop scene in Australia and beyond.
0: Lots to enjoy to end your day. As always, we'll be back in the cereal box tomorrow morning, 7:30 a.m. You'll have Ruta, Connor and Allah. You'll see this Allah on Friday, me on Monday. And Izzy, you'll be back here next week?
2: Hell yeah. Wednesday's usual.
0: See you then. Get keen. Finish off with a banger, Allah.
1: Let's do it. This is Day We Ran by Lady. And as always, thank you so much. You've been listening to Get Serial on Sin.
2: Let's go.
0: Oh my God, sorry.
1: Technical difficulties.
0: Technical difficulties.
1: Thank you so much.

0: Welcome to The Wire, your independent national coverage of current affairs right across Australia on community and Indigenous radio. I'm Lucy Grant, coming to you from SYN in Melbourne, Victoria. And today on the show...
1: People with disabilities rely on this funding, yes. So by just cutting the funding and the support that they were receiving, the problem is like, where do they get the support from?
0: The National Disability Insurance Scheme changes are set to pass next week. We look at what this means for people with disability.
2: We didn't end up getting that feed, but when we started singing, it was like we spoke the same language. We brought everyone to tears.
0: We speak to the producer of the First Nations animation that won Best Australian Short Film this week at the Melbourne International Film Festival. And later today...
3: Because the woman didn't consent to being interviewed per se or to be recorded in that way, and she also did not consent to be uploaded.
0: Kmart's affordable smart glasses raise privacy concerns. We look at how Australia's laws are struggling to keep up with recording technology. We'll have this and more for you over the next half hour. Legislation around the National Disability Insurance Scheme is set to tighten in the coming weeks after Labor recommended the bill to be passed. Introduced in May of this year, the bill will help slow the NDIS spending by $37.8 billion over 4 years. It will see around 240,000 people with disability exit the program by 2031 and another 110,000 potential participants diverted to other programs. The Wire's Moamina Shakur spoke to Dr. Mona Nikidahagani from the University of Wollongong about the implications of reducing the NDIS.
1: The NDIS is one of the biggest schemes in Australia, publicly funded programs in Australia. This year, the budget amount for this scheme has been around $50 billion. So it just puts it a little bit under the defense budget. So there is no doubt that the scheme is basically big and a large portion of taxpayers' money is going to this scheme. And the idea of making it sustainable has been going around since the 2023 reform idea. The main problem is basically who is actually going to bear the cost. So it's not just like, okay, we have a big figure in our balance sheet and we need to minimize it. Because people with disabilities rely on this funding, yes? So by just cutting the funding and the support that they were receiving, the problem is like, where do they get the support from?
4: And how likely is the new legislation set to pass as early as next week?
1: Well, what we hear from the news, although Green is opposing the proposal, but it's very likely that it will pass if the government basically is making some deals with coalitions. So it's very likely that it will pass as early as next week.
4: Around 240,000 participants are expected to leave the system by 2031. What are the risks of moving people out before another scheme is established?
1: And this is the main concern of people with disabilities and their carers and advocacy groups. So the idea of the government, the claim that they are making is that by 2031, their scheme, if it's not stopped, it will have around 900,000 people in it. Okay, so they are proposing to cut it down to 600,000. So in a way, 300,000 will be either exiting the program or be not allowed to enter the program. So 250,000 will be basically exiting the program. So they're either pushed to other alternative schemes. And amongst that is like around 150 children with autism that they're expected to be referred to other schemes. So the problem is those schemes are not really available yet. So there are claims that, you know, Thriving Kids will be supporting these people, but we still don't know how Thriving Kids work. And they also put a limit on it. So they say, for example, if you are up to 8 years old, you could go to Thriving Kids. But what about children who are, let's say, 9 or 10 years old? So in a way, you know, they're still in between. They need the support. Their needs doesn't disappear, but there's no alternative for them.
4: With the new legislation, the government is expected to reduce community participation by almost 50%. How could this impact like the independence of people with disability who rely on NDIS?
1: Well, very much, because the idea of this funding is basically allow them to have a carer, a social worker to get them out of the house, to have the ability to engage with their friends, you know, just like being able to leave the house and do their daily activities. So if that funding is not available, it's either pushed back to the families and their carers, or the person will miss out.
4: How concerned are you that waiting list specialists, shortages, regional service gaps could effectively become barriers for NDIS in the future?
1: These costs will have a huge impact on people living in remote and regional areas. Because the way NDIS works is based on, you know, a market model. So it's basically if there is demand, then providers will go there and offer services. So if there is cut to services, number of participants in those areas are limited, providers are not intensified to establish services there. That means people living in those areas won't have access to the services. That's really vital for their daily activities.
4: What do you think the government can do to better the NDIS scheme?
1: One of the discussions that has come, you know, within the hearings, several hearings that occurred during the Senate inquiry, was that, you know, perhaps rather than just focusing on the current tax funding money, we can look at other alternatives to source the funding needed for the NDIS. For example, taxing, you know, different sectors. That has not been heard or even discussed by the government. The other idea is that currently NDIS is the main source for people with disabilities. So the other services are quite limited. So that's the only option that people with disabilities have. Over the years, funding for advocacy group, for a smaller organization has disappeared. So I think the first step should have been establishing those alternatives before cutting the funding that's currently available. Because as I said, people's needs remain there. People with permanent disabilities still need the support.
0: That was Dr. Mona Nikki Dahagani from the University of Wollongong, speaking to The Wire's Moamina Shakur. Running from the 6th to the 23rd of August, the 2026 Melbourne International Film Festival offers a curated program of global screen storytelling, as well as the world's largest showcase of Australian filmmaking. This week, the winners of the festival's annual Short Films Awards were announced, with an animation called Our Choir Has Always Been Travelling, taking out the Best Australian Short Film category. Directed by Marjorie Noongar Williams, Nelson Armstrong, and Judith Pungada Inkamala, Our Choir Has Always Been Travelling tells the story of the Central Australian Aboriginal Women's Choir as they perform across Australia and the globe. I got to chat with the producer of the award-winning film, Eloise Lindback, about how the film creatively worked to tell the stories of six of these First Nations artist choristers in their own languages and mediums. Tell us a bit about what Our Choir Has Always Been Travelling is about.
2: This film charts the international impact and intergenerational legacy of the Central Australian Aboriginal Women's Choir. There's been a very long tradition of community choirs in Central Australia. At one point in time, they were absolutely booming, and they were like the footy teams like today, travelling to all different choir festivals in all different communities. And the choirs were so large, like not everyone could fit in the churches to rehearse, had to do a lot of rehearsals outside just because there were so many members of the choir. That's not the case today. Like, we explore this in the film. There's a great line where one of the artists is yelling to her grandchildren to come and join the choir, and they say, choir itcher, so no choir, band owa, yes to band, like I want to be in the bush band, do country music. So there has been this trend where the choirs in each community are getting smaller and smaller with only a few members. So that's how, kind of how the Central Australian Aboriginal Women's Choir came about, is that all the community choirs that were still going decided to form as one. To be stronger and louder than before. And the idea for this film and telling this story through animation came about because artists from both Hermannsburg Potters and Tungundjura artists were already making works about their involvement in the choir. So Judith Bungada Inkamala from Hermannsburg Potters has quite a famous pot called Our Desert Choir, and Kumanara Donald, who's now since passed away after making the film, but She had created some amazing works about the choir, so it seemed like the next step to get together, join forces, collaborate between the two art centres and create this film. The choir are really well known. The Central Australian Aboriginal Women's Choir have been all around the world. There's been a documentary called Songkeepers made about them. There's been books written about them as well. But this is the first time that the story has been told from the perspective of First Nations choir members. So it was really important the artists wanted to use film and use animation to share their stories of the choir.
0: I'm interested in how you chose a particular style of animation to capture all of these different mediums people had already been telling this story through under the direction of Nelson Armstrong.
2: One of the key challenges of the film was animating and bringing together incohesively two different artistic styles, or many different artistic styles, but yes, ceramics and paintings. And then another one was there's six leaders of the project, the artists, choristers, and so six different experiences of the choir, how to bring those stories and tell personal but also the shared stories between the six artists. So this was a really collaborative process that was formed over many months. It started with a script writing workshop, and from there we developed the script, and after that an asset list of everything that we needed to create. And so then once we had the asset list, as a team we're coming together to work out how we would visualize that through animation. We decided that a lot of the kind of transport elements and kind of key elements would be done in ceramic. So there's the ceramic Qantas plane, the ceramic bus, the bullet train in Germany is done in ceramics as well, the yellow taxi in New York. And then the idea was that the kind of landscapes and backgrounds would be done using the paintings of Taungindjeri artists. And Nelson is an incredible animator. He's been able to work all those artworks into something that's really cohesive, but also still shows the unique styles of each artist and each art centre.
0: Can you tell me a bit about the decision to tell the story in a number of languages?
2: Yeah, there's so many different languages associated with the choirs, because the Central Australian Aboriginal Women's Choir, because it draws from so many different Central Australian communities. And we had lots of discussions during the script writing process about which language and languages we would want to tell the story in. It was a very conscious choice to have songs that were both in Pitjantjatjara and Western Aranda throughout the whole film. And it was also, the artists just had extreme generosity towards audience members in choosing to have the majority of the film in English. And then also it was very important though to still include Western Aranda phrases throughout. Often when the choir perform, people have an emotional reaction, which we explored in the film as well. There's a scene when they go to Germany where the artist choristers say, like trying to buy food in Germany, trying to buy some fish and chips, and trying to like reenact fish swimming to try and communicate. They would like to buy fish and chips, and they say, oh, those Germans couldn't understand us at Aldi. We didn't end up getting that feed, but when we started singing, it was like we spoke the same language. We brought everyone to tears. So I think that's like what's so fantastic about the choir is that, yeah, they can break down those language barriers and different cultural barriers. For everyone lucky enough to be in a cinema, sitting near Marjorie and Judith, two of the co-directors and artists and choristers and co-writers for the film, they sing along with every song. It's kind of like a surround sound experience. So, yeah, that's been really fantastic too.
0: That was Eloise Lindback, producer of the short film Our Choir Has Always Been Travelling, in conversation with The Wire. 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I am Lucy Grant in Melbourne. A big hello to our listeners in Alice Springs on 8CCC 102.1 FM, to our friends in Noosa on Noosa FM 101.3, and to the other side of the country, to Radio Goolari in Broome, Western Australia. Kmart's camera glasses have hit the shelves and sold out almost immediately, sparking concerns about privacy as smart glasses become more accessible. The Anko-branded glasses retail for just $89, a fraction of the price of Meta and Ray-Ban smart glasses, which start at around $337. But as the technology becomes cheaper and less noticeable, concerns are growing over who is being recorded, where that footage goes, and whether Australia's privacy laws are keeping up. The Wire's Momina Shakur spoke with Milica Stilinovic, tech specialist from University of Sydney, about the risks of smart glasses.
3: So when you look at the Anko variants, and I do believe that Woolworths has also come out with a cheaper variant as well, along with Kogan, it's the accessibility and the widespread nature of the glasses now that they've pretty much sold out. So you're getting more bang for your buck out there, so to speak, with more people wearing these glasses. The second issue with that is Anko, for example, works on the AI prompt, Hey Cyan, and we don't know a lot about this company. We don't know their data retention practices or where that data is going and for what purpose.
4: If someone's wearing camera glasses in public, can they legally record people around them?
3: So when you're looking at recording people, it is not illegal, for example, in the state of New South Wales to record bystanders. But when it comes to the glasses, it's the ubiquitous and covert nature of these glasses that become that real problematic grey zone. And we're also looking at the various uses or who has picked up these glasses and what they're using them for, aka pickup artists are using these glasses to approach women, to harass them with corny pickup lines, zooming into their body parts, and then uploading that, for example, in the case of Ray-Ban Meta's, uploading that to a platform and subjecting these women to a global barrage of abuse online. Now, that kind of leads into content moderation as well, which is problematic because the woman didn't consent to being interviewed per se or to be recorded in that way, and she also did not consent to be uploaded. The second thing I'd like to highlight is that these recordings are taking place in not just public but semi-private and private spaces like gyms or the stairwells of apartment buildings where this woman works, so she can't run away. And so it becomes this ambient covert form of harassment that's really problematic.
4: Are Australia's current privacy laws strong enough to deal with this new technology and how accessible it is now?
3: No, I would say no. I would say that the Data Privacy Act, which is the federal act, that looks towards corporations and businesses and how they retain data. The jury is out on whether, for example, an influencer would be considered business and how they are retaining the data. The second thing is that with these glasses, a lot of them are AI enabled. So we need to consider, where is this information being stored? Which data labeling firm is actually looking after that data? And we've seen leaks over the last couple of weeks and months happening because of mishandling of this data.
4: Just with the glasses itself, how different are today's smart glasses compared to versions previously?
3: So when we're looking at the smart glasses of yore, the Google Glass, they were really expensive, almost double the price point, and they weren't exactly aesthetic, let's put it that way. When you're looking at the Ray-Ban Metas, this is a collaboration with a major fashion house, and wayfarers are a status symbol. You've also got Ray-Ban Meta iterations, or rather Meta iterations with Kylie Jenner, which are quite fashionable. And so, again, it becomes a lot more appealing to wear these glasses and way more harder to detect than the old Google Glass.
4: And how much data can these glasses collect from, you know, people and places around them?
3: So Mark Zuckerberg is looking towards creating super sensors. I would say there's super sensors to date now, in the sense that once you put them on your face, it is still recording spatial data, your preferences, what you're engaging with, how you're engaging with AI, where you're walking through every day, who you're interacting with. And Zuckerberg is also threatening facial recognition, which becomes a really problematic and very scary mode of surveillance for everyday Joes and Janes to have.
4: We talked about, you know, with the Anko glasses, how we're not sure where the data is being recorded. What happens to some of these photos and videos or even audios that are transferred from the glasses to the phone?
3: We're not quite sure with Anko. As I mentioned, the the jury's still out in terms of where this is going and how it's being handled. When it comes to ANCO and the Ray-Ban Meta, there is also a difference in that when you're recording with ANCO, you need to basically plug into your computer, get it off your computer and upload it onto a platform, whereas with the Ray-Ban Meta, you can seamlessly do that through the actual lenses.
4: What changes would you like to see to better protect people's privacy around smart glasses?
3: I will definitely keep saying this one until I am blue in the face. It's with every new technology, I would love to see tech companies come to the table, speak to policymakers, regulators, and researchers about what they want to introduce to societies. That way, the regulators, policymakers, and researchers can see what's out there, see the lay of the land, and what has come before that tech to basically assess what kind of risks could we be looking at and how could we place adequate guardrails to address these issues.
0: That was Milica Stilinovic, tech specialist from University of Sydney, speaking to The Wire's Moamina Shakur. A powerful 7.7 earthquake struck Indonesia's Flores Island in East Nusa Tenggara last week, killing dozens of people and evacuating thousands. The earthquake caused widespread panic, destroying homes and schools and causing a landslide cutting off the direct route for critical supply. The initial tsunami warning has been lifted. However, access to many remote communities still remain restricted. The Wire's Moamina Shakur spoke with Frederica Rambu, the Plan Emergency Response Team Leader in Momura, Sika, about the impact she is seeing on the ground.
5: Yes, from the situation today, we have looking some information with the disaster agency and social agency. In this area, they have four evacuation location, and almost 5,000 people evacuated, and they have like urgent needs like tent, sleeping mat, and water, drinking waters, some medicines, and also like they need like hygiene facilities.
4: How are you doing at the moment?
5: Yes, we are doing a coordination with the disaster agency. We have like monitoring and we conducted like psychosocial support with the children. Yes.
4: How difficult is it to reach communities that have been cut off by the landslide right now?
5: Yes, yes, it's difficult to access this area. It's no flight to this area, and some road is ruined. And some places we cannot access in small island.
4: What are the biggest risks that children and are facing right now after a disaster like this?
5: Yes, mostly the children and women and people with disability facing like the situation with difficult to access their support from government, and also limited to hygiene facilities, and also limited on drinking water, and also like water for hygiene.
4: What are the most important needs for families at the moment in terms of help?
5: For the most urgent needs is like tents, blankets, sleeping mats, medicine, and some drugs, and also food and hygiene kits and water drinking.
4: In terms of what to expect next, are you expecting any aftershocks at the moment?
5: Yes, the aftershocks still happening two times in this morning. And then the community still have like a panic situation. So yeah, they still need our support, and we need to connect them to the disaster agency and social agency.
4: And what help is urgently needed right now?
5: Yes, the helping needed right now is like to get they're mostly about tents. Some evacuation location no tents, so we need to coordinate with the government to give them a tent. Yes, I just want to let you know about the situation, the data about the people. It's still counting, but mostly it's like I want to let you know about listed 54 people dead, and mostly and around 2,000 people evacuated.
0: That was Frederica Rambu, the Plan International Response Team Leader in Momara Sika, speaking to The Wire's Moamina Shakur. And unfortunately, that's the end of the show today. Thanks so much for listening wherever you are in Australia. The Wire is a co-production between community radio stations SYN in Melbourne, 2SER in Sydney, Radio Adelaide, 4ZZZ and Radio 4EB in Brisbane, with the great support of the Community Broadcasting Foundation and the Community Radio Network. 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We pay our respects to elders past, present and emerging. I'm Lucy Grant, coming to you from SYN in Melbourne, Victoria. Thanks so much for your company and we'll see you next time on The Wire.
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10: SYN Media acknowledges and pays respect to the people of the Woiwurrung and Boonwurrung language groups of the Eastern Kulin Nations on whose unceded lands the SYN studio stands. SYN extends this respect to the traditional custodians and peoples of the lands and waters our content reaches. It always was and always will be Aboriginal land. You're listening to Schools on Air with Ruby, Sristi and Kayla from Mount Waverley Secondary College. On this show, we'll be discussing topics like best ice cream flavours, biggest red and green flags, the importance of mental health, and the rise of AI. That's all from me. Coming up next is Blinding Lights by The Weeknd. 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